0: Welcome back to Rich on Tech. Rich DeMuro here, hanging out with you, talking technology at 888-RICH-101-888-742-4101. Well, if you've been following me on social media, you know I've been mooning you a lot lately. Lots of pictures of the moon on my Facebook and Instagram. I cannot help it. The moon has looked so cool lately that I just keep taking pictures, and I happen to be testing the Pixel 11 Pro, which happens to take incredible pictures of the moon. I captured the lunar eclipse, I captured the full moon, and they just look incredible. So if you want to check them out, Facebook and Instagram at Rich on Tech. I've got slightly different pictures on both, but I know I'm like, I have to stop because it's just like, I can't get enough. Like, my entire camera roll is filled with moon pictures, and I'm fascinated by this thing that we can all see no matter where we are, which is also incredible. But I'm looking at these pictures. I mean, this is like, this is a frame worthy picture from the Pixel. Now, yes, it is AI enhanced. So the Pixel has 120 times zoom, and so they do use a little AI enhancement. But I'm looking at the original picture that it took, and it's also excellent. The AI enhancement just sharpens it a little bit. I mean, I'll post the before and after if you want to see it, but it's quite incredible. 888-RICH-101, 888-742-4101. The website for the show is richontech.tv. You can also go to richontech.com. I know, a little secret. I haven't switched it over completely, but eventually I will. But I did get that. So richontech.com just forwards to richontech.tv. If that's easier to type, go ahead and do it. Apple TV is raising prices again for the fourth time in 4 years. Now, Apple is a company that needs money. 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No, I'm just kidding. They do not. They've got, I think it's like a $1 trillion company. Is it? I don't know. Don't quote me on that. But they are raising prices for new and existing subscribers in the U.S. Monthly price goes from $13 to $15 a month, up $2. Annual goes from $99 to $119. That's $20 more. 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Number one, all of these streaming services pay yearly. You save a ton of money by paying for the year. And if you time it right, like you get it on a deal during that year, then you can get a much better deal than just buying it outright. 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What else? Just look for deals out there. There's my friend Jared Newman writes a great newsletter called Cord Cutter Weekly, and he's got this thing called the Big List of Streaming Deals. 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I'll put a link to that on my website, richontech.tv. 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
0: What?
1: They're not a $1 trillion company.
0: They're not?
1: They're a multi-$1 trillion company.
0: Are you serious? No way.
1: $4.5 trillion.
0: No way.
1: Looking at it right here.
0: Get out of here.
1: They reached $1 trillion in August of 2018 as the first public U.S. company to reach the mark.
0: Okay. There you go. So 2018, they reached trillion. So now, yep. Yeah, they're multi-trillion. They've sold a lot of iPhones since then. That's wild. Okay, so
1: They crossed $2 trillion in 2020 and $3 trillion in 2022 and $4 and $5 trillion, $4 trillion in late 25, and they briefly hit $5 trillion in July.
0: Are you looking at the AI overview on Google?
1: Yes.
0: So am I. It says the same thing.
1: You didn't do it, so I helped.
0: But it's very tough to like search while I'm on the air here. That's the thing. But that's okay. So that's wild. $5 trillion. That's wild. Okay. Thank you, Bobo, for that. Let's see what else. Apple TV going up. Also, Apple One Individual is going up. So if you're paying for that, that's the bundle that includes like Apple Music, Apple TV, Apple Arcade. Oh my gosh, that's going up $2 a month. I mean, here is the thing about all these services. Mine are so intertwined with different promotions I have and bundles that I have no idea what I'm paying anymore, except for ChatGPT telling me, because I go into the ChatGPT finances and ask, hey, what are my bills this month? And it's all over the place. And every month I'm like, oh, I'd like to cancel one of these services. But then as soon as I do that, invariably, my wife or kid says, oh, I'm watching a show on that this month. It's like, I swear, they're all like colluding to like put one show on this service this month and then the other service that month, so you can't really cancel. It's kind of like HBO back in the day, remember? When like they would have like one good show like would end and another good show would start. Like right when you're ready to cancel, it's like, oh, now this season starts. They knew what they were doing. Rachel, line one, Los Angeles. What's up? What's happening?
2: Something so bizarre that I don't understand.
0: Uh-oh.
2: I have the Ring camera. I have one outside the front door.
0: Okay.
2: And I have a camera inside facing the front door. But I have an individual that lives here and keeps coming in and burglarizing my place for the longest time. And he never, I can never see him in the Ring camera. I see all the neighbors. There are repair people. Everyone that comes, I can see. Except him.
0: Except for the person that continues to vandalize and break into your home? How many years has it been going on?
2: A long time now.
0: A long time?
2: In the beginning, I thought I just misplaced things.
0: Okay, so
2: but
0: this is like...
2: I finally realized I didn't.
0: I mean, could it be like a... Like, do you believe in like vampires, ghosts, any of that? Could it be any of that?
2: It's impossible to believe. What is he doing?
0: Yeah, how is he? Maybe he's wearing an invisibility cloak. I mean,
2: I wish. How can it's okay. Impossible to understand or believe?
0: Okay, so here's what. So you have video on these cameras of all the other people walking past your door. Is this an apartment complex?
2: A condominium building.
0: Okay, so I will tell you my best theory on this. Okay, now is this a camera that is on a battery or is it wired?
2: Wired.
0: Okay. Oh, it is wired.
2: Yeah.
0: Okay. Well, that's good news. So inside the Ring app, there is what's called a cooldown time. And that means when your Ring app, when your Ring camera is triggered, it does not record again for a little bit because it cools down. So you can find this in your settings. I'm going to go to my Ring cam to see exactly what it says here. So let's see. Event. History, mode settings. Okay, I'm looking for that. Alert settings. Okay. Video preview, single alert, events, unusual. Oh, by the way, there's a really, just for everyone else listening, there is a, because of AI, there's a new thing called unusual event alert. So you can get alerts only when something seems unusual to the Ring camera, which is nice to have instead of just like random people. Okay. I'm looking to see where these alerts are. Okay. Device settings, video settings, snapshot capture. Okay. Okay. See what happens. Snapshot frequency, video settings. Okay. Customize how device captures. Recording length, auto. You can set that to be longer. But long story short, I think what's happening is it's something is triggering this camera, and then this person is going in front of the camera after it's been triggered, so it's not actively recording. So it's in that cooldown time of like 5 minutes, whatever it is. And all the Ring settings have changed, by the way. So I need to find where those settings are on here. But the, oh yeah, here it is. Motion frequency. Okay. So frequently, regularly or periodically. So I would say you want to change that to frequently. And that means it's going to take more snapshots. And it's not going to, you know, since this is a wired camera, you have the ability to take more video.
2: Mm-hmm.
0: But I would say, number one, I'm worried for you, Rachel, because if you're getting constantly broken into, number one, you need to fortify your place and figure out how this person continues to enter. It could be an inside job if they are continually entering your place. Have you ever gotten any sort of video of this person at all, like cloaked or anything?
2: One time I was going out the door to the elevator, and he was coming up the stairs by the elevator lobby, and he walked down the hallway, and it never showed, the Ring showed him walking by.
0: Okay, now that would go into my theory of what happened was when you walked by the Ring, it was recording and then it was cooling down before it would start recording again. The reason why they do that is really to save the battery life on the Ring camera. So I would say for you, maybe look into a continuous recording device for, you know, 3 days to see, you know, just like set something up where you can record nonstop. A lot of devices don't really do that because they're all kind of like trying to conserve battery life, but you can maybe set up something that does it. I have to look to see what would be able to do that. Maybe like the Nest cams, I think they can record 24/7. So if you want to have that continuous loop, and some of the cams like the Eufy cams, I think can do that if they're plugged in. But I would do that, and I would also, you know, fortify your place, get some stronger protections. I would get a camera inside the front door. And if you walk past that camera, just understand that it's going to be recording you. And then if someone slips in past you, it's not going to record based on the way these things happen. And I will tell one story before we go to break here. We got a pizza delivered once. And the pizza

But it just needed to be restarted. And once it was restarted, then it started giving me the motion alerts again. I should have realized I had no motion alerts for like 2 days. Anyway, so that could be it too. But since you're getting recordings, that doesn't seem to be it. 888-RICH-101, 888-742-4101. Thanks for the call, Rachel. Stay safe there, please. You got to figure that out. Got it. Unless this person's a ghost, you gotta figure out. Talk to your neighbors. Is anyone else getting broken into? More Rich on Tech after this.

0: Someone had a birthday.
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1: More hit the notes, man.
0: This is Toad the Wet Sprocket, All I Want. I actually went to one of their shows in, where was I? I was in Yakima, Washington, working as a reporter there. And they said, hey, do you want to go see Toad the Wet Sprocket tonight? And I was like, absolutely. And I remember it was kind of religious. I think they might be like a religious band. Look that up, Bobo, on your AI overviews. You could be my fact checker from now on. That's what I need on this show, because half the time I'm just like, you know, saying something. Okay, Kim says she saw Toad the Wet Sprocket last year. Wow, they're still going? That's amazing. That's got to be like 30 years of Toad. That they're no more. Those little tadpoles, no more. Let's go to a caller while Bobo fact checks. We got let's see here, Michael in line two.
2: Hello,
0: in Utah. What's up, Michael?
2: I had to ask. A friend of mine was telling me that you had heard about the Glide, and that there was another product out there that is the same. To do the same thing. I just was wanted to know more information about the other product.
0: What's the other product?
2: That's what I'm trying to find out. But, you know, the Glide is a navigation system for the blind.
0: Yeah, and I've tried it, actually. Have you tried it? Have you seen it?
2: No, I haven't. I haven't seen it because I'm blind, but I have talked to some people that have actually tried it. Like my teacher at the blind school here in Utah.
0: So what I know about it is I've seen it a couple of times now, actually, at two different shows. It's kind of like, it's like a high-tech white cane, if you think about it that way, right? So it's you know, you put it down, it's got this little, almost like a trackball at the bottom, but it's got AI, and so it helps you understand.
2: Or it's a trackball at the bottom. Somebody told me it had two wheels.
0: It does. It almost, to me, it looks like a trackball. But yes, there are two wheels. But yes, it's...
2: Oh, okay.
0: Yeah. But it kind of like moves left and right, but it helps you understand where to go by kind of leading the way by analyzing what's up ahead. So if there's someone in front of you, obstacles, cracks, whatever, it's going to alert you versus just feeling your way with the cane. Now, here's the thing. This thing's expensive. It's about $1,500, but if it changed your life, then I think it's worth it, right?
2: I'm trying to figure out how to get on the payment program.
0: Well, you know, I'm looking.
2: That's what my problem is.
0: Well, it looks like okay. So it says they have 8,000 of these out in the wild, which is pretty good. That's incredible. And it looks like it's about $30 a month on top of the fee. So I wonder if there's any sort of program where you might be able to get like a, you know, I don't know, some...
2: Oh, yeah, there's a monthly fee, I guess, to keep it updated or something.
0: Yeah, everything now has a, you know, monthly fee for the... what are you looking to do? What are you looking... Are you looking to replace something you're already using, or you just heard about this thing?
2: All I have is the cane, and I still have... I use the cane, you know, left and right, but I'm still walking in things because my cane will walk around a door jam, and I'll walk into the door jam, you know, because I'm going in front of me. And, you know, just objects, you know, that are there that I miss.
0: Yeah.
2: Go under the table. Oh, I hit the table.
0: Right. Yeah, that's not a good thing. You don't want to do that. Have you heard of this Oko app?
2: No.
0: Okay. So that's an app that is free and it works with your phone. So you can use your phone and to help you kind of navigate that way. And it's really meant to...
2: OCO?
0: OKO. And that's meant, that's really meant to help you cross streets safely. But it's interesting. They've kind of expanded it a little bit more. Like I met with these people too. So another good resource. Have you heard of the CSUN Assistive Tech Conference?
2: Yeah. In fact, we have a fanfare coming up here.
0: Okay, so you have one there. That's okay. Well, that is a great way to understand the new technology that's out there when it comes to helping, you know, the blind, visually impaired, you know, anyone that has a different ability. They have all kinds of things on display that are the latest and greatest. And this is where I go every year to learn about this stuff. And it's just, it's really incredible. I mean, technology has done like so many things. But my point is, if you, and I'll link this up on the website, but if they have the list of exhibitors, and just going through the list of exhibitors, you can get a lot of ideas about what is out there. Okay, I think this
2: may... Oh, that would be great.
0: This might be what you're talking about.
2: I wanted to ask you, now, yep. Is your name Rich, R-I-C-H, or Rex, R-E-X?
0: Rich, R-I-C-H, Rich on Tech.
2: Okay.
0: Okay, so this is, I think this is the other thing you were talking about. It's called WeWalk, and now I'm remembering I interviewed them as well. And it's a smart cane.
2: I actually have a WeWalk, but mine doesn't work for some reason.
0: The smart cane?
2: I can't get it to work.
0: Oh, no, that's not good. How much?
2: I don't know how to hook it up to a satellite, you know?
0: Okay, well, I would look into that because I'm looking how much this thing costs. I'm sure they're not cheap. This is saying like $70 a month. But those are a couple of things that I would look at. But yeah, the Glide is probably the most high tech. I think that's probably like, when it comes to like the most cutting edge technology, that's probably it. But I'll link all this stuff up on the website, Michael. Thanks so much. Sounds like you just found me. Thanks so much for finding me. RichOnTech.tv is the website to learn more about all of this. Back after this.
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6: 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Audubon.
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9: We could see a few scattered showers or maybe a couple of thunderstorms this evening and continuing into the overnight. Otherwise, though, mostly cloudy, below 68 degrees. That activity should clear by Monday morning, a Monday partly cloudy and humid, a high of 85. A couple of overnight storms possible, and then Tuesday again, partly cloudy and muggy with a high of 85.
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0: Welcome back to Rich on Tech. Rich DeMuro here, hanging out with you, talking technology. 888-RICH-101-888-742-4101. So many things to talk about this week. I got a great website that you should know about. And this is for the NFL. If you're watching games, finding where they're playing has gotten so crazy because you've got CBS, Fox, NBC, ABC, ESPN, NFL Network, Prime Video, Netflix, Peacock, Paramount Plus, Fox One, NFL Plus, and Sunday Ticket. Those are all the places that you can watch the game at. And it's becoming really tough to find where to watch these things. Hang on, I'm sending Bobo a link. Hey, let me just send you this. Did you get the link? Okay. So long story short, this website is called Ways to Watch, and it is really good because you pop in your zip code and it tells you by week every single place you can watch each game, whatever game you want. And I used it yesterday and I still couldn't figure it out because I didn't know what NFL Plus was, but it is really good. So it's let's see, the website is nfl.com/ways-2-watch, and it is great. It is like brand new. I got to give credit again to Cord Cutter Weekly. They posted about this, but it is excellent. I'll link it up on the website, richontech.tv. All right, joining me now, Chandler Hatton of Fairphone. This is a smartphone that literally comes with screws that you can actually take apart and replace different parts of this phone. It's the first time they're selling it in the U.S. Chandler, thanks for joining me there.
1: Thank you, Rich. It's a pleasure to be here.
0: So explain what Fairphone is for folks that may not know, because this is the first time you're in the U.S. You've been in Europe for a while, correct?
1: Yeah, indeed. We've been in Europe for about 12, 13 years, and we're just entering the U.S. In fact, we entered a little bit less than a year ago with audio products, and since last week, we're also there with smartphones. And what is Fairphone? Fairphone is a company that's all about modular tech. So we're here to show that you can make high quality tech that's modular, repairable, replaceable, and that you can continue to use your device for an extremely long time. We're talking 5-year hardware warranties, 7-8 year software support.
0: Now, why do you think traditional companies have been, kind of averse to this? Like they didn't, it took Apple like a whole bunch to like even come up with the kits to like fix, take your stuff out of your iPhone. Why do you think other companies aren't really on board with this?
1: I think there's a couple things going on there. One thing is that to actually design a modular phone from the ground up, you really need to rethink the way that you develop the device. So we really start with modularity in mind, and we progress through to a high quality device. If you've been building a device in a different way, you're used to using glue, using different materials that are less modular, less repairable, then it's a challenge. The other thing is that there can be an incentive to replace the device when the software is no longer supported, when your battery starts to run down, which happens to all batteries after about 3 years. And of course, when you drop your phone and break the screen, which happens to all of us far too often.
0: And you can easily replace that on this phone yourself if you wanted to. Now,
1: exactly.
0: I've been testing this. It's called the Fairphone Gen 6 Plus, right?
1: Indeed, yes.
0: And so it sells for $650 here in the U.S., and it's got at least 12 parts that you can replace yourself.
1: Yeah, exactly.
0: In addition to the back of the phone, like the accessories, you actually like screw on. Like you can like put a completely different back on this phone that does different things. So like you said, it's been designed from the ground up to be like completely modular and repairable. And I will say, I am very impressed. Like when you said you were going to send this phone, I was not expecting much. And the build quality on this device is excellent. The buttons are excellent. The screen is excellent. The camera is way better than I expected. And we did open it up the other day to do some replacement, fun. And it's great. Oh, by the way, the software is great too, because it's like a clean version of Android. So
1: yeah, exactly. That's what we go for.
0: You guys did a great job.
1: The idea is that you can take it apart yourself on your kitchen counter, on your kitchen table with just one screwdriver, and that it has these 12 modules. I have an example of what a module looks like here. So these are quite simple things. Let's say you need to replace a camera and then you can replace it. So if you can do a Lego kit, then you can probably find your way with a Fairphone device.
0: Yes.
1: And the whole point is that we're not just using modularity for longevity to preserve the lifespan of the device, but also to make it playful and also to get modular accessories so that you can make it more personalized.
0: Are there any compromises because you built a phone that's repairable?
1: No, in fact, there aren't compromises to building a repairable phone. So we're trying to inspire the whole industry to build phones in this way, to make phones that are accessible to the user, because users shouldn't have to send their phone away for a week when they have a minor issue that needs to be adjusted, repaired. The USB-C port needs to be replaced because your kids jammed the USB-C port, had the USB-C cable there in there the wrong way several times. Never happened to me. So these are the kinds of things that we would like it to be easier for our customers to address. And what this means is that indeed the phone is not glued together. And that means that you can take it apart and there's just these little screws. It's quite easy. It takes about 5 minutes to replace a battery. And it takes about, let's say, 20 minutes to replace the screen, which is the part that's behind the rest of the parts, because you start from the back, you take off the back cover, and then you keep taking parts off until you get to the screen.
0: Yeah, I was able to take the battery out quite easily. I mean, it was like, I think, 2 screws on the back, 4 screws for the battery, and then you just kind of pop it out, and there you go. So it is self-explanatory for the most part, and it comes with a little screwdriver you need. The other thing I like is this thing, the slider you have on it will bring it into this mode that is sort of a minimal or dumb phone mode. So why did you think that people want to kind of look at their phones less or make them less distracting?
1: Yeah, this is something that's increasingly coming up. We are in strong contact with our community to understand what is it that they need, what is it they're looking for in a smartphone. And there's been this rise in desire to have dumb phones, which is basically a phone that's not a smartphone, so that you can be busy with everything that's not inside your smartphone when you're having dinner with friends, when you're out for a walk with your dog, and perhaps when you're working. And so we made a slider on the side of the phone. I'll show you what it looks like here. So you can just slide it up and down. And when you slide it down, your phone enters a different Android environment, a much more simple Android environment, where you can program which apps are accessible. And let's say that's 2 or 3 apps. You want your camera. You might want certain people to be able to call you in case of urgencies. But on the whole, you don't want to be scrolling through any type of feed. And this is something that a lot of customers said they were purchasing separate devices for. And we thought that's quite extreme, because we can actually convert your smartphone to a dumb phone. Then you have 2 phones in one, and you can take what we call, it's called Fairphone Moments. So you can take a moment for yourself. You can program different moments and select which moments you'd like to have accessible. And in the newest releases of our software, there's several additional customizations, which we've just introduced to the feature.
0: And it works on T-Mobile in the U.S., and I believe AT&T is either planned.
1: Correct.
0: Or is that already in motion?
1: Yeah, AT&T, it's working on. Okay. AT&T, so that's great.
0: So AT&T, T-Mobile. And I mean, really, the specs, I mean, it's not like necessarily flagship level specs. Like, the processor you're using is still a Snapdragon, but it's, you know, maybe it's like the 7S, I believe, versus, you know, the 8 Gen. But like, it's still really good. And I mean, the thing about this is it's really fun and refreshing to have this option, which, if you like to tinker, you like to keep your phone for a long time, you want to be able to replace parts on this thing, it's really cool. And you're not really, to me, like, I can't really see a downside, because it's so fun and you're getting the added benefit of being able to replace all this stuff for a long time. And you've got support through 2033 on this.
1: Yeah, exactly. So it's the processor is a 7S Gen 4, which has just come out from Qualcomm, the Snapdragon. And that's a really great processor. Indeed, it is not something that is one of the more expensive flagship phones. It's also, the price is supposed to be something that is accessible and everything that you need to get you through day-to-day use. And of course, the 5-year hardware warranty and the 7 or 8 year software support. In this case, for the 6 Plus, it's 7 years. Then that'll get you all the way through 2033, indeed.
0: And I just want to go through some of the little parts here. We have about a minute left.
1: Sure.
0: Replacing, you said the screen is about $90 to replace. I'm looking on your website for all these little, the replacement parts that
1: the
0: you
1: replacement
0: have.
1: Replacement parts, yeah.
0: But yeah, it's like $20. Oh, here we go. Replacement spare parts. So your battery is $40. Display is $90. Main camera $70. Ultra wide $45. Let's see, earpiece, $20. So if you get something stuck in the earpiece, replace it for $20. USB-C port, $20. Back cover, $10. SIM tray. Oh, by the way, it has a SIM tray, which a lot of phones in the U.S. no longer have.
1: Let me jump in there. It not only has a SIM tray, but it also has a slot for an SD card. So you can put up to 2 terabytes of memory, which is a hot commodity these days. It comes with 12 gigabytes of memory, and you can put up to 2 terabytes of storage into your phone in addition to the 256 that's already in there.
0: Yeah,
1: I did want to say just one more thing about our brand in general, which is something that our main purpose is to provide longevity, but we also use components and materials that are ethically sourced, and we focus on paying everyone involved in the whole value chain a fair wage. So this is something that we also find quite important. And I should mention that we also make audio products, and we have some new stuff coming up. So I will just provide a little teaser, but there is some new stuff coming.
0: Yes, got some earbuds, it looks like. Chandler Hatton, thank you so much for joining me today. Really appreciate it. From Fairphone.com. Check it out. If you want something different, you like to tinker, you want to replace your own battery, or just have that option, or any of these parts in the phone, this is something that's completely new and different here in the U.S. So Fairphone.com is the website. I will put a link to it on mine, richontech.tv. Chandler, thanks for joining me today.
1: Thanks a lot.
0: All right, coming up, 888-RICH-101. I see the lines are slammed. Was it something I said? Okay, no, it's just questions. Good. 888-RICH-101, 888-742-4101. More Rich on Tech coming your way right after this.

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8: 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Her head and hands were later located on public hunting grounds in Waukesha County, and her torso was found in Sheboygan County on public hunting grounds at Nichols Creek.
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0: 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Rich DeMuro here, hanging out with you, talking technology, 888-RICH-101, 888-742-4100. And everything's on the website, richontech.tv, the Fairphone we just talked about, the NFL Ways to Watch website. All that stuff is right there. Now we got to do like a lightning round because we've got a lot of callers here. So let's see. Mark's been holding the longest. Mark, what's up? Can you get through your question quickly?
1: Hey, Rich. I got a Samsung S23, and Samsung got rid of its messaging and went over to Google Messages. And now when you go into your messaging, you want to send someone a picture, so you hit the little plus sign, you want to use your camera, and you've got a bunch of photos that take up half the screen, you know, from your gallery. So it's kind of annoying. And my coworker was sending a message the other day, and I was sitting next to her, and she pulled it up, and she had some photos on there she would have rather not have me seen.
0: Oh, wow. That's awkward.
1: Yeah, she started kind of complaining, and you know, I've had a few friends try to figure it out, and some of them are pretty techie, and nobody can seem to figure out how to get rid of that feature.
0: So you're saying what? Okay, the feature is at the bottom. It shows your photos that you've taken?
1: Yeah, so, you know, swapped over. It's Google Messages now.
0: Right. Like, well, okay, I see what you're saying. While you're taking a picture, like, let's say you want to take a picture. When you press that little camera icon, it's showing your gallery underneath it?
1: Yeah.
0: Yeah, they should not do that. That's ridiculous.
1: And it takes up like half the screen almost.
0: I'm looking right now. Yeah, this is crazy. I didn't realize that. That's, wow. That's a major flaw in their system because you should not see photos that you're that are in your gallery because that's like a major privacy concern.
1: Yeah, you know, and my poor coworker, thank goodness we're good friends, you know, but still, and then, like I said, it takes up half the screen. Doesn't seem like there's any way to get rid of it. And, yeah, you know, I know you talk to a lot of people, and, you know, it's not like I can call Google tech support, right?
0: Yeah, no, I will definitely bring this up to them next time I'm talking to them. Because I'm looking, the only thing I can think that you can do is perhaps remove the permission to see the photos in your gallery. Like, if you do that, I wonder if that would help, but I don't know if you'd be able to use that feature. So let me see. I'm going to take a picture. Let's see. I'm going into messages here now, and let's see if that still comes up. Yeah, it's like as soon as you go to like tap in to add a photo, it's like showing the last picture you took. That's wild. I mean, that's like such a weird thing to do because you don't know what that last picture is, and yeah. Okay, so this is definitely a thing. Yeah, so I'm going to look at, I'm going to see if I can, if I remove the permissions to the gallery, will that help? Okay, let's see if I can do that. And this is just a workaround, obviously, because that's not a real solution to this, right? Because it's just.
1: Right, okay. Because before you could either tap on your camera or tap on your gallery.
0: Right, right. And this is kind of mixing them.
1: When you tap on the camera, you get the whole screen to use, you know, for setting up your photo.
0: Yeah. Well, a lot of people have been complaining about the space management of Google Messages in general. Like if you open up the app, the whole top of it says Google Messages and then your chats are like at the bottom. It's like, well, who thought that was a good idea? So,
1: right.
0: All right. So there's not really a solution here that I can see, but I will note this down and bring it to the folks' attention at Google and see, you know, I think right now from what I'm hearing and all the emails I've gotten, people are not very happy with the switch to Google Messages. Like it just,
1: right.
0: It seemed like the Samsung Messages was way more customizable. There is a developer bringing back the Samsung Messages app. Have you heard about that?
1: No.
0: Let me see what it's called. It's like a weird, it's like a, the name is a little bit weird. It's, let's see. It's, where is it? It's, Messages by Ozarks. And it's like, let's see if I can get the link. Messages by Ozarks. So it's messages.ozarksmade.net. And it basically brings back the exact same experience. Now, with Messages, you have to be careful using a third-party app because it does have access to your messages, so you have to trust this developer, and I don't know them, but they are getting some publicity, and it looks like they've done a lot of their homework. But I will put this link on the website to let you take a look at that and see if you think it's something you might want to look into. But it's messages.ozarksmade.net. But yeah, there's a lot of things that people are not liking, loving about the Google Messages. Mark, thanks for the call today from Long Beach. Really appreciate it. Well, I said this was going to be a lightning round, but now we're already got 2 minutes left. So we're going to have to probably come back to the callers after the break here. But let me tell you about two other apps. If you're in California, Cal Fire has launched a new app called Aware CA. And this is a free app for tracking wildfire across California in real time. It's available on iPhone and Android. It's called Aware CA. And it shows all kinds of data, wind, humidity, fire activity. You can track the aircraft that are actually fighting the fire. So you can watch the firefighting planes take off and fly. There's a 3D map view. There's also information about fire stations, hospitals, traffic cameras, and more than 1,300 Alert California cameras. You can listen to the Cal Fire command radio frequencies inside the app. So if you like to do that kind of stuff, you can hear how they're fighting fires in real time. So far, 60 fire agencies are integrated. More are being added. The app is completely free. There's no premium peer. There's no paid features whatsoever. So again, this is called Aware CA. If you are in California and you already downloaded Watch Duty, this is sort of the state's answer to that. Completely free and direct from the source. I will link it up on the website, richontech.tv. 888-RICH-101, 888-742-4101. 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
9: Fighting erupts between the U.S. and Iran. I'm Carmen Roberts, Fox News. It is the first military action in weeks. The U.S. fired first on sea mine launchers in the Strait of Hormuz, and now Iran is striking back, targeting U.S. forces in Jordan. And Fox's Trey Yingst is in Tel Aviv.
10: U.S. forces in Jordan are under missile attack. The Iranians are launching a variety of different missiles at U.S. bases there in response to the U.S. strikes earlier today that targeted Iran's Larak Island. Now, Larak Island is significant because of its location in the Strait of Hormuz. And according to U.S. officials, there was intelligence picked up that indicated the Iranians were planning to launch rockets with sea mines attached to basically redeploy mines in the Strait of Hormuz after U.S. forces were able to demine this area.
9: And crude oil opened immediately higher this evening. U.S. and Brent crude both up more than 1%. U.S. crude at $84.38 a barrel. Rescue crews are working harder to find more than 3,000 people missing from Wednesday's catastrophic floods in Nepal and Tibet. The U.S. State Department commented on the missing Americans.
11: State Department spokesman Tommy Pigott on ABC's This Week said the U.S. is in regular contact with officials in Nepal about how best to lend aid. For now, the fate of the Americans that remain missing is largely unknown.
12: We are currently unaware of any U.S. citizen deaths at this time. The highest priority, getting accurate information from the region, a hard region to reach at the best of times, made even more so by the devastation and the remoteness that we see.
11: Last week's flash flooding disaster has reportedly left hundreds dead in the region, with thousands more still missing. A resident of the area described the devastation, saying nothing is left. Grinnell Scott, Fox News.
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9: More than 20 people are missing after a flash flood hits the Grand Canyon.
17: The National Park Service is asking the public for help in finding any campers, hikers, or backpackers who were in the canyon on Saturday. That's when a major flash flood swept through the area. Dozens of people were evacuated as boulders and debris were swept into the Colorado River. But the Park Service says they need to know more about people who may have been traveling along the North Kaibab Trail or visiting Phantom Ranch, Bright Angel Campground, or the area known as the Box. Jill Nato, Fox News.
9: California company plans to build a nuclear power plant. That's because investments in energy are exploding.
18: Often called the holy grail of clean energy, nuclear fusion is emerging as a potential solution to power everything, including massive AI data centers. Even though critics say the nuclear fusion process is too costly and time-consuming, investments in fusion startups jumped 69% from 2025, raising nearly $4.5 billion since last July, according to the Fusion Industry Association. California-based Pacific Fusion just broke ground on a $1 billion research and manufacturing facility in Albuquerque with a goal of creating more energy than it consumes by 2030. The company is looking to bring commercial power plants online by the early to mid-2030s. Reporting in Dallas, Christina Coleman, Fox News.
9: And from nuclear power to a box office powerhouse, Spider-Man Brand New Day swats away the newcomers and stays box office champ for a fifth straight week, taking in about $22 million.
19: You're not going to get away with this.
20: But he might.
19: I didn't know you could get that big.
9: Two newcomers, Coyote versus Acme and Ridley Scott's The Dog Stars, couldn't even come close. I'm Carmen Roberts, and this is Fox News.
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24: We could see a few scattered showers or maybe a couple of thunderstorms this evening and continuing into the overnight. Otherwise, though, mostly cloudy, below 68 degrees. That activity should clear by Monday morning. A Monday, partly cloudy and humid, a high of 85. A couple of overnight storms possible, and then Tuesday again, partly cloudy and muggy with a high of 85.
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0: Welcome back to Rich on Tech. Rich DeMuro here, hanging out with you, talking technology, 888-RICH-101, 888-742-4101. We are getting a lot of messages about our last caller who was at work, and a colleague went to text something and take a picture, and I guess a picture she would rather not him want him to see came up on her phone in the gallery. So I'm getting a lot of emails about this, and basically people are saying if you take a picture that you don't want others to see on your phone, you need to add it to your hidden gallery. And so there's a couple of ways to do that. I'm looking at the ways to do it. On the iPhone, you can tap the little three dots in the upper right-hand corner, and it says hide. And this photo will be hidden, but will be found in the hidden album. And once you hide that, to get into the hidden album, you will need to show your Face ID or put in your passcode. So that's number one. So put those scandalous pictures in a hidden folder. And then on the Samsung, they call it the secure folder. So if you go into the photo on Samsung Gallery, again, tap the three dots, upper right-hand corner, it says move to secure folder. Once you move it in there, it's not going to show up when you go to look at the photos, or your photo gallery comes up, your camera roll comes up. And again, you'll need to unlock that to see it. And then on Google Photos, they have a locked folder. And I know, because that one's easy, because I know all about it, because I use it. No, just kidding. Looking for a rise from Bobo, but he's not taking it. But I'm looking for it, and let's see. It says, trying to figure out how to get it in there. Share does not bring it. Add to. Oh, there it is. So you press the add to at the bottom, and it says locked folder. These photos and videos will be hidden and won't show up as you scroll through Google Photos or in other apps. So if you got some photos on your camera roll that you don't want other people seeing, and that could be anything. Could be, a medical thing. It could be, what I'm talking about. But it could be anything. There could be a lot of reasons why you might not want someone to see a picture. So there you go. Put them in there. And taken care of. RichOnTech.tv is the website. Let's see here. Let's go to, who's been waiting? Let's go to Andrew. Where's Andrew? He's in line 5. Andrew, in Ventura. Welcome to the show.
1: Well, while I've been on hold, I've thought of about 15 questions, but I want Kim to keep her job, so we'll just go with that.
0: Okay, perfect. What's the original question you submitted?
1: Apple AirTags.
0: Okay.
1: When I go to the Find My, the list is in random order every time. And if I have, 100 or 200, which I don't, trying to find the one that you want to find is really annoying. Even if I only have, the original 4, it's in a different sort every time. Drives me nuts. Is there a way to keep it either alphabetical or the way I want it?
0: Good question. I think they go by the last time they were seen.
1: Well, that helps nobody.
0: Yeah. It kind of puts the stuff that you're not using down towards the bottom of the list. I'm looking at my list. It's funny. I just went through my list the other day to get rid of all these old things I had on there. But I agree. You'd want to be able to sort them. Let's see if we can. You can't drag them. Your basic options are to remove or ask Siri, I'm running the beta of the new iOS, or you can delete it. But no, I do not see a way to reorder these, and I agree that would make way too much sense to let you put these in alphabetical order or the order that the thing that you check on the most. But I do not see a way to change that, and Apple, they don't necessarily, they play by their own rules. So this would be something that they would have to implement on their time. Now, AirTags are very popular, so obviously they're, maybe they thought of this, but I don't know if it's high on their priority list. Let's put it that way.
1: If there's a way you could tell them or let somebody else know, or maybe they have somebody subversive listening to your show, that would be a great thing. Now, there's one more feature, if you want to call it that. When you click on one of those things and it's in a place, you can give it a saved location. Well, and then there's an option that says, I forget exactly where it is.
0: What do you mean a saved location? What do you mean by that? Like where it should be? Like it doesn't alert you if it doesn't, if it's staying there. Like if you, is that what you mean?
1: Label the location is what it says.
0: Okay.
1: So, and there's another one that says, alert me if I've left it alone.
0: Yes.
1: I forget the exact words.
0: Yeah.
1: Unless it's at this place.
0: Yes.
1: Now this place will have a favorite location, which is an address that I've never put in. I don't want Apple to have. I don't want anybody else to have. And it's a wrong address anyway.
0: Okay. That's...
1: I'm looking for my luggage.
0: Yeah. That's coming from your suggestions. Is that what you're talking about?
1: Yeah. How do I get rid of that one?
0: So those are called prominent locations. And what your iPhone is doing in the background is, and this is all done privately on your phone, it's stored on there, but it's basically keeping track of every place that you ever go. And the more you go there, the more it becomes a prominent location. So you can actually, let's see here. You've got to go into your privacy settings and you can delete those locations. So let me see where that is. If we go into settings and let's see here. I've got to find the privacy stuff.
1: Yeah, there it is. I find a device. And down below under notifications, notify when left behind, except for one location, and there's an address that I don't want.
0: Yeah. Okay. So that it looks like you have to delete that from the prominent locations, not from the Find My. It doesn't let you delete it there. So I'm looking.
1: Okay.
0: I've got to find this where it is. Okay. Here it is. Significant locations. Okay. And so if you go into there, and this is really tough to find, but if you go into your settings, okay. Privacy and security, scroll all the way down to where it says, oh my gosh, now I just lost it. Oh no. Location services. And then you scroll all the way down and you'll see system services. Nope, that's not it. Is it? Nope, that's not it. Oh yeah. And then it says significant locations and routes. You got to do your face ID.
1: Under privacy and security.
0: Yeah, it's under privacy. It's, and then I've got 296 records. And you can go in. You can't, it doesn't look like you can clear them one by one. You can only clear them all together. So you can just tap clear history and that should get rid of that suggestion. So
1: I say that's under privacy and security, but where?
0: Yeah, I know. I just went through it all. It's a whole, I've got to put it on the website because it's so far in there. But it's basically privacy and security, location services, scroll all the way down to where it says system services, and then scroll all the way down to where it says significant locations, and then you'll see it in there. So I will put that on the website, richontech.tv, but that's the way to get rid of it. The other thing is that Apple Maps is now doing something similar where they're keeping track of all the places you go. And so you can go into there and get rid of those as well if you want. So if you look at, see where it says, if you go into Apple Maps, and this is all the kind of stuff that, like, let's be real. If you have a spouse or a partner or someone that's kind of like wondering what you're up to, these are the first places they would look if they got a hold of your phone. So, again, Apple Maps, you tap places and you'll see they have this new thing called Visited Places Beta. And I've got 295 locations in there, organized by how many places I have visited the most. And the sad part is Target is number two. Number one is my kid's school. Target is here number two. It says, were you here Wednesday? Yes. Okay, fine. I was there Wednesday. My gym. Let's see. This, I don't know what that is. Some kind of, what the heck is that? Okay. A dentist. Okay, I don't think that's right. Anyway, so the point is it'll have a list of everywhere you go. You can go scroll down and clear history. So I will put the links, the places to find all of that stuff on the website, richontech.tv. This is some like real personal stuff. Richontech.tv. This is episode 189. So go to richontech.tv/189. All right. Coming up, we'll take more of your calls at 888-RICH-101, 888-742-4101. And this hour, we've got Tyler, the antenna man, explaining how to choose the best over-the-air TV antenna. That's all coming up right here on Rich on Tech.

Did you hear that? Listen very carefully. That's my phone. No spam calls, no scam texts. I love the silence. 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Data brokers are selling your personal information like there's no tomorrow. 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They bought your information, and they'll keep buying it over and over until you make it stop. 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

Welcome back to Rich on Tech. Rich DeMuro here, hanging out with you. So last week, I mentioned this I Like Movies app. And then I got an email from Ron, who said, Rich, I checked out the app you mentioned. It was pretty good. But then I discovered a new app called Seen It, and it's on another level. The flexibility, features, and interface would put it among the best apps I've ever used. And I kind of agree. I downloaded this app. And by the way, there's a bunch of them, so you have to be very careful. And this goes for anything that I mention on this show. If I mention something, it's best to go to the website for the direct link, because inevitably, you will download some lookalike app that is not the right one, and then you come complaining to me saying, Rich, I got all this spam on my phone and ads and this and that app you recommended. And I'm like, what did you just call it? That wasn't the name. It's like something that's similar. So this Seen It app, it's the official one is seenit.fun. That's the website to get the download. It's available on iPhone and Android. And I love it. I think it's really good. The interface is excellent. It shows all of the different ratings, Rotten Tomatoes, IMDb, Metacritic. Covers the downside is it covers only 13 major streaming services versus like some of them have a real long tail. Totally free, no ads. The only thing I noticed is that it doesn't have multiple watch lists. It's just one main watch list. And so if you have different watch lists like I do, like something stuff to watch by myself, watch with the wife, watch with the kids, then the one that I mentioned, I Like Movies, is pretty good. The only other thing I thought was kind of odd, and this I noticed yesterday when I was looking for a movie, it doesn't let you sort by rating. So if, I mean, I'm talking like PG-13 or R, like if I want to watch a movie with the kids, I want a certain rating. I don't want R, but it doesn't let me filter by that. So maybe the developer can add that feature. But again, it's called seenit.fun and it's a great app. And by the way, Ron mentioned that he started using Incogni and his daily spam dropped from 500 to 700 messages to under 100.

0: 500. That's pretty good. Well, that leads perfectly into this show is sponsored by Incogni. And I didn't do that because the sponsorship. That happened to be the end of his email, so it just kind of worked. Thousands of companies online have a file with your name on it. Your home address, your cell number, your email address, and sometimes a lot more, like your age, your family members, your interests, and other personal information. Data brokers, well, they collect this stuff, they package it up, and they sell access to it. And that can explain why some scam calls and phishing texts seem to know so much about you. Scammers aren't always guessing. Sometimes they've done their homework, and that's why I use Incogni. And I can actually see what it's been doing for me. So far, Incogni, according to my dashboard, has sent out 758 removal requests on my behalf. 740 have been completed. It's currently monitoring or working with hundreds of data brokers, and Incogni estimates it has saved me more than 550 hours of doing this myself, which leaves more time for me to do this show. And this isn't just a one-time cleanup. My information can show up again, so Incogni keeps monitoring and keeps sending new removal requests. 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Take your private information off the market. Let's go to Linda in Burbank. Linda, what's happening?
1: Last week, I switched from Consumer Cellular to Pure Talk because Pure Talk had a better deal.
0: Okay.
1: And throughout this past week, I've been getting a whole lot of ghost texts.
0: What does that mean?
1: And I'm very frustrated over this.
0: What do you mean by ghost texts?
1: Meaning, I'll get a text and there's no one on the other end texting me.
0: What does the text say?
1: I get a text sound on my phone, on my cell phone.
0: Oh, got it. And there's no text that
1: arrives. And then there's no showing of anything.
0: Okay. Are you on iPhone or Android?
1: Android.
0: Okay. Are your texts being filtered to a spam folder by any means?
1: Wait, say that again?
0: Do you have a spam filter set up with your texts? Because it could,
1: I don't know.
0: Okay. Okay. So it could be that you're getting the notification, but to tell you that the text is going in or coming in, but then it's going into a different folder. So that is I would guess that. So are you using Google Messages? Is that what you're using?
1: Well, I first tried calling Pure Talk, and who I spoke to at Pure Talk told me to delete, my texts. I tried doing that. I only left two up there. And it still does it.
0: Okay. What program are you using to look at these text messages? Do you know?
1: What program am I using?
0: Yeah. Is it Google Messages when you open
1: Google.
0: It up? Okay, Google. Okay, so when you tap your profile in the upper right-hand corner, there's a section called Spam and Blocked. If you're finding a lot of messages in there, what I think might be happening is you're getting the message, the sound of the message arriving, and then it's being filtered into that spam and blocked. That's one explanation. The other explanation is I would look at your notifications, and inside your notifications, there's a whole bunch of settings which hear outgoing and incoming message sounds. So you can look at those and see if you want the messages to make sounds and maybe give it a different sound so that it's different and you can identify it versus the sound that everything else makes.
1: So I'm supposed to look at my what?
0: Go into your settings on your Google Messages, and there's some settings in there that I would take a look at, like your notification sound and also the spam filter, and see if that's happening. So how many times a day is this happening?
1: Oh, while I was on the phone waiting for you, it seemed like it happened 6-7 times while I was waiting on the phone for you.
0: Oh, wow. 6 or 7 times. And every time there's no message, but you're hearing...
1: Message.
0: Okay. And are you sure these are notification sounds and not your email?
1: It's not my email. No.
0: It's just your messages.
1: Yeah.
0: Okay. It sounds to me like it is some sort of I really don't know what would be causing that, except for the fact that it's the messages coming in that's getting filtered into your spam. So that's the only thing I can think of. What I would do is maybe try changing the notification sound for your messages and see if it keeps making that sound, or if it doesn't, if it keeps making the same sound you heard before, that means it's another app that is making that sound. The other thing I would do is do all the software updates on your phone, make sure that you have that all going on, and do the operating system updates and do your app updates, and then restart your phone and see if this continues to happen. Sorry that's happening to you, Linda. That is definitely frustrating. 888-RICH-101. Coming up next, we are going to talk to Tyler, the antenna man. 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
11: We could see a few scattered showers or maybe a couple of thunderstorms this evening and continuing into the overnight. Otherwise, though, mostly cloudy. Below 68 degrees. That activity should clear by Monday morning. A Monday, partly cloudy and humid, a high of 85. A couple of overnight storms possible, and then Tuesday again, partly cloudy and muggy with a high of 85. From Fox 11, your station for severe weather coverage, I'm meteorologist Phil DeCastro for 1330 and 101.5 WHBL.

0: Welcome back to Rich on Tech. Last week we were talking about antennas, and I got a bunch of questions from folks about an antenna that I had mentioned. I said, you know what, hold off, let's get an expert. And it just so happens that Danny in Charlotte, North Carolina, said on the TV antenna discussion, I think it's important to clarify you can't necessarily just buy any antenna and expect it to get all the channels you want. You need to choose the right antenna for your location. There's a YouTube channel called Antenna Man that does a great job explaining the different types of antennas. He might be a great guest for your show. And sure enough, I reached out to Tyler, the Antenna Man, and he's joining us right now. Tyler, thanks for joining me today.
1: Thanks for having me.
0: Okay, so I can see your video, Radio Camp, but I can. And you seem like a young guy. How the heck did you get into antennas?
1: Well, it's a pretty crazy story. When I was 5 years old, my parents had a TV from the 80s just sitting on the floor of their bedroom. I plugged in, turned it on, played with the knobs, and it was picking up a local TV station with nothing plugged into it. And I asked my mom at the time, I was like, how is this getting a TV station? There's no cable plugged into it. And she said the invisible airwaves. That just really fascinated me. Growing up, instead of having, you know, a Game Boy and an N64, I had a Game Boy-sized TV, and I'd take it with me everywhere to just try to get, you know, channels over the air and what I could get. And even if it was fuzzy, it just fascinated me how, like, invisible airwaves work.
0: Oh, my gosh. When I was a kid, they had a Sony. I wanted this thing so badly. It was like a Sony, like, TV, handheld TV with an antenna.
1: And yeah, Sony Watchman.
0: What was it?
1: Sony Watchman.
0: Watchman, that's what it was. Yes. And I wanted this thing so bad. I think it was like $300. And of course, that was a ton for, you know, back then for me. But it was such a cool. Anyway, so obviously I'm in broadcasting, TV and radio, and I'm also fascinated by this stuff. So you've made a living out of it, you know, teaching people on YouTube. So what is, I guess, number one, why would someone want an antenna in 2026?
1: You know, I hear this occasionally. People kind of downplay antennas, but they're an insanely underrated because it's a one-time expense that gets you 50 to 100 free high-definition channels. Major networks including ABC, NBC, CBS, Fox, even the CW and KTLA, you can get for free with an antenna. And it kills me. I have a lot of friends in there. They're low to mid 20s, and they sign up for like four or five streaming services to stream all the NFL games and market. 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So if they just had an antenna, they could get those channels for free. And mainly, getting back to my point, an antenna is a one-time investment of can be as little as $25 or as much as, you know, $100-something. But once you spend that amount, you get free channels for life, and you don't have to worry about buffering, reduced picture quality, channel blackouts, which are happening a lot more often. People sign up to these streaming services thinking that they're safe, but then you have a retransmission dispute, and then put it in plain English, you lose a channel for several days or up to a week.
0: Yeah, while these companies that have a lot of money duke it out to get more of your money somehow. What should we look at? What should we look for when we buy an antenna?
1: So a lot of people, when they first go to buy an antenna, the first thing they do is they go on Amazon and they type in TV antenna or HD antenna and buy one of the first few that they see. That's actually the wrong way to do it because Amazon is flooded with a whole bunch of very bad antennas, mainly from overseas, and they don't work well. I've tested them out and most of them just get one of five channels that I can usually pick up with most basic antennas that are made, you know, or at least marketed in the U.S. So when someone's buying an antenna, it's very important to buy an antenna that not only looks like an antenna, but is of decent size. It doesn't have to be massive, but it should look like an antenna. It shouldn't look like a child's toy. Another good tip I have is to stick with a familiar brand name. That be RCA, Antennas Direct, Clearstream, Channel Master, WineGuard, and there's a newer company called Televis. These are reputable U.S.-based antenna companies that make quality products. Their antennas might cost a little bit more than that generic antenna you see on Amazon, but let me tell you, it's way worth it compared to all the headaches you'll have trying to lock in channels from a cheap antenna on Amazon.
0: Indoor versus outdoor. What do you know? How do you know you need one or the other?
1: That's a good question. So I say in general, if you're within 30 miles of the broadcast towers, you can typically get away with an indoor antenna, but indoor antennas are a little tricky. because they have to be in the exact right spot, not only in terms of the side of your house facing the broadcast towers, but sometimes moving an antenna a foot or two can have a huge impact on reception. So if someone's starting out with an antenna, it's fine to start with an indoor antenna. But for a lot of people, depending on the building material of the home, and especially if they're, 20 or 30 miles further than the broadcast towers, they may need an outdoor antenna. And in lieu of setting up an outdoor antenna, another option is setting up an antenna in the attic if people don't want to, climb their roof or run a wire inside their house. Another good option is, as I said, just set it up in the attic, run a wire down the TV or connect it to a wireless tuner. That's a little bit easier for some people.
0: So any mistakes that you see over and over that people make when it comes to antennas? I mean, other than buying like the first thing they see on Amazon.
1: Well, that's definitely the number one issue I see is people buy the wrong antenna. Either it's a cheap generic antenna from Amazon. And granted, most things you buy on Amazon, you buy a phone charger, you buy, a laptop or something on Amazon, it's probably going to work fine. That's not the case with TV antennas. Most of them on there are junk and you really have to go through the weeds. But I would say, can I repeat the question again? I lost my train of thought.
0: Yeah. I mean, it's just any mistake that someone makes besides the Amazon stuff. Yeah.
1: So another mistake that people make is that they buy an amplifier when they don't need one. People think amplifiers are better and they're boosting the signal. What they can also do is add a whole bunch of noise. So, you may have a fair to weak signal, but when you start adding noise to it, it makes reception worse. Another mistake that I commonly see is that people have the antenna in the wrong spot. So they just kind of put up an antenna, point it, and hope for the best. That does work in a lot of cases, but in other cases, if you're in what I consider a fair to weak signal area, typically 35, 40, 50 miles from broadcast towers, you kind of have to spend a little bit of time trying the antenna in different locations, connect it to a small TV as a guide, or even a signal meter, just kind of lock in the channels. But I'd say the number one mistake people make is they buy the wrong antenna, they set it up in the wrong spot, and then they do one of a dozen things to mess up their reception, whether that be adding an amplifier or connecting it to an unpowered splitter. That's what some people do is they just connect the antenna, they see a splitter, and they go, ooh, let me just connect it to the splitter. It'll go to all the TVs in the house. Well, those unpowered splitters have signal loss, and that will kill your signal. You need an amplifier before that.
0: Ah, interesting. Okay. And then I just want to ask about the idea of like a website. Like, is there any, like, I know you have your own website, but are there any websites that you lead people to like help you figure out how many channels you can get or where you should aim these things or what type of antenna to get?
1: Yeah. So the most accurate website is called rabbitears.info. It's not as user-friendly as some of the other sites I'm about to mention, but it is hands down the most accurate. You type in your address and it runs a reception report, shows you how strong or weak the channels are, what channels you'll pick up, and typically what antenna you need. It'll say if it's strong, you can get away with an indoor antenna. If it's fair, you'll need a small outdoor, and if it's weak, you'll need a large outdoor. Two other websites that work pretty well is the FCC DTV reception maps. I don't know the exact website, but if you Google it, it'll come up. It works the same way. You type in your address and it'll show you the stations listed in your area. It's been on and off recently. Sometimes it works, sometimes it doesn't. But another very easy to use website is called antennaweb.org. That's antennaweb.org. Same thing. You type in your address, it shows you available stations. The only reason I typically don't recommend it on its own is it's very conservative with the results. So there'll be times where it'll say either the signals are very weak or you won't get any channels in your location when in reality you can. I typically use that and rabbitears.info, kind of compare the two and go in the middle.
0: Okay. All right. We got just a little bit of time here. I want to get some of your absolute recommendations. So maybe can you give me two recommendations, like under $50, under $100 for what you like?
1: Yeah, under $50, two decent indoor antennas is a set of Philips Rabbit Ears and the Channel Master Flat Tenna. There's also this outdoor antenna called the Mornixall outdoor antenna. It's relatively small, about like $35, works well. Under $100, a little bit better antennas, that typically outdoor antennas. It's the Antennas Direct Element. Any of the Clearstream models that are sold all over Best Buy. So if you go to Best Buy, you'll see a Clearstream 2V, Max V. Those work well. And then a 5-star Yagi. So if you go on Amazon and just type in 5-star Yagi, it's a little bit larger of an antenna, but pretty inexpensive, about $70, $80. That works pretty well too.
0: Okay. You said the Marinoxall. How do you spell that?
1: Morning Salt, spelled Morinixol. It's okay. A weird name, but it's a decent antenna.
0: And then the Yagi, how do you spell that?
1: Yagi.
0: Okay, Yagi. Okay, Antenna Man, tell people how to find you on YouTube or online in general.
1: Well, YouTube, just type in Antenna Man, and then my website is antennamanpa.com. I live in Pennsylvania, so I put that at the end of it.
0: But your signal goes everywhere. Tyler, thanks so much for joining me today. Really appreciate it. Excellent information. I learned so much, and whenever I learn, I'm sure there's someone else that learned as well. So I really appreciate you coming on the show today.
1: Thanks again for having me.
0: All right. Can't wait to set up an antenna now again. Yeah. All right. Coming up, we are going to open up the feed bag. These are the emails, the comments, the questions you sent to me. And yes, there are a lot of them. I will try to get through as many as I can in the time allotted. Back after this.

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0: All right, I've got 15 selected feed bags and just about 7 minutes. So you do the math. I don't know if we're going to get through all of them, but we will try. The feedback segment is your feedback plus the mailbag, right? Back in the day, people used to send a letter. These are the emails, the comments, the questions I get from you. If you want to submit yours, go to richontech.tv, hit contact, richontech.tv, hit contact. Susan writes in and says, I bought my friend a consumer cellular flip phone that has a dedicated favorites button. It has a little red head and a little red heart on it. Press it, your favorite contact names come up, and you just tap the person you want to call. I thought it might be a good option for anyone looking for a simple phone that's easy to use. Hugh. I came across an ad in the New York Times digital edition that caught my eye because it said, get a coupon for free. I thought all coupons were free, so I looked a little closer. Clicking the ad took me to a site that appeared to be completely unaffiliated with McDonald's and seemed designed to collect information. I know this happens, but it's frustrating to see deceptive ads served to paying customers on a reputable site like the New York Times. Yeah, you know, I think they use third-party ad networks, so I don't think they approve all those. But yeah, that is a bummer. The free coupon thing, like you try to bring that free Big Mac to McDonald's, they're going to laugh at you. You got to go in the app, by the way. They have the best deals. Chris in Thousand Oaks. On your intro about the Meta trial, I kept wondering what makes social media different from all the other things designed to keep us engaged. People have gotten hooked on texting and talking, TV, streaming, gambling apps, online auctions, streaming platforms, you name it. Advertising and branding are all trying to get us to come back for more. When it comes to kids, doesn't some of this ultimately come back to parenting? Yes, but I think that's what they were trying to figure out with this trial is, yes, you can be a good parent, but you know, you give your kids this thing and it's highly addictive. And all the good parenting in the world can't get around like good engineering of something that is just purely addictive. So yes, you do need to still be a good parent. Bob, I made the mistake of getting up early for my daily walk and run, and it was cut short by your discussion about the Cox name change and the chatter that followed. Let's just say the conversation went in a direction that had me laughing so hard I had to slow down. Rich, I still adore you and all your kindness. Keep it up, and I better meet you one day. No comment. I thought that might be our last show. Yeah, we're okay. We're still here. Patricia, I use Uber Eats often, but I noticed the suggested tip seemed way too high recently. The math wasn't mathing. I think it's because the restaurant had a buy one, get one free deal, but Uber calculated the suggested tip based on what the food would have cost before the promotion. Nobody warned me about that. Rich, what do you think? I think tips are a scam. All these tips we see. Tip this, tip that. The guy reaches for a muffin, one in the tray, and I got to tip him. Now, I love tipping people. Do not get me wrong. I love tipping people. Love it. I get no more pleasure than from tipping folks. Guys that delivered the refrigerator the other day, gave him a nice tip. I love tipping people for a service I receive that is good. How many times have I tipped in advance in an app and I get my food and it's wrong? Or the service is horrible, and I've tipped. So, my point is, use your judgment when you tip. Tips are supposed to be for a good service received. Not, oh, I'm just tipping in advance for whatever. Guy at the pizza place I go to, I love tipping him. Because he's got a great attitude. He's so nice. Hey, can I get you some Parmesan cheese? He doesn't have to say that to everyone.
1: Because he knows you're going to tip.
0: No, he doesn't. I'll just do zero. I'll make sure he looks. And I'll press zero right when he's looking just to send a message. Susan in Colorado. Oh my gosh, that might be too long. I somehow found myself locked out of my Samsung phone and ended up on a 60-minute delay. I tried find my phone, logged into my Samsung account, refreshed everything, kept getting blank screens. After sitting in a tech support chat and getting nowhere, I finally talked to someone in person and was able to factory reset. It worked, but it was eye-opening. I lost all my notes and some passwords stored in another app. Now I'm slowly getting back everything using forgot password. I'm also moving all my passwords to Bitwarden, and I'm absolutely going to remember the master password from now on. Thankfully, I had it written down at home. I love listening to the podcast. I've got a 5-hour road trip this weekend, so I will be catching up. Susan, sorry that happened to you, but yes, use a password manager. Remember that main password, and hopefully you'll be better in the future. And thank you for listening. Jim, what's wrong with Motorola phones? I've been using them for years. They're inexpensive. They work well, and as far as I'm concerned, the iPhone could take a dump. Thanks again. Wow, Jim, tell us how you really feel. Did I mention something mean about Motorola phones? I don't think I did. Susan, Sharon in Escondido, I got an unexpected email from a company and a person I'd actually done business with before. I recognized both, but I was suspicious because I hadn't requested the quote they were sending me. I called the company directly. Turned out they'd been hacked. I never experienced anything like this, so I want to warn others. Even an email from someone you recognize can be a scam. Yes, it can. Scams are everywhere. Scammers be scamming. Joseph in St. Louis, Missouri. I really don't like the look and feel of Windows 11. I bought Star 11 from Stardock for under $10. It makes Windows 11 look and feel much more like Windows 10. I've been using it since 2022, and it made the move to Windows 10 much easier. Rich, don't you think from Mark in Allentown, Pennsylvania, don't you think a robotic blood draw machine can make a mistake? Even self-driving vehicles have made mistakes. Some have been pretty serious. I bet you wouldn't volunteer for a robotic colonoscopy. Nice show. Maybe I would. Let's see here. Jay in Auckland, New Zealand, listening to iHeart. Oh, I'm listening to you all the way from Auckland, New Zealand on iHeart Radio. I have to say, you're the best tech expert I've ever heard. Wow. Well, take that, New Zealand. Ellen. Oh, Eileen, your guest literally just said, trust me, you can't trust anyone. Gave me a laugh. And Vicky, your Google Maps tip was the best ever. I used it to find great suggestions near our hotels in London and Rome. Thank you. Yes, I can't tell you what that is, but yes, it's a way. You can look on my website to search for that. Basically, use the Ask Maps feature to say, find me the best like local places that are old school or something like that. I got to look at the exact phrasing. That's going to do it for this episode of the show. You can find everything I mentioned on my website, richontech.tv. I will put that in the show notes. This is episode 189. You can find me on social media. I am at richontech. Next week, we'll be discussing the morality of AI and using AI for travel planning. Two separate segments there. Thanks so much for listening. There are so many ways you can spend your time. I really appreciate you spending it right here with me. One reminder before I go, please do not drive distracted. Those texts can wait. Thanks everyone who makes this show possible. Bobo, Kim, my guests, and of course you for listening. My name is Rich DeMiro. I will talk to you real soon.

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13: New U.S. military strikes on Iran. I'm Jack Callahan, Fox News. U.S. Central Command says it targeted missile launch sites on an island in the Strait of Hormuz. Fox's Jill Nato has details.
14: CENTCOM says Islamic Revolutionary Guard Corps forces were observed preparing to launch rockets with sea mines into the Strait of Hormuz. The U.S. military also says they had just completed clearing mines out of the strait last week. So new American strikes took out 2 Iranian launchers before those mines could get into the water. Iran's Revolutionary Guard says several soldiers and citizens were killed and injured in the attack. The fighting comes just days after the Trump administration said it's increasing economic pressure to try to end its war with Iran rather than military action. Jill Nato, Fox News.
13: Fox News has confirmed U.S. forces in Jordan were fired upon in retaliation. Jordan's military saying it intercepted 8 missiles that crossed into Jordanian airspace. Nepal still recovering after the deadly flooding that swept through the region this past week, as Fox's Stephanie Bennett reports.
15: Nepal's tourism board provided an update saying 289 missing foreign nationals have been rescued, including 2 Americans. But the situation is growing more dire by the day. Heavy rains swelled rivers and lakes upstream. Those rising water levels forced crews to completely stop rescue operations at times. Trying to get teams and supplies into the area is also extremely challenging. Flood warnings were sent to residents' phones telling them to get to higher ground. Crews focused on rescuing hundreds of people possibly trapped inside tunnels at a hydropower project in Nepal.
13: More than 3,000 people are missing. At least 800 reported dead. President Trump escalating his trade war with Canada, posting on social media Canadian companies should move to the U.S. to avoid tariffs. 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
13: Venezuela agreeing to provide the U.S. with up to 65 billion barrels of oil, a deal both sides call historic, as Fox's Alex Hogan reports from the White House.
19: The acting president of Venezuela, Delcy Rodriguez, said that this is a first step toward economic recovery. She went on to explain that Venezuela will contribute the oil and industry, and the U.S. will contribute the capital and technology to develop it further. President Trump today on Truth Social said the oil will fill up the strategic national reserves. It's unclear how quickly this deal could provide oil for the reserves, which have dropped to a more than 40-year low. Secretary of State Marco Rubio writing a part for the Venezuelan people, this deal will bring nearly $100 billion in private investment support, thousands of high-paying jobs, and drive the reconstruction of Venezuela's economy.
13: Critics have accused Venezuela's government of betraying the country, but Venezuela's acting president insists her country will maintain its sovereignty over the oil. NASA has launched its next-generation telescope from the Kennedy Space Center this morning.
20: This Roman telescope is said to be the next big thing in space discovery, and we're expecting to learn a lot from it. It happened on time. The weather was good. The SpaceX Falcon Heavy rocket successfully reached orbit with the Roman. NASA says the rocket's engines and side boosters can generate more than 5 million pounds of thrust. It's mind-blowingly powerful. The twin boosters separated from the rocket about 4 minutes into the flight, just as planned. The boosters will be landing back on Earth. And this telescope is just the beginning. Its long journey. It will go more than 1 million miles away from Earth. During its five-year mission, the Roman is set to work as a discovery machine, finding, according to NASA officials, tens of thousands of new planets, billions of galaxies, tens of billions of stars.
13: It's Fox's Madison Scarpino. And I'm Jack Callahan, and this is Fox News.
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23: We could see a few scattered showers or maybe a couple of thunderstorms this evening and continuing into the overnight. Otherwise, though, mostly cloudy, below 68 degrees. That activity should clear by Monday morning. A Monday, partly cloudy and humid, a high of 85. A couple of overnight storms possible, and then Tuesday again, partly cloudy and muggy with a high of 85.
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1: Good morning, everybody. It's great to be with you. And coming up in a moment is Dr. John E. Holland. And I'll tell you all about him in a moment. He is a remarkable man who has been working on a remarkable thing that will tell you a lot about you. And the reason I brought him back, he was on Dreamland once, is that I have proven to myself, and you know me, I'm a skeptic unless I can lay my hands on it and prove it to myself, that the research he's doing is absolutely valid. We'll tell you all about it.
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11: That's what you have to do if you're an activist. And so in 30 years, the show has moved the needle. 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And ultimately, we got disclosure. And you're here to see it, and so am I.
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0: Dr. John E. Holland is a senior executive with 30 years of experience in management and strategic planning. Dr. Holland is a scientist and expert in the martial arts and deeply involved in the exploration of the power of the mind in affecting states of health, performance, and leadership. He received a BA in liberal arts in 1957 and a PhD in biophysics, zoology, physical chemistry in 1968 from the University of Minnesota. He completed the Stanford Executive Program in 1975. He is an adjunct professor at the University of Minnesota, where he teaches a graduate-level course on organizations called Alive But Not Human, a study of organizations and their role in determining the future of humanity. Dr. Holland is president and chief executive officer of Pear, Inc., a company formed to develop and commercialize the technologies created by the Pear Lab in their 18 years of research into anomalous phenomena. Specifically, their studies have concerned two phenomena: the ability of our mind to affect matter without a physical intermediary, commonly called psychokinesis, and remote perception, also called remote viewing. Their studies have shown very strong statistical evidence for both. Pear, Inc.'s mission is to develop and sell products using technology which is responsive to the user's consciousness. Pear's initial products are games, toys, and learning tools. In the long term, Pear will introduce products intended to enhance health, enlarge communication abilities, educate. Pear, Inc. is also involved in designing and supporting further research into these areas. Here is Dr. Holland. Dr. Holland, welcome to the program.
1: Hi, Art. Nice to be with you.
0: Your appearance on Dreamland has haunted me ever since you made it, Doctor. And so when you just happened to fire me off a fax earlier today, sort of updating me on your work, I thought, you know, I've been getting a lot of calls and email about that program, and your work is outstanding. It deserves even larger exposure, and so a lot of this audience will never have heard anything about you or what you do. Now, I just sort of read a brief description, I guess, of what you have been doing.
1: Mm-hmm.
0: If you would, let's begin with remote viewing, because I very recently had a remote viewer on. Actually, I've had most of the remote viewers who are involved in the U.S. government remote viewing program for 20 years. I've had most of them, I believe, now on the program at one time or another. And there are many out there who doubt seriously that remote viewing is a real discipline, that it really can be done. What evidence have you compiled indicating that it is real?
1: Well, really, the work that we're basing all our products on is been done at the Princeton Engineering Anomalies Research Laboratories in Princeton University.
0: Sure.
1: And they've been working on these areas since 1981. And predominantly, one of their principals even has her master's degree in remote perception way back in the late middle of the 70s. So they've gone back a long way looking at phenomena that were not easily explained. And as they tackled them, their goal was to show that there was statistical validity. And they basically, when they started their work, replicated some of the work that was done by Hal Puthoff at Stanford Research Institute years ago. And they incorporated together with other anomalies. Their basic idea was to look for things that couldn't be explained and try to understand them scientifically.
0: Scientifically.
1: And what they did is they did experiments with rigorous statistical protocols. And they showed the correlation between, for example, a receiver and a sender was much higher than chance. And not only that the correlation was higher than chance if it was precognitive. That is, even if you sent received information like 2 hours before the target was known. So there was a lot of interest in this work early on, and it did get picked up by a number of sources, and now is quite popular in a number of areas, from military, ex-military, to a lot of websites on it that are in detail and really teach you how to do it.
0: Well, to the real debunker who would say it's a bunch of BS, how would you respond?
1: I guess I would. I'd say in two ways. One is I'd say study their data. Look at the protocols. The protocols are the simplest one, and the reason I like to use the word remote perception is because it is sort of a it is a way of perceiving information.
0: All right, there are a lot of people who don't even know what it is. So
1: let me give an tell an example how
0: sure.
1: What it would be.
0: Sure.
1: A simple protocol would be is that someone is told to go out into a location that they don't know where they're going to go, and quietly sit and observe it. And another person is told that they would record the observation of the other person.
0: What that person is seeing?
1: Yes, what they're observing. And in that, they will, let me give you a specific example of one.
0: Right.
1: Let's say that that an independent group of judges picks, say, 10 locations and put them on slips of paper and

0: that can be analyzed carefully.
1: I could, for example, be sent out to the Golden Gate Bridge to sit there and stare at the Golden Gate Bridge.
0: Right.
1: Somebody else at another location, thousands of miles away, could be assigned a target with nothing but numbers, I presume.
0: Let's make it simpler just and keep it a visual field.
1: Sure.
0: Because in this case, let's say that the person who drew the little card from the hat got the Eiffel Tower.
1: Okay.
0: And on Tuesday at 12 o'clock was the agreed-upon time to do the viewing.
1: Yes.
0: And the viewer, that is the person who is receiving the information, at Tuesday at 12 o'clock, looks, and I'll come back to what it means by looks, scans, tries to get the information clear in their head, and sketches the picture or whatever they see, writes their description, and fills out the score sheets.
1: Yes.
0: And in a real-time situation, at that same time, the person would be in Paris looking at the Eiffel Tower. But the person who was doing the actual seeing or viewing did not know where the other person was going.
1: Gotcha.
0: Now, in this actual experiment, what actually happened is that the individual who was seeing looked at it 2 days before the person drew the information from the hat to tell them where to go. And that's the correlation called precognitive.
1: Yes.
0: So a precognitive remote perception says, well, somehow you gained information that did not seem to be constrained by space, in this case, say, between New Jersey and Paris.
1: Paris, sure.
0: Or nor by time, since it was 2 days, roughly, precognitive.
1: Well, indeed, these are the claims made by remote viewers that both of these sorts of travels, time and space, are possible.
0: Now, when the way I relate to it, when I first heard of this data, I was like everyone else. I had never heard of this in 1981. And I had asked, I was then a Pillsbury executive, and I'd heard about the Princeton work, and I'd asked them to come out and give a presentation to us, which they did. And when I heard of that work, I immediately wanted to find out myself how to do it. And there is now, since then, a number of protocols. But at that time, there were not a lot of protocols on how to do this. And I agreed to do this remote viewing with one of the Princeton principals. Now, I had never been to New Jersey. I'd never been to Princeton. And we agreed to do it on a Wednesday noon. And it just so happens that Wednesday noon, I was in Santa Barbara visiting my daughter, who was going to college out there.
1: Yes, sir.
0: And as noon approached, I realized somehow they told me I should look for something, information in my head, which I had no idea how to do. And it turns out my daughter and I were walking back to the parking lot where I had my notebook and pencil to get there at noon. Mm-hmm. The light of the street light was green, and I stepped out in the street and the car went through the light. And as I jumped back, clear as a bell, in my head popped this image of a quadrangular rectangular space, several evergreens. It was an overcast day, and there was a large squiggly thing sort of in the right-hand centered corner. And I sketched that, and at that time, we didn't even have the protocols. I wasn't even worried about that. But I put it in an envelope and saved it, and later I was told by Princeton they took pictures of it, the Polaroid, and got the information back to me. When we checked, it turned out that the squiggly thing was a Henry Moore sculpture, which I couldn't figure out. But the direction was correct, the trees were correct, the cloudy day was correct, and it was a Princeton Engineering Quadrangle, which is that space was as it was laid out in my drawing. I remember at that time I was so amazed I went out I flew to Princeton almost immediately to exactly see with my own eyes the thing that the picture had shown.
1: Yes.
0: And from then on I began to realize there was an information transfer here that was not easily explained.
1: How does a scientist like yourself react when presented with evidence of something that science simply does not recognize? How do you assimilate that? You're used to strict scientific methods, and this must have been, at that moment, somewhat painful for you in some ways.
0: Well, I think I've been pretty careful about how I assimilate information, and I my sort of rational thinking scientific mind is pretty quick to reject this kind of thing. But there's another part of myself, I call it my perceived direct perception, where I simply, every once in a while, things popped into your head. And a good scientist or any individual who's aware will recognize

0: important that is. Most major discoveries in science happen because things sort of pop into your head. Like the man who invented benzene, Kekulé, had a dream of snakes biting each other's tails and came up with the benzene molecule. And so what you do is you begin to say, well, I better not discount this. What I need to do is look at it more carefully.
1: Right.
0: And that's when you start to pursue what it is. Can you do it again? Can you measure it? Can you quantify it? And can you in some way understand the mechanism?
1: And you're saying the answer to all those questions with regard to remote sensing or remote viewing, whatever you want to call it, is yes, you can.
0: I think all except the latter. I think the true mystery is exactly how this happens.
1: Well, that was going to be my next question, and I guess you don't have an answer.
0: That's why I'm so interested. What remote viewing and remote perception is, oddly enough, has a higher statistical correlation than, say, psychokinesis does, moving or affecting matter. And so it is an anomaly. It's very difficult. And there is only one known theoretical
1: explanation.
0: Well, in terms of a sort of a conceptual territory that would give you a possible explanation in my thinking.
1: I'm listening.
0: And it's called quantum entanglement.
1: Quantum entanglement.
0: And it is it occurs at a quantum mechanical level. It's been demonstrated that two events can remain correlated. That is related independent of time and space. And that data has been shown over the years several times. And in fact, it recently hit the New York Times. It was repeated again with two electrons and the photon spin angle.
1: You're getting ahead of me. Are you in essence saying there is a conduit that is separate of time and space as we understand it now?
0: There is definitely some type of a relationship between events and material, matter, that has properties that are entangled in such a way that they don't follow our normal space-time rules. They tend to be, in the quantum terms, they'll call non-local. That is, they fall outside of space and time and behave in a wave or some type of property which is not really understood and is only guessed at. As I'm recently speculating on that just even on the website, because the theoretical physicist who's done the most speculating on this is a man named Penrose in his book Shadows of the Mind, where he really describes quantum entanglement quite carefully. My personal feeling on it, what we're working on theoretically, is that I think it's a it's a biological phenomena. I think that physics has known that quantum mechanics is mysterious, and most people who hear about quantum mechanics say, I don't understand that, but they all understand the atomic bomb and a hydrogen bomb.
1: Yes.
0: Which came out of those type of research.
1: Well, they understand the effects of
0: they
1: it, certainly.
0: They understand that, and it's the same thing with electricity. We understand that the light switch is going on, but believe me, no one can give you a really clear explanation of how electrons, what is really happening in electricity. There's a lot of things that we take for granted that are very, very well known and very precise, which the exact mechanism is truly still quite mysterious. And in this regard, the way remote perception is definitely has an underlying property that's truly intriguing to me. And what the Princeton work shows is that this underlying property is the same for not only remote perception, but in these other areas of affecting material or affecting what has been known now to be a random state.
1: All right. Let me try and structure this question. In all of your studies regarding remote perception, how far above chance, if you can apply a statistic, if you can recite a statistic here, do the studies show a remote perception is capable of producing? How far above chance can you get?
0: I would guess about 15%. I mean, it's not 15 to 30%, but it is not. You know, you're going to get a hit one time and the next time be off. Now there are ways I'm thinking with the newer protocols that people are claiming higher, but the Princeton data is still shifts the odds in the direction of a correlation that is significant, and is significant in one part out of a billion, but it is not. It is not the kind of thing where you can say you can't do with 100% certainty and say, well, let's

0: let's do away with cell phones.
1: I would think anything when you're talking about perceiving a total unknown, the odds of hitting that even once have to be absolutely astronomical. The Eiffel Tower or anything else for that matter. Doctor, can you hold tight for a moment? All right, we'll try and dig a little further into this and try and understand it as best we can. In a moment. Well, that was nice. My music all went away. I've got to bring my music back for this break. We'll be right back.
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0: in varsity to jump around. And of course,
1: touchdown, Wisconsin!
0: The traditions of Badger football live here. 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
12: We could see a few scattered showers or maybe a couple of thunderstorms this evening and continuing into the overnight. Otherwise, though, mostly cloudy. Below 68 degrees. That activity should clear by Monday morning. A Monday, partly cloudy and humid, a high of 85. A couple of overnight storms possible, and then Tuesday again, partly cloudy and muggy with a high of 85.
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0: take you back to the past on Art Bell Somewhere in Time.
1: Good morning from the high desert. I am Art Bell. My guest is Dr. John E. Holland. And I suggest you stay right where you are, because what you're going to hear this morning is going to be absolutely fascinating, riveting, or is going to scare you, depending on how you absorb it.
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0: Now, we take you back to the past on Art Bell Somewhere in Time.

0: Back now to Dr. Holland, and we're talking about remote sensing, otherwise known as remote viewing. He prefers to call it remote sensing. Doctor, let me try again to understand the difference between, I don't even know how to phrase it properly, scientifically. I'm sure that a computer can work it out, but above random chance, what are the odds that somebody could sit and draw something that would equal the Eiffel Tower or what it was that you drew successfully?
1: Well, one out of a billion.
0: One out of a billion.
1: And if I, you know, I guess when you ask the direct question you ask is really a good one. What would, if you're encountering this kind of information as a scientist, what do you do with it?
0: Yeah.
1: And the first of all, you look, is it robust? Is it replicable? And is it something that can be statistically demonstrable?
0: How replicable is it?
1: Well, and that is, like I said, it's a low percentage, like 15 to 30%.
0: Well, yeah, but you're saying, now if I have it straight, I think I do now, that 15 to 30% of the time, you can do something that has a chance of one in a billion of occurring.
1: Yes, and in fact, is operating in a mode that is not explainable in our normal science. I guess if you look, when you look at science evolution over time, the earliest science developed with mass and matter. We looked at how we could move things that were material, like Newton's work. And in the early 1900s here, up to about 1938, energy took over. Einstein's work and energy and mass being equivalent. You know, E equals MC squared is an equation that is, that the fact that energy and mass are the same thing is pretty phenomenal. And that's been like pretty much solid work since 1938. It's just not commonly known on the street. And since then, the information world has taken over. And more and more, what you'll look at is how information is exchanged. And information is a strange property. And it is in that area. So in a sense, you've got sort of a random set of information out there somewhere that in some ways is becoming ordered in a way that you're accessing it. And how you order that and how you access it and how you get the perception that is not clouded by your feelings or your memory or your anticipation or expectation, but simply get a clear image is an art in itself. But if for those really interested in digging into this, I would recommend the book Margins of Reality by Professor Robert John and Brenda Dunn from Princeton.
0: All right.
1: In 1987. And earlier, Hal Puthoff, who's a theoretical physicist, did some of the groundbreaking work in this area in the 70s.
0: I am trying to arrange an interview with Dr. Puthoff.
1: Well, Hal, to me, is one of the most extraordinary and the most far-reaching theoretical physicists today. And he is very busy, and he's a very, very astute guy, and I think he's absolutely the person who can put words around this better than I can. But right now, I think it'd be very hard for anyone to explain just how this happens. But the overriding outcome is it does happen. And that's why we've taken, you know, the simplest of those protocols and made it available for people to play with, this the thing we called Inner Eye. And if you look at the kind of work, and I've talked to people who have gone past the Stanford programs in the 70s and when it got into the military, it became to be used for a very specific target acquisition. That is, getting information for very specific reasons. I've never been involved with that type of remote perception. My interest in it has been that it is a phenomena that is not explainable by most contemporary science, and it is something that is replicable. It is something that occurs at one chance out of a billion. And when it does occur, it's indisputable.
0: All right.
1: In that sense, it's closest to something like creativity.
0: All right. The remote viewers that I have, they call themselves remote viewers, so I'll use that term when I'm referencing
1: them. Right.
0: The ones I've interviewed have indicated that a person does not necessarily have to have a natural psychic ability to develop and use these disciplines and protocols, and just about anybody can achieve it.
1: That is definitely the truth. All of the work at Princeton shows you, in fact, they deliberately avoided anybody who made any claims of being psychic. Every person has this ability, and anybody can do it.
0: So again, to be clear, 20 to 30% of the time, you can achieve something that has the odds of about 1 in a billion of occurring.
1: Mm-hmm.
0: That's mind-shattering.
1: Yeah, it's enough to make you say, it should be paid attention to, and it has. It just hasn't been paid attention to in a mainstream way. And the people who have tried to really understand it have had a hard time getting a lot of other laboratories to work on it. But there are groups of people now that are more and more seriously looking at it. I think it's just myself, I believe, because what's so remarkable about the Princeton, the Paralabs work, is they show that the underlying phenomena is similar, that is, in some ways, the mind can alter a random event, a particular kind of random event, a non-deterministic one.
0: We will surely go down this path in a moment, but I want to ask you about one other thing. Mm-hmm. There are some remote viewers, and they're very sensitive on this topic, but they claim that remote influencing is possible. Now, that obviously is pretty scary stuff. In other words, I might be able to influence you to have a thought.
1: Right. You know, I was interviewed a few months ago by the Discovery Channel for a program on impossible science that will be aired next spring.
0: Yes, sir.
1: And in it, they asked these kind of questions about mind influencing, mind control. And my answer is that this has been going on a long time. As long as there's been living things, this is going on. We are all, if you take it out of the science world and look it into the actual, just the experiential world, we all know what it's like to have someone influence our thinking.
0: Yes.
1: The salesman who calls us on the phone and introduces themselves, you pick up immediately without even hearing what they're going to say that this is going to be a pitch.
0: Yes.
1: And we all know how to guard ourselves against this. Some of us are better than others at shielding ourselves against that kind of influence.
0: Yes, but how do you shield yourself against what you consider to be your original thought, Doctor?
1: I guess I would look at the idea of my original thought as being pretty suspect. You know, I'd say the brain is totally insane. I mean, our neurons are doing what they want to do all the time.
0: Yeah.
1: And our job is to try to manage this chaos. And so when I look at something coming out of the gamish of my head, my first reaction is, let's see what it is before you say I'm going to let it manage me. And there's a natural biological, I'd say, instinct or certainly ability mm-hmm. to be suspicious of things that try to manage you. And that's what helps us survive. And that's where it would be... most people are very good at picking up on this type of thing. It's been common, of course, in all military practice, and in the martial arts it's very common. You know when somebody is entering your sphere of influence and when they're trying to penetrate your mind. And that type of thing is that's a common occurrence.
0: A trained observer or a person trained to sense that might certainly know, but... would Senator Jesse Helms know if suddenly it occurred to him that he should be voting in a certain way? Now, I'm using the extreme here. And somebody in Des Moines, Iowa, caused that thought. Would Jesse know that?
1: I think more that would be a person of a very strong, determined nature would be very little influenced by anyone. And there would have to be, and if you looked at when would you try to influence a person, when was their guard down, when they're sleeping would be perhaps the least affected because the brain is so disordered, then what you'd plant then would be no more than a random dream.
0: Uh-huh.
1: So I think it's possible, and I think a person should become aware of these things, and I think that the person shouldn't fear being vulnerable as much as increase your awareness and learn to manage this phenomenon.
0: Well... Doctor, I'm a little cynical these days about our government, with good cause, and most people should be. If remote influencing is even vaguely possible, the U.S. government would have a very, very great deal of interest in developing and using such talent, even if it only had a very small margin of success.
1: I think anybody would be interested in it if they thought they could really use it to further their self-interest. And I think in my own experience, there's one category of group of people that already do this without even thinking about it, and they're called business executives. And they're very good at it.
0: The successful ones are better at it.
1: You look at the traits that we tend to call as very common: leadership,
0: charisma,
1: intuition, all of those properties. Those are the kind of things that people in mainstream work take for granted, and they use it and they influence others constantly with it.
0: Well, these are attributes that you might apply to Mother Teresa or Adolf Hitler.
1: In either case, exactly. It is not a matter of good or bad. It's simply there, and it can be any, like any other tool you have, it can be used for right or bad purposes. And I think, you know, if you look at the historical application of these things, just from a point of view of just, say, both mythology and mysticism, shamanistic practices and tribal practices have incorporated these types of events over 30,000 years. Trying to see if you could determine where the enemy is, trying to see if you could determine where the animal is you're hunting is, picking the right target areas. These are not new things. These are all what's happened now is there's a refinement of the process, and there's an understanding that it might not have been simply a trait of a superior chief, witch doctor, or tribesperson, but it might be a trait of the normal individual. And certain persons are going to use it to their advantage.
0: Doctor, when you have a conversation, as you and I are having right now, about all of this, with a scientist who, prior to this, has not ever heard of any of this, what kind of reaction do you get?
1: Well, it gets so that you recognize that science is only one attribute of a person. And as I mentioned, rational scientific thinking is one mode, direct perception or just picking up information is another mode. Another mode has to do with beliefs and feelings. And a scientist is a human, and if their belief system will not accept this, there is no point discussing it.
0: Well,
1: they will not explore it any further.
0: Scientists as a group, though, Doctor, probably have more entrenched belief systems than even the average guy walking around the street doing a 9-to-5 boring job.
1: Oh yeah, it is a highly embedded language in science, and it's now so specialized that one group of scientists has very, very difficult time communicating with another, and so that if you're going across scientific territories, you will tread in very dangerous waters. Trying to present a strange idea that comes out of, say, biology into a world of quantum physics.
0: Are you familiar with a study once done called the Brookings Report?
1: No, I'm not. I think I've heard allusions about it, but I'm not familiar with it.
0: The Brookings Report was a study done by the Brookings Institution that basically looked at what effects there would be in various parts of society should we suddenly be confronted with the existence of extraterrestrial life. And the conclusions were absolutely fascinating, and they included the fact that the group that would have the most difficult time handling such a revelation would be scientists.
1: I think it would be like every other group. The body of the group will have a great difficulty, and that the people are always exploring the fringes and ours are exploring new phenomena would embrace it and be just fascinated by it. I think whether they're a scientist or another just a normal inquisitive person, that's the property that is always looking and entertaining and embracing new things, different things, challenging things, and difficult things. and not looking at it with fear, but looking at it with the anticipation of understanding it.
0: All right, if this is a talent, now let's go back to the more conventional remote sensing discussion. If this is a talent that can be developed by anybody, isn't there eventually going to be a world in which there are no more secrets?
1: I think it's going to never get that tight. And I guess so far there is no data that says that there is a really high learning curve. You get so good and you don't know exactly how to get better. And so it's a contributory thing, not a definitive thing. Like when you're using a remote viewing to try to aid somebody in finding something, you may do a better job of helping than actually targeting.
0: All right. One remote viewer, or actually several I have spoken with, suggest to me that teams of well-trained remote viewers, not single people, not single remote viewers, but teams mm-hmm. who are given targets, can begin achieving tremendously higher percentages of hit rates. Do you agree with that or disagree?
1: I do, and we played games like this in management way back. You take any six people and have someone be a observer and take notes, and have the remaining five in 5 minutes have one person in the group clearly image in their mind someone that they knew, whether they're dead or alive, and then have the other group write down the characteristics of that person, what they were like, where they lived, all that sort of thing.
0: Yes.
1: The hit rate goes up higher and higher. And you just get, it's an amazing affinity. And whether, there's a possibility that all human minds are entangled, that we have this potential. And in fact, I think in Lewis Thomas's book on the cell, we have a tendency to be more like, even more than insects, closely tied to each other. And that the human mind and consciousness, if that's where entangled, then clearly accessing each other's minds, working together in a team, has been demonstrated for a long, long time.
0: Oh, that's quite a concept. Doctor, when we get back after the break, I've got several things that I've got to accomplish, so you're going to get a good long break here at the top of the hour. And then I want to talk to you about psychokinesis, and I want to talk to you about the software program that you've got. Have you had any success in getting that software program back on your website?
1: I think we're back. Right. It is now back.
0: All right. Well, then I want to tell my audience the following. You need to go up to my website, folks, www.artbell.com. Scroll on down to Dr. Holland's name. You will see a link there. Click on that link. You will go to his website, which is the Pear Lab or Pear...
1: It's Pear Inc.
0: Pear Inc's Labs, right. Pear Inc's website. And there you will find a free piece of software. What is it called, Doctor?
1: Shape Changer.
0: Shape Changer, correct?
1: Mm-hmm. Correct.
0: All right. All I have is enough time to tell my audience to go and get it. It is free. It is a demo for you. And when we come back, as we discuss psychokinesis, we're going to tell you how to utilize this. And believe me, we are going to blow you away. Because if it works for you as it worked for me, you are going to prove something to yourself that is going to change you forever. So, go to my website for a million good reasons, but for this one, for sure. Just go up there and scroll down to Dr. Holland's name, click on that, and grab that software.
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4: New strikes on Iran. I'm Ted Lindner, Fox News. The U.S. military targeting missile launch sites on an island in the Strait of Hormuz. Fox's Jill Nato's got the details for us tonight.
5: CENTCOM says Islamic Revolutionary Guard Corps forces were observed preparing to launch rockets with sea mines into the Strait of Hormuz. The U.S. military also says they had just completed clearing mines out of the strait last week. So new American strikes took out two Iranian launchers before those mines could get into the water. Iran's Revolutionary Guard says several soldiers and citizens were killed and injured in the attack. The fighting comes just days after the Trump administration said it's increasing economic pressure to try to end its war with Iran rather than military action. Jill Nato, Fox News.
4: Fox learning the U.S. forces in Jordan were being fired upon in retaliation. Nepal recovering after deadly flooding swept through the region last week. Fox's Stephanie Bennett with more on that.
6: Nepal's tourism board provided an update saying 289 missing foreign nationals have been rescued, including two Americans. But the situation is growing more dire by the day. Heavy rains swelled rivers and lakes upstream. Those rising water levels forced crews to completely stop rescue operations at times. Trying to get teams and supplies into the area is also extremely challenging. Flood warnings were sent to residents' phones telling them to get to higher ground. Crews focused on rescuing hundreds of people possibly trapped inside tunnels at a hydropower project in Nepal.
4: At least 800 people are dead. More than 3,000 remain missing. President Trump escalating his trade war with Canada, posting on social media that Canadian companies wanted to do business with the U.S. move here to avoid newly imposed tariffs. The president writing, "I don't want Canadian anything." 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
4: The jury in the Lindsey Clancy murder trial in Massachusetts continues deliberations on Monday. Fox's Grinnell Scott with more.
14: Nine women and three men still have the fate of Lindsey Clancy in their hands. She's the mom who in 2023 killed her three young children in her Duxbury, Massachusetts home. Prosecutors argued Clancy knew she was committing murder. Her defense claims postpartum psychosis kept her from knowing right from wrong. Last week, the jury asked to see two pieces of evidence, the knife Clancy used to cut herself, as well as plastic bags full of pills she was taking. Convictions on either first-degree murder, second-degree murder, or manslaughter will send Clancy to prison. Being found not criminally responsible will return her to a state mental health facility. Grinnell Scott, Fox News.
4: Congress returns from its August recess Monday. Fox's Jared Halpern with more.
15: The Republican-controlled House is back in session this week with a busy to-do list over the next few weeks. Topping that agenda, a government spending bill to prevent a pre-election shutdown at the end of September. The House and Senate each passed competing proposals to extend funding into December. House Republicans are also eager to push through another budget reconciliation bill, and the White House is urging passage of a supplemental spending package to provide the military with billions of dollars to replenish weapons stockpiles. The Senate does not return to Washington until the middle of September. In Washington, Jared Halpern, Fox News.
4: More than 20 people are missing or unaccounted for after flash flooding at the Grand Canyon Saturday. The National Park Service asking for the public's help to get information about campers and hikers who may have been in the area of the Bright Angel Canyon and Phantom Ranch. Dozens of people were evacuated as floodwaters pushed boulders and debris into the Colorado River, with more rain in the forecast. I'm Ted Lindner. This is Fox News.
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19: We could see a few scattered showers or maybe a couple of thunderstorms this evening and continuing into the overnight. Otherwise, though, mostly cloudy, below 68 degrees. That activity should clear by Monday morning. A Monday, partly cloudy and humid, a high of 85. A couple of overnight storms possible, and then Tuesday again, partly cloudy and muggy with a high of 85.
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1: Good morning, everybody. There are a number of announcements coming up. If you're just joining us, then I suggest you sit tight, because my guest is Dr. John E. Holland, and I will run through his background for you again. Very, very important in view of what we are discussing. We just spent an hour discussing remote viewing. He calls it remote sensing. But try and digest this. He says 20 to 30% of the time, it is indeed possible to do something that has a 1 in 1 billion chance of being done. Remote viewing. He says it's real. Coming up, we are going to discuss something else entirely, though a related field, certainly, psychokinesis, the ability to actually influence something with a physical something, with one's mind. And I want to tell you right now that you should be headed up immediately to my website for quite a number of reasons. One, to get to Pear Inc.'s website, which you can do by merely clicking on Dr. Holland's, you go down to the guest area, you'll see Dr. Holland, and click on that. 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And I won't say any more about it right now. We'll explain it all shortly. There are several announcements that I've got to get out.
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11: The best thing about it is it's really exciting. We got complete vindication because basically what happened was is the government admitted that we don't know what these spots, these objects, these bright lights are, but basically you can help the government because the thing we're finding out is government's not that bright and they need our help. So that's where Coast to Coast AM comes in and George Norrie comes in. Because you're going to have people on here that will give the government investigators an idea where to look, how to look, and what to look for. So it really does a lot of validation of the history of this show. And this is a huge step forward to getting to the truth, because for the first time, we have the U.S. government admitting that there's something to this, really admitting there's something to this. And that's the big step for all of us.
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0: A couple of months ago, a CNN crew was here filming when we did a program on why people distrust government so much more than they have in the past these days. That program is going to air this Sunday, August 10th. So you will see me, no doubt. You may hear yourself if you were part of that program a couple of months ago. The program is called Topics. You can see it at 10 o'clock Eastern or 7 o'clock Pacific Time this Sunday, August 10th. It is a one-hour program, and I think you'll find it quite instructive, and you'll get at least a look at me and a very, very interesting topic, old and new conspiracies in America being investigated. It is then repeated at 11:50 p.m. Pacific, so you don't want to miss it. Coming up this Sunday on Superstation, TBS, WTBS. So if you have that on cable or satellite or however you get it, you're not going to want to miss that. Mark it on your calendar. 7 o'clock Pacific. You know what? I'm going to be doing Dreamland when that's on. Can't even watch it myself. That just occurred to me. All right, one more, actually two more pieces of business. I'm stealing a lot of Dr. Holland's time here. One is, again, another reason to go to my website. We've got nine of the most incredible, actually two of the most incredible photographs ever taken. My wife, during a recent storm, which knocked out our satellite equipment here, went outside with a camera, ASA 400 film, and began taking pictures of this very violent storm. And what she caught on film, it's got to be, the odds of this, maybe I should ask Dr. Holland, with ASA 400, not a time exposure, my wife, Ramona, went out and caught a double rainbow with a full lightning strike from cloud to ground in a normal exposure time. What are the odds of that? We'll ask the doctor. I have no idea. But that's also up there, new photographs. That's another good reason to go to my website, which is www.artbell.com. Now, one last item, and then I think we'll be back to Dr. Holland, and this is a very important item. Earlier tonight, at the beginning of the program, we finally got Cal Korf to come on the air. Cal Korf of the Cal Korf of yesterday, you'll recall now, the day before, actually. The one that I was so very angry at for making what I considered to be, and in fact what were, slanderous and untrue remarks. So we had him on the air, and I am now going to repeat that segment for you at the network. Please roll it now. So we had him on the air, and I am now going to repeat... For those of you not familiar with what is to follow, you may check my website, and you will find audio files of the words said by Mr. Cal Korf on the Sightings program, a syndicated radio program that can be heard. I pretty well covered it last night, and as you know, I was very, very angry. I believe that we have with us tonight Mr. Cal Korf. Cal, are you there?
1: Yes, sir.
0: Okay, Cal, I was really, really angry at you last night. My anger is somewhat abated at this moment, but I believe you've got something you want to say.
1: Yes. Everything I said about Mr. Art Bell was completely untrue and false. I retract everything entirely and further apologize to not only Mr. Bell, but the CBC Radio Network and the affiliates mentioned, KFYI in Phoenix, Como, and KVI in Seattle.
0: So your words about me and what I allegedly said were totally false.
1: Yes, there's no evidence at all. None of it held up, and you deserve an apology, Mr. Bell.
0: All right, thank you. I want to say something to you, and it is the following. Words, Mr. Korf, really do have consequences in ufology, something we're both interested in. We've got room for all sorts of people, believers, skeptics, mm-hmm. even debunkers like yourself. However, if the goal of our debate is the truth, then the reckless disregard for it harms all of us. So please, I would only ask this. The next time you decide to debate with statements of something you call facts, make damn sure that you know them to be facts and not slanderous lies. This method generally effectively prevents embarrassing retractions of the sort you just had to make. I really do wish you luck in your future endeavors. And there it was. That's what occurred earlier, and I'll just let that stand by itself. Now, with that, I want to introduce you, those of you who just joined at midnight, and there are quite a few who join at midnight. Dr. Johnny Holland is a senior executive with 30 years

0: He is an adjunct professor at the University of Minnesota, where he teaches a graduate-level course on organizations called Alive But Not Human, a study of organizations and their role in determining the future of humanity. Dr. Holland is president and chief executive officer of Pear Inc., a company formed to develop and commercialize the technologies created by the Pear Lab in their 18 years of research into anomalous phenomena. Specifically, their studies have concerned two phenomena: the ability of the mind to affect matter without physical intermediary, commonly called psychokinesis, and remote perception, which we discussed last hour, also called remote viewing. Their studies have shown very strong statistical evidence for both. Pear Inc.'s mission is to develop and sell products using technology which is responsive to the user's consciousness. Pear's initial products will be games, toys, learning tools. In the long term, though, Pear will introduce products intended to enhance health, enlarge communication ability, and educate. Pear Inc. is also involved in designing and supporting further research in these areas. Here once again is Dr. Holland. Sorry for the long interruption, Doctor. Just a lot going on in this night. Now, let me first ask you if you have successfully managed to get that piece of software to your website.
1: It is, and we already see the website is jamming.
0: it's probably going to go to meltdown.
1: And so it'll be there for a few days. We'll leave it there so people, if they can't get on it, can get on it. Considering that we put it up here, again, short notice, there may be a couple bugs, but we think it'll be. We'll make it available to you.
0: All right, good. Let's talk about psychokinesis. Now, as if I understand it properly, that is the ability to affect material objects or material things with your mind, at one extreme, is it?
1: Yes, and the specific category of exploration that the Princeton Pear Lab has pursued, and which we are making available to people, has to do with events that are random physical events. It has shown that if it's a completely non-deterministic random physical event, it can be altered with intentions, so that it becomes non-random.
0: And a perfect opportunity, of course, to prove that is the computer, which can be a wonderful random generator of numbers, correct?
1: Right. It's a tricky thing, and since a lot of people are very good at computers, understand it, there is a deterministic random number generator built into every computer. To make it non-deterministic is a trick that is proprietary. But it is one that, as you'll see on this kind of product, we are mixing the pixels on the surface of the screen randomly between two images, and your job is to try to resolve the pixels that correspond with the image you intend.
0: All right. Let me explain, and where I fall short, to my audience, what they're going to get or what I have, and I assume that what I have is what they're getting.
1: That's right.
0: I've got this on my computer, folks, and here's basically what it is. We've talked about it on the air before. This program, when you load it, will enable, you will see, if I recall correctly, several choices of photographs at the top of your screen. Everything from, I can't remember now, it doesn't matter, a mountain, I think, is one photograph. What are the others, Doctor?
1: Stonehenge. An ancient, large, giant boulder from India, a wave, the earth, chaos, those type of images.
0: All right, chaos. Chaos meaning random noise.
1: Right.
0: All right. Random noise, kind of like you would see, for those of you who don't have a computer, imagine this. Your television is turned on, the antenna is not hooked up, all you're seeing is all this pixely noise. It's just pure noise. Everybody can imagine that. And so what you do is, and what I did, is I pulled down the random noise on one side. So I've got that on the right. And I pulled down one of the other images on the left. Let us say Stonehenge. All right. And your job is to sit there and try

0: and you will see both pictures fading in and out. One will become noise, and then you'll start to see Stonehenge appear a little bit, and then noise again and Stonehenge. And your job is to sit there and take your choice, make one screen entirely noise, or make that screen entirely a picture of Stonehenge or whatever else you've picked out. And what the good doctor is suggesting, and I'm telling you is true, is that you can prove to yourself that you can do this with the power of your own mind. And here's what I noticed. At the end of each session, it is timed, it will be timed for you, there is a score rendered from what, 0 to 100%, doctor?
1: Correct.
0: Okay. And so here's what I did. I just let the computer program run. I brought the two pictures down. I walked out of the room and went away and did something. And I came back, and the scores inevitably were 7 or 8% or 9% influence. In other words, very unspectacular. On the other hand, if I sat there during that time and really brought my mind to bear on clarifying either one of the photographs, I would consistently score 60, 70, 80%, even sometimes a little better than that. And I did that again and again and again and again. And in my own little way, that's a scientific method. And I'll be damned if it doesn't work. And I want to know how. I want to know how. So you can go up there, folks, and get this software program demonstration and try it yourself. Doctor, how does that work?
1: Well, that's another one of those big questions, that it does work, and it does have the property of you can shift the odds. And since we've had this, since I was last on your show and people have gotten it, a lot of the more sophisticated users, I've been showing them how to play it on continuous mode, so you can play it, let it run all night, and it'll be random. And you will every once in a while get a high score randomly, but you will not get three or four or more in a row.
0: That's right.
1: Over 60% by chance. That'll be, and so that's where, if you really look at it, you'll begin to see the impact. Now, a couple of things you'll learn right away is intention is a fickle thing. Intention can be
0: that's true.
1: A powerful need or desire, and we've looked at different protocols for how you would look at this or visualize it. And visualizing is one of the protocols. You know, look, pick up the image, get it very firmly in your mind.
0: Yes.
1: And use that process.
0: Yes.
1: The most common intellectual process, just plain wanting it, is the least effective. Just plain getting your, you know, just looking at it and sort of saying with your mind, talking to yourself like humans do.
0: Well, the other thing I noticed, and I clearly noticed it, as my attention would wander a little bit, you know, it's work doing that.
1: Yes.
0: As my attention would wander, my score would wander.
1: Yes, it's very, very sensitive to that, and it's, as I said, if you just listen to your own mind talking, it's very difficult to make it work. But if you talk to your computer, if oddly one of the most successful protocols is interacting with the machine like it's alive, really relating to it, that tends to give you higher scores. Mm. And so as we've looked at this, there's a lot of questions in all the years of the Paralabs research at Princeton. They just demonstrated the phenomena. They did not try to get into a mechanism of how it might work. The model they've used is quantum mechanics. But as
0: how could they not? I mean, once they had seen that happen, how could they not begin to dig into why it was happening?
1: Well, I think they did in their seminal book in 1987, On the Margins of Reality. They really did look at it as a quantum mechanical model.
0: All right.
1: But the problem is it leaves out the biology. and as I look at it, I see it more as a property of neurons.
0: All right, doctor, hold tight. It was a very short run. This will be a long one after this break, a very short break, and then we'll be back. Dr. John Holland is my guest, and there's a lot to come. This is going to be absolutely fascinating. Stay right there.
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4: We could see a few scattered showers or maybe a couple of thunderstorms this evening and continuing into the overnight. Otherwise, though, mostly cloudy, below 68 degrees. That activity should clear by Monday morning, and Monday partly cloudy and humid, a high of 85. A couple of overnight storms possible, and then Tuesday again, partly cloudy and muggy with a high of 85.
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1: My guest is Dr. John E. Holland. The last time he was on, the questions, the requests, the interest in the software, that was a Dreamland program some time ago. It just went on and on and on. People fascinated, wanting the software, wanting to try it themselves. And so I suggest you get on the move right now, get up to my website, find Dr. Holland's name, and click on it. Go over there to his website and help melt it down. As people try to download that software, the software that will allow you to prove to yourself that you have the power to control a true random number generator. And we're going to pick up on that in a moment.
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0: Back now to Dr. Holland. Doctor, let me go back to the point where you said you had a proprietary way of turning a computer into a true random generator. What is the difference between a random... can you explain to us the difference, without giving away proprietary information, the difference between a computer's normal so-called random number generating capability and what you have devised?
1: Well, I'm not a software expert, but a computer can generate a pseudo-random number string by beginning at a certain point, and thereafter it becomes sort of a deterministic process. It's not continuously random. And we are working with it to make it be more, that is, not like a seeded, like just picking a random number and then after that generating numbers, like the number, some of your viewers might know the number pi, you know, a non-repeating, like 314, and it goes on for infinite number digits.
0: Sure.
1: But it becomes a, once it's started, it runs a certain course. That'll be a pseudo-random number.
0: Okay.
1: But if it, once it started, it runs totally unpredictably, that'll be a non-deterministic random number.
0: All right.
1: And the program that we're using for Shape Changer is a simple one. And it's not a, you're going to do better when you're trying it immediately in the first few seconds and minutes, first, say, seconds to 20 seconds. You're going to do better than resolving it after a while. So in that sense, it is not like the switch we're building.
0: We'll get to the switch in a second. Is it the kind of thing, though, that you can practice at and get better at as you improve your level of concentration and understanding of how you're affecting it?
1: Well, let me go back to some of the Princeton's original work on this, because when I first heard about psychokinesis, I really had not had any experience with it. I had heard about people doing it, but I had never seen it or tried it. And when I went after my remote perception experience, I went out to Princeton and went through the laboratory, I began to see that they were using random physical events that could be like a water spout shooting in the air that is broken up by gravity at a certain height, pendulums that swing with a certain degree, looking at cascading balls going into various bins that would normally follow a normal distribution that were deviating with intention. And they were looking at switching within computers. And the interest I had in switching computers, I happened to at that time had all the computers at Pillsbury reporting to me. And we had, when our mainframes would go down, I found there was only two people could fix them. And my people would say, how could they do that? Why would it take 2 weeks for programmers to do it, but these two people were down there, they could fix it in an hour? And I was told they had a touch. And so I was interested in knowing how people could influence a computer from a practical point of view.
0: They had a touch. They were not touched. They were not touched.
1: My executive information systems reporting to me said that they could do it like playing a piano.
0: In other words, you're suggesting there is a symbiotic relationship between some people and machines.
1: Yes, I think maybe between all people to a certain degree, and it is a small but significant degree. And when you look at the individuals where we were looking at that time, we actually put some money into Princeton way back in 81 to sponsor this so-called mind switch, trying to look at how you could take a random event. Every computer that goes through a switching mode will go through a cycle at some point in its complexity where there's a very short time period of totally random process. And the concern was then, what if somebody could alter that process, and what if that were a process that were controlling a missile site or a stealth bomber? You'd have a very great concern, even if it was a very, very small effect, that you wouldn't want that effect to occur if the outcome could be very large.
0: Indeed.
1: So in this case, that's sort of some of the work that originally came out was motivated by that. And as as the Princeton work went on, they began to see that, yes, people did influence with intention random physical processes to become non-random. And in terms of the switching process in a computer, The random number, so-called random event generator, is one that became studied most extensively.
0: So, in other words, these computer technicians used not only their knowledge of the computer, but a sort of symbiotic relationship with it to repair it, and they had a better record of repairing computers than somebody who would walk in with equal knowledge and that not that relationship.
1: That was certainly my understanding with these individuals. Now, the individuals themselves, I think, were not even aware of this ability. They just
0: had it. I remember probably doesn't relate, Doctor, an old joke about a large mainframe computer that had gone down, and they finally, in desperation, called this fellow in after they'd been working on it for days and days, and he walked right over to one corner and gave it a swift kick, and everything began working, and they were, of course, amazed and thankful, and he handed them a bill for $10,000, and they said, my God, what is that for? And he said, knowing where to kick it.
1: He would make that's a pretty good profit. But, you know, if I look at when we looked at the kind of experiments going on in the laboratory, this one affecting pixels on a screen seemed the simplest one to make available to people so they could try it for themselves.
0: Well,
1: why we picked this as our first product.
0: Well, it's a good one, and it put little shivers down my spine as I sat there and was able to affect it, unquestionably affect it. It sent shivers down my spine, and I'm curious, after you were on the Dreamland program, and a lot of people got to download that program, mm-hmm. what kind of feedback did you get from them?
1: Well, it was interesting. We got feedback from one person who wrote a poem about it that we put on the website. Other people were getting great results and thought they shouldn't get great results. They thought it should be harder. Others were having difficulty and would write to me how to make it work. And I would tell them how to run it continuously and let it, so they could see they could calibrate themselves, let it have a random run, and then make it do a run where you are trying to get four or more in a significant level, like 60% or more.
0: Yes.
1: People want to know, of course, when you play with this, you begin to see, we used to call this a game, but you begin to see that it is not something you can do like always with play. It takes effort and an intensity of outward intention. It has to be an outward driven sort of need, desire, mm-hmm. or relationship. And as we had one young intern work with it, we looked at a set of protocols. As I mentioned, one of the better one is visualization. Another one is this one, sort of talking to it, interacting with it directly. Meditation and type of being in a meditative mode is all right, but not as good as those other two. Being the total, just thinking about it is generally least effective, just thinking with words in your mind, Stonehenge, Stonehenge, Stonehenge.
0: Okay, what I did, maybe this was a visualization idea, but I would stare at the random noise and I would try to force Stonehenge. In other words, I kept visualizing that Stonehenge was there, and as I would begin to see Stonehenge appear, I would say, become more clear in my mind. I would try to force it to become more clear, and I'll be damned if it wouldn't start to become more clear. And I got to the point where most of the time I could clear it up almost all the way, if not all the way, and I scared myself.
1: And you can feel when you grab it.
0: That's right. You can feel when you're doing it.
1: And oftentimes the best way to let a person do it is don't try to explain it at all. Like, I've had people look at it and say, what's going on? I said, I don't know, just look at it. And they'll say, hey, gee, I wanted this and I got it.
0: Yeah.
1: And I said, okay, that's interesting. Now, this one young student, he could take two computers running them simultaneously with two programs on and make one go one way and the other one go the other way.
0: Oh, my.
1: And then you could get like 6 out of 10 going in one direction. That is, out of a run of 10, he could have 6 out of those 10 at 60 or more.
0: Oh, boy.
1: And this student, of course, did the more extreme, because it is this strange non-local effect. We set it up so that the two images were running continuously, and he went 400 miles away, and on a time unbeknownst to me, influenced the target, which we could later correlate In fact, he did it 2 hours precognitively from 400 miles away.
0: All right. Here comes an obvious question, then. If that can be done, would it be fair to say that we are dealing in the same realm as remote influencers or remote viewers are dealing in with what they do?
1: Absolutely. It is exactly. Underlying phenomena, in my opinion, is the same. And it is, you know, and the question is, that's sort of the billion-dollar question is to let's figure out exactly how so we can make this work in a more tangible way consistently for everybody.
0: All right. What is the mind switch?
1: Well, what we've really set out to do, and our principal effort was to say, let's, knowing that in some way intention alters a random physical process to become non-random.
0: Right.
1: Let's make a perfectly random physical process and make it in such a way that we can pick off deviations from it and amplify them and use those deviations to drive outcomes like a switch on or off, or in this case, changing images on a computer, or
0: wait a minute.
1: You're
0: losing me
1: property.
0: A little bit. Are you talking about amplification?
1: Yes.
0: You are. Amplification of thought.
1: We're talking about amplification of a deviation from chance that's caused by intention.
0: All right, but
1: now, I don't like to use the word thought because then you get into this verbal thinking, which doesn't work well. And it is, it's interesting because it is like a very deep need.
0: Are you using a device to enhance this inherent capability in human beings?
1: We've got a specific box. In fact, we put it on our website. Our technology we call shifter cell because it shifts the odds in the direction of intention. And in this particular, there's a many ways to create these devices.
0: My.
1: We haven't even figured out which one we'd like to do most to let people have. But the one we've got that we're experimenting playing with is capable of throwing switches that turns lights on or off, radios on or off. It can turn. It can be used to make an outcome occur.
0: Oh my goodness!
1: And it does not require a computer, and it's a standalone device. And that's what we're
0: wow.
1: That's a primary interest, and we in fact it's been fascinating because it does it shows you something about, I think, a very deep property of a very deep biological property of living things. I my model, the one we're looking to experimentally test, would be that. Remember earlier on with respect to remote perception, I talked about quantum entanglement or a non-local effect, some way that there's a correlated event going on.
0: Right.
1: And you can see those things occur in everyday life, and we have premonitions, we have hunches, we have intuitive actions.
0: Sure.
1: And of course, the real, if you look at a human is a very complex creature. And in fact, one of the scientists studying, looking at outcomes for human over evolutionary time says that the reason we're successful is we're so deceptive. and as one scientist said, our right and left hemispheres of the brain are even wired to deceive each other, so that we don't really reveal even to ourselves what is underlying what our true motive is, and that makes humans quite complicated. So we started looking at this with non-humans. And so, like, one switch has been used to drive a gumball machine that has feed in it, and the goal is to see, can an animal open it to get the feed? In this case, raccoons. And they're quite successful. They don't get the food unless they can open it with their mind, their intention. They want food.
0: So not a physical action.
1: No, it is. They're simply... It won't open.
0: They're willing it to open.
1: They want food, right. And so we're looking at the property that there may be some type of activated cell complex, something, If every cell, you know, we're made up of cells, and our brain is made up of billions of neurons, it's maybe,
0: yes,
1: you know, 10 billion neurons just to see one visual field, and they're all acting in a certain coherent way. And at the cellular level, the interplay right at that cellular level is in a sort of seamless or continuous relationship with quantum mechanical events.
0: All right.
1: So there's nothing to presume that a cellular system could not behave in a quantum mechanical way, and that means consciousness could too.
0: All right. Here comes a layman's question. Would it not be a profitable avenue of research to, in effect, hook a person with proven ability in this area up to an electroencephalograph or whatever, you know, whatever machine you would use to measure and look at the brain during the time that it's doing this work and try and determine what part of our brain is responsible for this sort of capability, or is that beyond?
1: Oh, absolutely. With a magneto electroencephalograph.
0: Really?
1: And ideally, I'd like to have some person in a positive emission tomography. I mean, if I can look at the
0: what is
1: actual
0: that?
1: A positive emission tomography is where you put a radioactive glucose tracer in, and it shows very precisely which area, which neurons are taking up glucose, that is burning energy, which ones are active.
0: Active, right.
1: And you can see that if you look at an individual like learning a simple computer game, during the time they're learning it for the first 10 minutes, their brain is very, very active. The whole brain is very active. After they learn it, hardly anything is going on. In other words, there's a common tendency that when you're consciously making an effort, there's a great deal of action going on in the neurons, but once it becomes unconscious,
0: in other words, pathways are being established when you learn, and
1: right.
0: And once you've learned, those pathways are already there.
1: Yes, and that is, as you know, anybody who drives a car knows that, or anybody who's ridden a bike, how difficult it is to learn how to do it, then once
0: right.
1: you do it, it becomes unconscious.
0: Right.
1: And that same process is most likely occurring at every step of our learning, and what we're looking at is if it's done at a cellular level, it turns out it should be conserved throughout all living things.
0: All right,
1: so we're looking at a set of experiments with cells.
0: Did Princeton move in this direction of a research, or have you begun to move in this direction of research? And if so, what are the results?
1: In Parinc, we're looking at this. We're looking at a set of experiments, which you know, unfortunately, we still have to get fully funded. But one of them is to look at a very primitive cell that loves light, called euglena. And these cells are like a precursor of both plant and animals. In other words, they're very old evolutionary wise, and they're the kind of cells they can live in the dark. Like any other cell, like a bacteria, but in the light they have chloroplasts, and they will immediately be able to convert photons to energy, and they love light. And so they're looking at an experiment where we take a culture of these cells in the presence of the switch,
0: mm-hmm.
1: and see if they can keep the lights on the room longer than if the switch was in there alone without the cells. The experiment done like this with chicks. Chicks will imprint light. At a certain point, they like light. And a French investigator has shown with one of these random devices, a random device robot, that the robot will normally be in all quadrants of its space if it's not influenced by the chicks. But if you have the chicks there and you put a light on top of the robot, 70% of the time the robot stays next to the chicks. And that's what we're seeing with the raccoons. And so I'd like to see it at the cellular level because it's the neurons that we learn to use. In other words, if a human were to, in my model, if a human were to really be successful at this, you'd want to know how to mobilize the greatest coherent, that is, a cluster of activated neurons that are working together. Like,
0: my God, this is interesting.
1: Like a dance.
0: Yeah, very interesting. Doctor, relax again. We're at the top of the hour. I would like to allow some of the audience to ask you questions. Would
1: all
0: you?
1: Right.
0: Great. Dr. Johnny Holland is my guest. How about it, folks? Do we have you thinking?
2: 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That was Art Bell hosting Coast to Coast AM on this Somewhere in Time.

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7: Attacks resume. I'm Sue Guzman, Fox News. Iran retaliating against the United States Sunday with new strikes on two military bases in Jordan. We have the latest from Fox's Molly Long.
8: U.S. officials tell Fox News there are no significant impacts and nearly all missiles have been intercepted. Tehran says this is in response to U.S. forces blowing up two of its launchers on Larak Island earlier today. The U.S. claims it struck after spotting IRGC members preparing to launch rockets with sea mines into the Strait of Hormuz. Last week, President Trump warned there was a no-tolerance policy in effect on mine placement in that critical waterway. There are also new reports of another vessel being struck in the strait on Saturday. Meantime, the U.S. ramping up economic pressure.
7: The Trump administration claims Iran's economy is on the brink of collapse. Treasury Secretary Scott Bessent says additional bank sanctions are expected to be made this week. President Trump offering Canadian firms a way to avoid U.S. tariffs.
9: The president posting on social media let all Canadian companies that are doing business with America move to the United States immediately. Then, he wrote, there are no tariffs. Calling Canada one of the worst trade offenders, the president continued, I don't want Canadian cars, I don't want Canadian parts, I don't want Canadian anything. They've been ripping us off for decades and it's going to stop. The president imposed 50% tariffs on $20 billion of Canadian goods earlier this month. Canada is now preparing retaliatory tariffs on American steel and dairy products a week from now. Jack Callahan, Fox News.
7: And officials in Nepal now warning of possible flash flooding, urging residents in flood-affected districts to remain on high alert. The levels rising in the Biotokashi River coming on the heels of Wednesday's catastrophic floods that killed 800, 3,000 missing. 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
7: The jury in the Lindsey Clancy murder trial in Massachusetts continues deliberations today. Fox's Grinnell Scott has more.
16: Nine women and three men still have the fate of Lindsey Clancy in their hands. She's the mom who in 2023 killed her three young children in her Duxbury, Massachusetts home. Prosecutors argued Clancy knew she was committing murder. Her defense claims postpartum psychosis kept her from knowing right from wrong. Last week, the jury asked to see two pieces of evidence, the knife Clancy used to cut herself, as well as plastic bags full of pills she was taking. Convictions on either first-degree murder, second-degree murder, or manslaughter will send Clancy to prison. Being found not criminally responsible will return her to a state mental health facility. Grinnell Scott, Fox News.
7: Congress returns from its August recess on Monday. Details from Fox's Jared Halpern.
17: The Republican-controlled House is back in session this week with a busy to-do list over the next few weeks. Topping that agenda, a government spending bill to prevent a pre-election shutdown at the end of September. The House and Senate each passed competing proposals to extend funding into December. House Republicans are also eager to push through another budget reconciliation bill, and the White House is urging passage of a supplemental spending package to provide the military with billions of dollars to replenish weapons stockpiles. The Senate does not return to Washington until the middle of September. In Washington, Jared Halpern, Fox News.
7: Lake Ontario is now called Lake America on Google Maps for U.S. users. This after President Trump ordered the name change in an executive order last week. Company says the decision was based on its practice of using the name assigned by the U.S. Geographic Names Information System. There's been no comment from Canadian Prime Minister Mark Carney or the White House. And though the change has been made on the U.S. side, it still says Lake Ontario for Canadians. I'm Sue Guzman. This is Fox News.
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25: We could see a few scattered showers or maybe a couple of thunderstorms this evening and continuing into the overnight. Otherwise, though, mostly cloudy, below 68 degrees. That activity should clear by Monday morning, a Monday partly cloudy and humid, a high of 85. A couple of overnight storms possible, and then Tuesday again, partly cloudy and muggy with a high of 85.
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1: And Dr. John E. Holland, the fascinating Dr. Holland, will be back in a moment.
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0: All right, once again, here is Dr. Holland. Doctor, question for you. I have so many and so little time. This ability that we have been discussing, the narrow area of investigation that you've moved in so far and the larger possible applications as it is developed, do you believe that this ability is something that we are gaining as we evolve, as evolution continues, or do you think that it is something that has always been there and we are just now beginning to try to understand, hence develop?
1: I think the latter. I think it's always been there, and I think just recognizing it, once we begin to understand what it is and a little bit how it's working, we may be able to learn how to train and manage it better.
0: I used to live, somebody found out, in a little place called Castroville, and there were a lot of artichokes there, and I love artichokes.
1: I've been there.
0: Have you? It's an interesting place. And at any rate, my wife, out here in the middle of the desert, and we're out in the right now near in the searing desert near Death Valley, she can grow artichokes like nobody's business. I mean, these are monsters. We just put a picture up on the web, and you must be wondering, where am I going with this? Normally, you would not expect to be able to grow prize-winning artichokes the way she does. I've heard for years that plants can be affected by speaking to them. A lot of people laugh at that. But as you speak to them, are you not thinking about them and projecting to them much in the way we've been discussing this evening? Is it not possible that you could affect the growth of a plant?
1: According to my model, yeah, you would be able to. It would, if we get positive results of this very primitive cell, which is also an algae, the progenitor of plant, it would definitely be conserved through all the kingdoms of life, including plants and animals. Now, it raises some unusual questions when you do that, because you'd have to consider on the animal world that anything that has a nervous system, like a vertebrate, is feeling things like we feel, and we kill a lot of them.
0: Yep.
1: And of course, in the plant world, there would be interactions constantly that you maybe take for granted are not there, just because you don't see them move very much.
0: All right.
1: There should be these interactions, and they should be... they should be fun to discover.
0: All right. Ask Mr. Holland the following. I have always wondered why inorganic matter seems to be driven to combine in such ways as to create organic matter. Could it be that there is some superintelligence that influences or directs inorganic matter to become thinking, evolving organic matter? You get the drift.
1: Well, you know, there's a really interesting institute down in the Santa Fe area on complexity. And what they're looking at if you look at one of the overriding truths of biology is evolution. And there is an increasing level of complexity generally, but the most unusual property is the emergence, self-organizing properties. And it does appear that self-organization tends to occur, and it does tend to cause this increase of complexity.
0: Is it possible, Doctor, that there are others who have been doing the same sort of research that you are doing, perhaps in other places in the world, and who may be far ahead of you?
1: I would doubt it. I mean, I believe very much things are synchronistic, and if we're thinking about it, somebody else is thinking about it. And when I lacked it, way back in the 60s, when I was doing research in the space systems area, we know the Soviets then classified all psychic research about 1966. And in fact, the United States has usually been sort of a copycat. We copied Sputnik and got excited to go to the moon, and we didn't start looking at work in this area of the mind until the Soviets did. And I don't know what their programs are now, but they have done... since the demise of the Soviet Union, I would suspect there's been a lot of work done in the Russian area.
0: Well, I ask this because your mind begins to wander a little bit as you imagine the possibilities, and if somebody had developed this to a greater degree, or perhaps stumbled into a method of amplification, why all sorts of things may be affected that would surprise us.
1: Let me give you one big example, though, on the positive side.
0: Yes, please.
1: So we tend to always think about the frightening things and the negative things. But if you truly are in an entangled, resonant state with others, and you truly can sense and relate to everyone, then you're going to have a very deep and powerful feeling, and that feeling is usually going to be happy. I mean, it's going to feel good. And that type of, I would look at that the real bringing of this stuff out of the closet is to know that everything is connected, that in fact we can sense each other, and in fact the fear we have of letting each other see into ourselves is maybe totally artificial, that it would be something that would bring everyone closer together. And you talk about why would anybody kill someone, hurt someone, do damage to others, if you certainly could feel what another person was deeply feeling. It would be very hard to do that kind of damage.
0: Well, let's stay positive for a second. Let's talk about a clogged artery.
1: Mm-hmm.
0: Well, what do we do now? Well, surgeons go in and they scrape and they suck and they do all kinds of weird things to try to get that artery clear. Maybe they do, maybe they don't. But what about that as a non-invasive application?
1: Well, I you know, the whole field of what's called psychoneuroimmunology, now we're sort of abbreviated to become behavioral immunology. Bob Ader is one of the founders of these, and in medicine, the placebo effect has to be recognized. And doctors have not, in the past, not liked to talk about the placebo effect because they looked at that as being psychosomatic.
0: Uh-huh.
1: But about one-third of everything going on in your body is influenced by how you think about it, by your mind. And if everybody truly managed that one third, you know, it would be an enormous impact on the healthcare system.
0: It certainly would.
1: And the surgeons and doctors who are using these tactics have enormously greater success.
0: But they have a vested interest in thoroughly ignoring that possibility, don't they?
1: Right, because a health business is generally a sickness business. It relates to, you know, you don't make any money if people are healthy. So you have to change the incentives.
0: Yeah. All right. I promise the phone lines are loaded. We'll go right back to them in a second. Just one more little item. I'm a talk show host. I've been doing this show for 14 years, this present incarnation of the show, the all-night show, for 14 years now. And I began noticing some years ago a change in human behavior, in our economic system, in our social behavior, particularly in our environment. We're beginning to get severe changes in our environment, as simple-celled animals showing genetic change in the Antarctic, the ozone depletion. We just launched the shuttle to put a German satellite up to look at why the ozone is depleting at such a rapid rate. Events in nearly every aspect of human endeavor are quickening, in my opinion. And it got to the point where people would call me up and say, Art, you're all wet, you're wrong, they're not, all we've got is more communication today, so we're hearing about it more. And so I sat down and I wrote a book, and I feel I proved that indeed events are quickening. It is not a matter of more communication. They are quickening exponentially. Could it be, Doctor, that we are causing this ourselves?
1: Well, I remember one of the things you read on my bio is I teach a course on organizations.
0: Yes, sir.
1: And I look at organizations as a living entity and not human. And the evolution of an organization and the culture that supports it is about 1,000 times faster than genetic evolution. And so if you look at, for us to change genetically, individually, maybe 50 to 100,000 years.
0: Right.
1: Whereas an organization and the culture it's driving will change in decades to a few years. And that accelerated pace has been, and you look at the population increase alone,
0: correct.
1: There's no way to avoid the fact that things are happening faster, more consistently, and humans are causing most of them.
0: I thought so. First time caller line, you're on the air with Dr. Holland. Good morning.
2: Hi, this is Matt in Fresno.
0: Hi, Matt.
2: I've got a couple of quick questions. The first one is TV, the static on the TV is completely random. Is that correct?
0: Snow. Yeah, it's snow. I would say I'm not qualified to answer that, but it certainly appears to be completely random.
1: You should be getting pretty much white noise between channels.
0: Yeah, white noise. White noise is random, isn't it, Doctor? Okay.
2: So then I should be able to have some sort of effect.

0: without the means to actually specifically pick up changes, you'd never know. It'd have to be a pretty large macro effect, and it'd be that's most likely is so rare that it did not be noticeable.
1: Don't let that stop you from trying, though, caller. And if you manage it, I want to know right away.
2: Well, I sort of tried a little bit, trying to just get a circular pattern, and I was concentrating pretty hard, and I thought I saw something, but I don't know if that was just my imagination, which I suspect it was.
1: Well, look, don't get discouraged. Keep trying.
2: Yes, I will, definitely.
1: All right, thank you. Fascinating. I suppose if somebody really did develop their talent to a great degree, something like that might be possible. Wildcard Line, you're on the air with Dr. Holland. Hi.
3: How you doing, Art?
1: I'm okay.
3: How you doing, Doctor?
0: Just fine, thank you.
3: Cell memory, it's very interesting. That's the part that grabs me. Are you suggesting, or does this mean I'll be able to... by the way, I'm calling from Las Vegas.
1: Las Vegas, all right.
3: Are you suggesting I'll be able to possibly store memories, and let's say my left pinky finger or my bottom left wisdom tooth or something of that nature? Or,
1: no, I think he's suggesting you're doing that now.
3: Right, okay. Well, you know, for instance, if I was to stir up a remote sensing by way of my inner feelings type revelation that the brain itself is not exactly the promise of salvation, but the ability to overcome the diversities set forth by the unknown.
1: Not sure I grasped.
3: You know, if you are predicting something of a large capacity, possibly because it is such a big event and you're predicting it, can the body, in effect, what you're saying, overcome this by way of a defense mechanism built into the brain to predict the future?
0: I'm not sure if I follow you exactly. I think, you know, if you look at... every human being and every living thing is seeking its best to survive and get some kind of payoff for itself. And when they're in synergy, things go better. When you're in conflict, things go worse. And you're doing it all by yourself. It may not be adequate without others joining you.
1: How about this one, Doctor? Could we accelerate our own evolution?
0: Well, I think we're doing it in this form I just mentioned, in our organizations, that is accelerating at a rapid pace, but we are not accelerating it as individuals, and that's part of my concern, is that we don't lose track of the unique properties of individuals, like creativity and intuition and mysticism. Organizations don't have those.
1: Indeed. East of the Rockies, you're on the air with Dr. Holland. Hello.
4: Yes, Art. This is Craig in Jacksonville, Florida.
1: Hi, Craig.
4: First off, what can I do to get you on the air for this last hour?
1: I'll give you an address where you can send $125. Just kidding. I don't know. Call your local affiliate.
4: Okay. Second, you just touched on it with your question about the quickening to Dr. Holland. And my question goes just a little bit farther, I guess, but recently you had Robert Ghostwolf on.
1: Yes.
4: And he was talking about the Hopi prophecies and
1: indeed
4: the ghost dance and all that.
1: Yes.
4: And I've studied the Bible extensively, but I'm not part of any religious institution because I think they missed the point. Because from what I read and from what I understand, I'm beginning to understand about some things, is very related to what Robert Ghostwolf was saying. And what you were asking was, are we causing this quickening? And my question is, can we be causing it on a subconscious level instead of
1: a conscious,
4: you know, through
1: level,
4: a remote viewing kind of thing?
1: Okay, that's a perfectly valid question. In other words, this effect, Doctor, could it be consistently and massively... even collectively and massively, done subconsciously?
0: Well, yeah, I would look, the conscious part of the brain is a very small spotlight of its function. And it's a slow, but it's our learning tool. But when you actually begin to operate, you go totally into the unconscious. And that unconscious is a... I mean, when I practice in the martial art, we all know that to

0: learn something, you have to think. But as soon as you need to act, you must stop thinking. And most action is done without thought. And that's why it's effective, because thinking
1: is so slow. It's done. Is it really fair to say without thought? In other words, you are simply relying on established neural pathways.
0: Right. You do just like driving your car. I mean, just look at the myriad of things you do a day and how many times you actually apply a conscious effort to learn something different and new. Very little. Most of it is already going on unconsciously, and most of us are related to each other that way. And most of us are picking up things and feeling things that we're not conscious of, that don't reach our threshold of awareness. And if you increase, that's why increasing your awareness lets you have more understanding of what is actually affecting you.
1: Do you believe that the brain or whatever, the totality of us, when we do not learn new things, begins to atrophy?
0: Oh, I think, it's definitely, you must be challenged. I mean, the brain is like muscle in any other organism. You don't use it, you'll lose it.
1: And as you use it more and more and more, you develop it, and so that certainly would apply to this discipline we're discussing now, wouldn't it?
0: Exactly. That's why we're really interested to have people play with something that probes a deeper part of ourselves than we normally are involved with on our more superficial everyday.
1: Okay. West of the Rockies, you're on the air with Dr. Holland. Good morning.
2: Good morning. How are you, Art?
1: Fine. Where are you?
2: I'm calling from Kailua, Hawaii. This is Lynn.
1: I'm sorry, what was your name?
2: Lynn.
1: Hi, Lynn.
2: How are you guys tonight? I was so excited hearing you talk about Castroville. I lived there once.
1: Yes,
2: I think
1: really?
2: Everybody lived there once.
1: Well, then you know the giant artichoke, right?
2: Oh, I know. And I love them so much that just they're very expensive over here. And I used to get them by a whole bag full for a dollar. Really upsetting. Anyway, I am so excited about Dr. Holland's talk tonight because I have actually lived this way most of my life, in that the things that you think about, you create, or you create the space for them to occur, has been a running thought that has guided me for years. And so to hear someone actually put it into words and be able to somehow prove that is just wonderful. Thank you very much, Dr. Holland.
0: Well, thank you. I really think I appreciate your deep understanding of it.
2: Well, and I have to tell you that it's more an intuitive thing with me than it is a learned behavior.
0: Mm-hmm.
2: So I really respect where you're coming from with it. But I did have a couple of questions.
1: All right.
2: One of them revolves around, you were talking about plant life earlier.
0: Mm-hmm.
2: And are you familiar with the story of Findhorn?
0: No. Findhorn.
2: Yeah,
0: yes,
2: in Scotland.
0: I am.
2: Okay.
0: Right.
2: Well, they work directly with what they call the plant divas to find out what the plant needs next and things like that. I mean, they will go, if they're going to transplant something, as an example, they'll go dig the hole to put the plant in when it's moved. And then they will go to the plant and ask the plant to release its roots so it can be planted in a new home. And they've done this for years there.
0: Well, it's certainly, one of the ways to interact deeply with another living thing.
2: Mm-hmm.
0: There are many different ways to do this, and that would be one way.
2: Okay. And then the other question I had for you was, how does this apply to a large group? Like, are you familiar with the 100th monkey?
0: Oh, yes.
2: Okay.
0: That's a very important analogy.
2: How does this apply to that on a societal level?
1: All right. Doctor, can you hold on to that question and answer it after the bottom of the hour? Because
0: all right. That's an important one.
1: All right. Then just write it down and come right back to it. And I was just sitting there thinking, I just had a lot of dental work done, and I'm now wishing that my dentist had asked my roots in my root canal if they would mind being ripped out. I don't think she did. We'll be right back.
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7: We could see a few scattered showers or maybe a couple of thunderstorms this evening and continuing into the overnight. Otherwise, though, mostly cloudy. Below 68 degrees. That activity should clear by Monday morning. A Monday, partly cloudy and humid, a high of 85. A couple of overnight storms possible, and then Tuesday again, partly cloudy and muggy with a high of 85.
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1: Once again, here I am, and once again, my webmaster, Keith Rowland, has done it. 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

0: Well, all right. Back again now to Dr. Holland. And the lady from Hawaii, I trust, is still here. Are you here, ma'am?
1: Yes, I am.
0: All right. Well, doctor?
2: The great question, the 100th monkey. And I think, you know, we're really dealing with that pretty head on. We have research devices that if you have running in a room where a group of people are arguing, discussing, and trying to come to a conclusion, and all of a sudden everybody begins to think together and act together, the thing goes way off the line.
1: Wow.
2: And you can take this, the Shape Changer product, if you play it another way and let it run continuously, you can put it in a background, pick any images, and let it run through a party or a group, and you'll see high hit rates, and you can correlate it with significant relationships going on in the room. And the most far-out thing I did was during the presidential election with Clinton and Dole, I had it running continuously, and in our local area, Dole was winning for a while, and then at the end, of course, Clinton did win, and so the machine won. But the deviation from chance did not drop down to zero until the polls closed in California. So there's whatever humans can generate or living things are generated is an interacting in a large, some type of information field that does get shared and distributed across a lot of folks.
1: Okay, then Art's experiment that he did with the UFOs, does that also apply?
0: All right. Now you're going to send me out on a limb. fine, thank you. I will explain it to the good doctor. Doctor, there have been massive sightings of unidentified flying objects. It is generally contended by almost everybody in ufology, the study of UFOs, that if we are being visited, and of course with the number of planets and suns and systems and planets revolving about them, the odds of life out there somewhere are pretty good, actually. And so there are many who contend we are being visited. Almost everybody agrees the method of communication they use is telepathic. So for the fun of it, with a large audience, millions of people, I thought, why not a collective attempt to have them show themselves? And I did this twice over a several-month period, and within days or less of each attempt, there was a major UFO sighting, one of them being the lights over Phoenix. Now, I'm not suggesting that we did this, but I'm suggesting it certainly is possible. Millions of people in intense concentration. Is it possible?
2: Well, I can tell you, during this whole time we've been talking, I've had my switch on. And I ran it for 2 hours before we started, and it was 26% on. And during the entire time the show is on, it's 59% on.
0: Really?
2: And, you know, so there's and the chances of it being on, due to chance, is one out of a billion.
0: One out of a billion.
2: So, and something. So they clearly, when a lot of people are interacting and in some type of synergy, something happens. Now, who knows what or exactly what could be manifested in that way?
0: One could suggest several possibilities. One could suggest there really are beings they really were communicated with and did, in fact, show themselves. Or one might suggest that many minds with that sort of intense concentration created what was seen.
2: That's right. I would agree that that's certainly as likely as the other one. And what I would like to challenge for the listening audience is that we've got a very powerful sort of unusual piece of technology, and we really don't quite know what to do with it. We could make it available in a lot of ways to people. Like Shape Changer sort of gives you a feel for it.
0: Right.
2: And we're noodling. We clearly are going to do some basic research, but we also would like to have more things out there for people to play with, feel in touch, and experience. And I'm looking for feedback. We could, whether it's an audience response, a gut response meter, some type of the deep need indicator, various types of robot, animal feeders. We have different concepts, switching powers, and we really don't know which direction really to take it, and it looks to me we've got to be responsive to what in business parlance is called a market, is really the deep needs of people.
0: How can we help you?
2: I've started just because of thinking about this deeply. In fact, the very I just finished this morning, before I faxed you something, a write-up of how I feel about what we're doing, and I put it on the website. And I sort of set the stage for what I'd like to do is let people know, look, here's some of the product options we've got. What would people like?
0: Doctor, what would you say to the scientists who are proceeding now to try and make compatible animal organs for human beings?
2: You mean like a transplant, something you can put you mean that's sort of been going on for quite a while, trying to make organs like from a baboon or a pig compatible so that the human immune response doesn't reject it.
0: Yes, sir. If we were to become suddenly successful, and as human organs failed, they were replaced by whatever from the animal kingdom.
2: That's a really tricky thing to get the immune response, and it is one I'm fundamentally interested in, because we think ultimately that's where our research is going to go, because one of the most significant relationships in the body is the relationship between the neural system, the brain, and the immune response system, which are a lot of free-floating cells that are pretty much managing the safety of the body.
0: But would you be cautious? Would you... is there any point at which you would be cautioned? You would say, well, if there is this cellular memory, and we begin mixing animal and human, we might get a rather unexpected result?
2: You're always going to have potential unexpected results. There's no free lunch in that sense. I think, you know, the trade-off is always, what's the outcome? Does a person want to live longer because they've got an organ from some other creature or not?
0: All right. Let me ask you this. Do you have an email address? If people want to communicate with you, is there a way they can do
2: it? Sure.
0: All right.
2: J-H. Lowercase at pearinc.com.
0: J-H.
2: All lowercase.
0: J-H at pearinc.com.
2: Yeah, all pearinc.com. All lowercase.
0: I'm sorry. J-H at P-E-A-R-N-C.
2: N-C? I-N-C. Pear, Inc.
0: Oh, I see. I'm sorry.
2: It's like Pear
0: Inc.
2: Incorporated, but all lowercase and tight together.
0: Okay. Then it would be J-H at Pear, P-E-A-R, Inc., I-N-C, all lowercase,
2: right.
0: .com.
2: Yeah, and all one word. There's no space between Pear and Inc.
0: I've got you. First-time caller line, you're on the air with Dr. Holland. Good morning.
3: Hello?
0: Hello.
3: Oh, hi. My name is Leroy. I'm from St. Paul, Minnesota.
0: All right.
3: How you doing there? I was calling on regards to the technique or the technology that you have. I believe I had tried it before, where it kind of changes the picture from one to another.
0: That's right.
3: Okay. I had done it within about three tries. This was during the same time that Dole and Clinton running, but they had Perot's little face on there. You know, and
2: at
3: the
2: what?
3: Time,
2: oh,
3: Perot,
2: yeah. Right.
3: Ross Perot. You know, and somehow Perot's face had come on there. And then I kind of said to the lady, you know, for some reason, I kind of felt sorry for this guy because I know he was going to lose. She says, well, it's possible that that's what had done it. And I was wondering, would that be the same thought pattern as like the holo-energetic quantum consciousness theory of healing? Would that be the same?
2: That's a big
3: subtle energy,
2: you know, a deep
3: same
2: feeling,
3: energy that you'd be
2: deep,
3: using.
2: Strong outward bound feeling is going to affect a random process, and much of what you know, I think that's a very important point, because our future research, we would like to get to the point where we could look at healing effects.
3: Uh-huh.
2: In fact, one of the research things we're looking at is cultures of cells, cancer cells, for example, that would turn the switch on in order to get growth hormone. Just to see, this would be just a gross cultural scale that simply wants to grow.
3: Sort of like how a bone would heal. Is that the same?
2: Yes.
3: And at the same time, you know, I had done it within about three tries, and apparently this was fairly good for someone who had never done this before.
2: Mm-hmm.
3: And at the time, I was cleaning my body out a lot more than what I had been doing this year. And I had seen a lot more visions last year than what has been going on this year, but the visions that I had saw maybe a year and a half ago prior to that, to my practices that I had been doing, are actually coming in effect now in 97.
0: Doctor, that brings up a very interesting question. Are you able to discern a measurable difference between somebody trying to affect a random number generator, like the program we've got up on these two websites now, sober, versus somebody impaired in some manner with, for example, alcohol or some sort of narcotic of some sort or another? Are you able to discern a difference? And an even more adventuresome question might be, are you able to discern an increase in ability with psychedelics?
2: Those, we have not done any experiments like that with any drugs or chemicals. What's interesting is some of the people who have called in since I was last on your show that used the product found attention deficit kids really respond to it. And we do have one test out with a psychiatrist, and deep sorrow will not affect it, but anger and outward-directed emotion will. So if you are having a, if you're dealing with, my guess would be if I'm dealing with any kind of drug that's causing you to really want to express emotionally very strongly, it would affect it. And if it was one more like the type of like an LSD or something that makes you turn inward, I think it would have no effect at all.
0: Fascinating. East of the Rockies, you're on the air with Dr. Holland. Good morning. Hello? Oh, I didn't push the button. Sorry. East of the Rockies, now you're on the air with Dr. Holland. Hello?
4: Yes, Art.
0: Hi, where are you?
4: I'm in Sykeston, Missouri.
0: All right.
4: Okay, my name's Tim, and I have a question for you or actually both of you, Dr. Holland.
0: Go right ahead.
4: Okay. I was wondering if you have ever heard of Kundalini.
2: Yes, in fact, I brought it up earlier in the show.
4: Okay, I guess I missed that part of the show. What did you have to say about that?
2: As you may be aware, I've been practicing the martial arts for about 30 years, and, mm-hmm. and a Kundalini effect is a powerful way to raise energy up from the spine.
4: Yes.
2: And I find that is one of the most powerful ways to throw these switches.
4: Okay. Am I correct in assuming that that is a evolutionary energy?
2: When you say evolutionary, do you mean like individual or over long evolutionary time periods?
4: Well, actually, where I got that term was from a book by Gopi Krishna.
2: Uh-huh.
4: I believe that's how you pronounce that. That was a title of a book that he had had. He was supposed to be an individual that, actually, you're supposed to have a yogi or a teacher, you know, so to speak, to help you raise this energy. And he did this on his own. And I don't know where to go from that, so...
2: Well, I think, you know, as I've looked into the Kundalini effect, it's one I think when you read about it and hear about it, it seems to be culturally, it is derived from a certain culture, but the actual experience of it is pretty independent of culture. People are experiencing this type of energy rise and this and kind of experience in many, many cultures and places, and it's one of the things they need to do is you have to learn how to cope with it. And it helps to have someone who knows and has done it before to help you sort of not get lost with it.
0: All right. Wildcard Line, you're on the air with Dr. Holland. Good morning.
5: Good morning, Art.
0: Hi.
5: Calling from Northern Michigan.
0: Yes, sir.
5: And parenthetically first, Doug Boyd, in his book on Rolling Thunder, the Native American medicine man, describes Rolling Thunder making his own storm. Just for the... For those who might be interested in that, you brought up the subject of storms a bit ago.
0: Indeed, yes.
5: Dr. Holland, Joseph Chilton Pierce, are you familiar with him?
2: Yes, I am. He's from very childhood. The books on children are very, very powerful.
5: Somewhere along in one of his books, he talks about perhaps that we, I don't know whether it's individually or consensus, but that we are creating our own physical reality, basically. Mind, your thoughts.
2: Well, you know, that's the major premise of this entire body of research at Princeton. The the margins of reality, says we are always creating our own reality at the margin. That is, we're shifting wherever those odds are that we have ability to shift, we shift them. And, of course, there's a lot of people acting not all together, so that because you want something, it doesn't mean that you will succeed if others are opposing you. So there is, but there is always at the margin, strongly, the ability to create your own reality.
5: Now, how about this morphogenic resonance? Is that Lovelock, I believe?
2: Sheldrake. Sheldrake, morphogenic fields, that's sort of like talking about that 100th monkey we were just talking about. Something that happens somewhere tends to be reflected elsewhere very quickly, faster than you could predict. Experiments on rats running mazes in England, for example, accelerate the same species of rats running it in California without a relationship.
5: And David Bohm, he figures?
2: Right, that whole issue of the implicate order.
5: Yep.
2: Again, behind it all, same concept.
5: Thank you, Art.
0: Thank you, sir. Thank you very much for the call. There's very little time left, and I want to use it for several purposes, but mostly to get the information out again to email Dr. Holland. You would email, all in lowercase, the following, jh@pearinc.com. Again, jh@pearinc.com. There has not been enough time, and we are going to have to do this again sometime. I'm sure you did not anticipate being up to 5 o'clock in the morning there.
2: It's been a lot of fun.
0: Doctor, it has been an absolute pleasure. Please say you will come back and do it again sometime.
2: I very much would like to, and I've enjoyed it immensely.
0: In the meantime, folks, thank you, Doctor, and good night.
2: Thank you. Good night, Art.
0: Good night. In the meantime, folks, if you would like to get a copy of the software program that is free, it's pretty good size, too. I understand once expanded, it probably is out to about 4 megs. It's available on our website, as well as the good doctor's. Ours has a link to his, so we'll kind of divide the load up. It's at www.artbell.com. www.artbell.com, and I'd be very interested, as the doctor would, in your results. That's the shape changer. In addition, there are all kinds of new photographs up on the website, all kinds of really neat things up there, so I very much encourage you to make it to the website under any circumstance. It's been a pleasure, as always, and we will be back tomorrow evening with what I have no idea. This program is generally shaped, if you will, excuse the pun, sometimes minutes or hours prior to its airtime. So all I can promise is we'll be back. Aside from that, from the high desert, where it certainly is warming up and the meteorites are falling, I'm Art Bell. Good night.
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12: The conflict with Iran continues. I'm Ted Lindner, Fox News. The U.S. military targeting missiles launch sites on an island in the Strait of Hormuz this weekend. Fox's Jill Nato has details.
13: CENTCOM says Islamic Revolutionary Guard Corps forces were observed preparing to launch rockets with sea mines into the Strait of Hormuz. The U.S. military also says they had just completed clearing mines out of the strait last week. So new American strikes took out two Iranian launchers before those mines could get into the water. Iran's Revolutionary Guard says several soldiers and citizens were killed and injured in the attack. The fighting comes just days after the Trump administration said it's increasing economic pressure to try to end its war with Iran rather than military action. Jill Nato, Fox News.
12: Military forces in Jordan were being fired upon, U.S. military forces that are, in retaliation. Nepal recovering after deadly flooding swept through the region last week. Fox's Stephanie Bennett with more.
14: Nepal's tourism board provided an update saying 289 missing foreign nationals have been rescued, including two Americans. But the situation is growing more dire by the day. Heavy rains swelled rivers and lakes upstream. Those rising water levels forced crews to completely stop rescue operations at times. Trying to get teams and supplies into the area is also extremely challenging. Flood warnings were sent to residents' phones telling them to get to higher ground. Crews focused on rescuing hundreds of people, possibly trapped inside tunnels at a hydropower project in Nepal.
12: At least 800 people are dead and more than 3,000 are missing. And President Trump escalating his trade war with Canada posted on social media Canadian companies wanting to do business with the U.S. move here to avoid newly imposed tariffs, saying, I don't want Canadian anything. America's listening to Fox News.
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17: Temperatures being 30 degrees above average.
11: 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Just click listen, then swipe right and hear the latest news updates on your time. 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
12: Well, the jury in the Lindsey Clancy murder trial in Massachusetts continues deliberations later this morning. Fox's Grinnell Scott.
18: Nine women and three men still have the fate of Lindsey Clancy in their hands. She's the mom who in 2023 killed her three young children in her Duxbury, Massachusetts home. Prosecutors argued Clancy knew she was committing murder. Her defense claims postpartum psychosis kept her from knowing right from wrong. Last week, the jury asked to see two pieces of evidence, the knife Clancy used to cut herself, as well as plastic bags full of pills she was taking. Convictions on either first-degree murder, second-degree murder, or manslaughter will send Clancy to prison. Being found not criminally responsible will return her to a state mental health facility. Grinnell Scott, Fox News.
12: Congress returns from its August recess on Monday. Fox's Jared Halpern with more.
19: The Republican-controlled House is back in session this week with a busy to-do list over the next few weeks. Topping that agenda, a government spending bill to prevent a pre-election shutdown at the end of September. The House and Senate each passed competing proposals to extend funding into December. House Republicans are also eager to push through another budget reconciliation bill, and the White House is urging passage of a supplemental spending package to provide the military with billions of dollars to replenish weapons stockpiles. The Senate does not return to Washington until the middle of September. In Washington, Jared Halpern, Fox News.
12: One hiker has now been found dead, at least 15 others still missing or unaccounted for after flash flooding hit the Grand Canyon Saturday. The National Park Service asking for the public's help to get information about campers and hikers who may have been in the area of the Bright Angel Canyon and Phantom Ranch. Dozens of people evacuated. Floodwaters pushing boulders and debris into the Colorado River, and more rain is in the forecast. I'm Ted Lindner. This is Fox News.
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22: We could see a few showers, maybe a couple of thunderstorms through the early morning hours. Otherwise, mostly cloudy with a low of 68. Into this afternoon, we should be partly cloudy. It'll be very humid, a high of 85 degrees as well. Again, a few overnight storms are possible. And then Tuesday should be generally dry, just muggy with a high of 85 and partly cloudy.
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9: We could see a few showers, maybe a couple of thunderstorms through the early morning hours. Otherwise, mostly cloudy with the low of 68. Into this afternoon, we should be partly cloudy. It'll be very humid, a high of 85 degrees as well. Again, a few overnight storms are possible, and then Tuesday should be generally dry, just muggy with a high of 85 and partly cloudy.
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0: Kids want to share what's going on in their lives with the adults around them. 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
4: One fatality confirmed. I'm Sue Guzman, Fox News. Grand Canyon Parks national officials confirming that a 46-year-old man was found dead near Crystal Rapids along the Colorado River Sunday following severe flash flooding.
5: Search teams are racing to find at least 15 missing hikers in the Grand Canyon after a flash flood tore through Bright Angel Canyon. The flood destroyed trails and bridges, stranding hikers. A water pipeline was also knocked out. Over 60 other people were able to evacuate safely. More thunderstorms and heavy rain are expected, complicating rescue efforts.
4: Fox's Marianne Rafferty, and starting Monday, tourists will not be able to stay overnight at lodges and hotels within Grand Canyon National Park. Meanwhile, the death toll in the catastrophic flooding in Nepal and Tibet climbed past 900 Monday, with more than 4,700 missing. Officials in Nepal warning of possible fresh flash flooding and for affected districts to remain on high alert. Iran retaliating against the United States Sunday with new strikes on two military bases in Jordan. The latest from Fox's Molly Line.
6: U.S. officials tell Fox News there are no significant impacts and nearly all missiles have been intercepted. Tehran says this is in response to U.S. forces blowing up two of its launchers on Larak Island earlier today. The U.S. claims it struck after spotting IRGC members preparing to launch rockets with sea mines into the Strait of Hormuz. Last week, President Trump warned there was a no-tolerance policy in effect on mine placement in that critical waterway. There are also new reports of another vessel being struck in the strait on Saturday. Meantime, the U.S. ramping up economic pressure.
4: Treasury Secretary Scott Bessent says additional bank sanctions are expected this week. Lake Ontario is now called Lake America on Google Maps for U.S. users, but it still reads Lake Ontario on Canadian maps. 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
4: The jury in the Lindsey Clancy murder trial in Massachusetts continues deliberations on Monday. More from Fox's Grinnell Scott.
10: Nine women and three men still have the fate of Lindsey Clancy in their hands. She's the mom who in 2023 killed her three young children in her Duxbury, Massachusetts home. Prosecutors argued Clancy knew she was committing murder. Her defense claims postpartum psychosis kept her from knowing right from wrong. Last week, the jury asked to see two pieces of evidence, the knife Clancy used to cut herself, as well as plastic bags full of pills she was taking. Convictions on either first-degree murder, second-degree murder, or manslaughter will send Clancy to prison. Being found not criminally responsible will return her to a state mental health facility. Grinnell Scott, Fox News.
4: And also, Congress returns from its August recess on Monday. Fox's Jared Halpern with the latest.
11: The Republican-controlled House is back in session this week with a busy to-do list over the next few weeks. Topping that agenda, a government spending bill to prevent a pre-election shutdown at the end of September. The House and Senate each passed competing proposals to extend funding into December. House Republicans are also eager to push through another budget reconciliation bill, and the White House is urging passage of a supplemental spending package to provide the military with billions of dollars to replenish weapons stockpiles. The Senate does not return to Washington until the middle of September. In Washington, Jared Halpern, Fox News.
4: NASA launching its newest $4 billion observatory from the Kennedy Space Center Sunday. President Trump praising the launch of the telescope, calling it the golden age of America, Truth Social. Launch coming after NASA canceled plans to save its Swift space telescope, which will instead burn up in the atmosphere later this year. Meantime, NASA is still using both the Hubble Space Telescope and the James Webb Space Telescope. I'm Sue Guzman. This is Fox News.
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13: We could see a few showers, maybe a couple of thunderstorms through the early morning hours. Otherwise, mostly cloudy with a low of 68. Into this afternoon, we should be partly cloudy. It'll be very humid, a high of 85 degrees as well. Again, a few overnight storms are possible. And then Tuesday should be generally dry, just muggy with a high of 85 and partly cloudy.
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0: The Brew Crew is on 1330 and 101.5 WHBL. The NL Central is on the line. 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
7: We could see a few showers, maybe a couple of thunderstorms through the early morning hours. Otherwise, mostly cloudy with a low of 68. Into this afternoon, we should be partly cloudy. It'll be very humid, a high of 85 degrees as well. Again, a few overnight storms are possible. And then Tuesday should be generally dry, just muggy with a high of 85 and partly cloudy.
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4: The jury gets back to it later this morning. I'm Ted Lindner, Fox News. The jury in the Lindsey Clancy murder trial in Massachusetts continues deliberations today. Fox's Gernal Scott with more.
5: Nine women and three men still have the fate of Lindsey Clancy in their hands. She's the mom who in 2023 killed her three young children in her Duxbury, Massachusetts home. Prosecutors argued Clancy knew she was committing murder. Her defense claims postpartum psychosis kept her from knowing right from wrong. Last week, the jury asked to see two pieces of evidence, the knife Clancy used to cut herself, as well as plastic bags full of pills she was taking. Convictions on either first-degree murder, second-degree murder, or manslaughter will send Clancy to prison. Being found not criminally responsible will return her to a state mental health facility. Gernal Scott, Fox News.
4: Well, the U.S. military targeting missile launch sites on an island in the Strait of Hormuz. Fox's Jill Nato with more.
6: CENTCOM says Islamic Revolutionary Guard Corps forces were observed preparing to launch rockets with sea mines into the Strait of Hormuz. The U.S. military also says they had just completed clearing mines out of the strait last week. So new American strikes took out two Iranian launchers before those mines could get into the water. Iran's Revolutionary Guard says several soldiers and citizens were killed and injured in the attack. The fighting comes just days after the Trump administration said it's increasing economic pressure to try to end its war with Iran rather than military action. Jill Nato, Fox News.
4: Iran retaliating by firing on U.S. forces in Jordan. And one hiker found dead, at least 15 others still missing or unaccounted for after flash flooding hit the Grand Canyon Saturday. Dozens of people evacuated. 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
4: President Trump escalating his trade war with Canada, posting on social media that Canadian companies wanting to do business with the U.S. move here to avoid newly imposed tariffs. The president posting, quote, "I don't want Canadian anything. They've been ripping us off for decades and it's going to stop." Nepal is recovering after deadly flooding swept through the region last week. Fox's Stephanie Bennett with more.
19: Nepal's tourism board provided an update saying 289 missing foreign nationals have been rescued, including two Americans. But the situation is growing more dire by the day. Heavy rains swelled rivers and lakes upstream. Those rising water levels forced crews to completely stop rescue operations at times. Trying to get teams and supplies into the area is also extremely challenging. Flood warnings were sent to residents' phones telling them to get to higher ground. Crews focused on rescuing hundreds of people, possibly trapped inside tunnels at a hydropower project in Nepal.
4: And at least 800 people are dead. More than 3,000 remain missing. Congress returning from its August recess today. Fox's Jared Halpern with more.
11: The Republican-controlled House is back in session this week with a busy to-do list over the next few weeks. Topping that agenda, a government spending bill to prevent a pre-election shutdown at the end of September. The House and Senate each passed competing proposals to extend funding into December. House Republicans are also eager to push through another budget reconciliation bill, and the White House is urging passage of a supplemental spending package to provide the military with billions of dollars to replenish weapons stockpiles. The Senate does not return to Washington until the middle of September. In Washington, Jared Halpern, Fox News.
4: And Lake Ontario now called Lake America on Google Maps for U.S. users after President Trump ordered the name changed in an executive order last week. It still reads Lake Ontario on Canadian maps. I'm Ted Lindner. This is Fox News.
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14: We could see a few showers, maybe a couple of thunderstorms through the early morning hours. Otherwise, mostly cloudy with a low of 68. Into this afternoon, we should be partly cloudy. It'll be very humid, a high of 85 degrees as well. Again, a few overnight storms are possible. And then Tuesday should be generally dry, just muggy with a high of 85 and partly cloudy.
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13: We could see a few showers, maybe a couple of thunderstorms through the early morning hours. Otherwise, mostly cloudy with a low of 68. Into this afternoon, we should be partly cloudy. It'll be very humid, a high of 85 degrees as well. Again, a few overnight storms are possible. And then Tuesday should be generally dry, just muggy with a high of 85 and partly cloudy.
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0: The Brew Crew is on 1330 and 101.5 WHBL. The NL Central is on the line. It's the Brewers on the road at Wrigley to take on the Cubs. 6:05 the pregame, 6:40 the first pitch. 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
8: We could see a few showers, maybe a couple of thunderstorms through the early morning hours. Otherwise, mostly cloudy with a low of 68. Into this afternoon, we should be partly cloudy. It'll be very humid, a high of 85 degrees as well. Again, a few overnight storms are possible. And then Tuesday should be generally dry, just muggy with a high of 85 and partly cloudy.
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3: Waiting for a verdict. I'm Ted Lindner, Fox News. The jury in the Lindsey Clancy murder trial in Massachusetts continues deliberations later this morning. Fox's Grinnell Scott with more.
4: Nine women and three men still have the fate of Lindsey Clancy in their hands. She's the mom who in 2023 killed her three young children in her Duxbury, Massachusetts home. Prosecutors argued Clancy knew she was committing murder. Her defense claims postpartum psychosis kept her from knowing right from wrong. Last week, the jury asked to see two pieces of evidence, the knife Clancy used to cut herself, as well as plastic bags full of pills she was taking. Convictions on either first-degree murder, second-degree murder, or manslaughter will send Clancy to prison. Being found not criminally responsible will return her to a state mental health facility. Grinnell Scott, Fox News.
3: Grand Canyon National Parks officials confirming a 46-year-old man has been found dead near Crystal Rapids along the Colorado River following severe flash flooding.
5: Search teams are racing to find at least 15 missing hikers in the Grand Canyon after a flash flood tore through Bright Angel Canyon. The flood destroyed trails and bridges, stranding hikers. A water pipeline was also knocked out. Over 60 other people were able to evacuate safely. More thunderstorms and heavy rain are expected to complicating rescue efforts.
3: Fox's Marion Rafferty. Starting today, tourists will not be able to stay overnight at lodges and hotels within Grand Canyon National Park. And the U.S. military targeting missiles launch sites on an island in the Strait of Hormuz.
6: CENTCOM says Islamic Revolutionary Guard Corps forces were observed preparing to launch rockets with sea mines into the Strait of Hormuz.
3: U.S. forces in Jordan were being fired upon in retaliation. That was Fox's Jill Nato. 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
3: President Trump escalating his trade war with Canada, posting on social media that Canadian companies wanted to do business with the U.S. move here to avoid newly imposed tariffs. The president posting, quote, "I don't want Canadian anything. They've been ripping us off for decades, and it's going to stop." Nepal is recovering after deadly flooding swept through the region last week. Fox's Stephanie Bennett has more.
9: Nepal's tourism board provided an update saying 289 missing foreign nationals have been rescued, including two Americans. But the situation is growing more dire by the day. Heavy rains swelled rivers and lakes upstream. Those rising water levels forced crews to completely stop rescue operations at times. Trying to get teams and supplies into the area is also extremely challenging. Flood warnings were sent to residents' phones telling them to get to higher ground. Crews focused on rescuing hundreds of people, possibly trapped inside tunnels at a hydropower project in Nepal.
3: And new numbers this morning say at least 900 people are dead and more than 4,000 are feared missing. Congress returns from its August recess today. Fox's Jared Halpern with more.
11: The Republican-controlled House is back in session this week with a busy to-do list over the next few weeks. Topping that agenda, a government spending bill to prevent a pre-election shutdown at the end of September. The House and Senate each passed competing proposals to extend funding into December. House Republicans are also eager to push through another budget reconciliation bill, and the White House is urging passage of a supplemental spending package to provide the military with billions of dollars to replenish weapons stockpiles. The Senate does not return to Washington until the middle of September. In Washington, Jared Halpern, Fox News.
3: And Lake Ontario, now called Lake America, on Google Maps for U.S. users after President Trump ordered the name change in an executive order last week. It still reads Lake Ontario on Canadian maps, though. I'm Ted Lindner. This is Fox News.
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13: We could see a few showers, maybe a couple of thunderstorms through the early morning hours. Otherwise, mostly cloudy with a low of 68. Into this afternoon, we should be partly cloudy. It'll be very humid, a high of 85 degrees as well. Again, a few overnight storms are possible. And then Tuesday should be generally dry, just muggy with a high of 85 and partly cloudy.
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0: Peter Andrew Sacco is a Canadian author, filmmaker, educator, veteran paranormal investigator who brings an unusual perspective to the unexplained, a background in psychology, a former psych practitioner and professor who experience in criminal psychology and addictions. Peter has spent 30 years examining the complicated territory between human perception and genuine paranormal phenomena. He's the author of more than 30 fiction and nonfiction books and hundreds of articles, including several works exploring the haunted history of Ontario's Niagara region. Peter is the host of the award-winning television series The Paranormal Profilers and the filmmaker behind the award-winning Niagara's 13 Ghosts, which explores some of the region's most enduring supernatural cases and legends. His investigations have taken him inside allegedly haunted homes, historic buildings, and locations associated with tragedy and violent death, where he's examined everything from apparitions and poltergeist activity to EVPs and unexplained physical phenomena. At the heart of Peter's work is a deceptively difficult question. Once psychology, suggestion, misperception, and ordinary explanations have been exhausted, what, if anything, is left? Peter, welcome to Coast AM. How are you?
1: Hey, Richard. It is a pleasure to chat with you again and be on Coast to Coast again. Love being on the show.
0: Love having you. Take us back to February 1970. So police get called to, I believe it's an apartment in St. Catharines. They're expecting a domestic disturbance. What do they walk What do they walk into?
1: So, and let's just put this in place. I was born, but I was still young at that time. So I was not in that apartment. However, having worked as a professor in criminal psychology, I've trained cops up to the highest level, federal coppers, both sides of the border, Canadian, American. So I meet a lot of cops. So Richard, I got to meet two of the attending officers that were there that February evening for what they thought they were walking into a domestic. There was three there in total. I got to know two of them, Mike Mooney and Robert Scotty Crawford. So Mike is your traditional Irish Canadian cop. There was a Irish cop, fresh to Canada, member of the police service, and then Scotty Crawford, right from Scotland. So they're young. All three of them are young. So they go there expecting to, you know, the neighbors had heard all this banging, all this noise. They thought the father was possibly, being abusive towards the kids or his wife. And when they got in there, Richard, it was, you know, they started to see it firsthand. They saw the kid on the floor screaming, the parents in denial. Oh, no, we're not doing anything. We're not doing anything. And, you know, Scotty Crawford says, and then Mike Mooney told me both, like, looking at me and looking to see if I'm thinking they're crazy. And I'm looking at them to say, okay, is this what you guys really thought you saw? And they saw the very first thing, a kitchen chair, late 1960s wooden type of chair, literally had a kid pinned down in the kitchen, almost like the chair had been magnetized to the floor. And Mike started, kind of pleasantly ordering the wife as well as her husband to tell the kid to stop it. This is why the neighbors are getting fed up. And they implored Michael and Scott Crawford and the other cop to go and pick the chair off them. And, you know, how many people does it take to change a light bulb? Well, this was how many coppers does it take to lift a wooden chair off of an 8-year-old kid on the floor?
0: And in the meantime, the 8-year-old is screaming. He's frightened, obviously.
1: Yeah, he's terrified. Mike says this was like, this is like a circus because they're getting impatient. They're flipping out. More Mike than any of them is getting really annoyed at this point because he's like, okay, you drag us out here. We find out that there's no abuse per se going on. So they've ruled that out. But then they see the antics of the kids. So they're looking at the circus taking place in front. So Mike finally, impatiently, I remember how he kind of, to paraphrase him, he goes, I had enough. So he goes, finally, I decided, okay, I will humor the woman. But at the same time, I'm going to be really pissed off.

0: people don't realize that glaucoma is one of the leading causes of blindness.
1: Because there are often no early symptoms, nearly half of those with glaucoma may not even know they have it until vision loss has occurred.
2: I was diagnosed with normal tension glaucoma in July of 2020. And what we found out at that point was I had already lost 40% of my sight. And you think it only affects people that are, you know, 75 or older, retired, grandparents. And that's not the reality of it.
0: I didn't think at all glaucoma was going to affect me because I didn't know of anyone that had glaucoma, no one in my family. When you have glaucoma, you can't get back that sight that you lost. And so early detection and treatment is vitally, vitally important.
2: Don't miss life's most beautiful moments. Schedule an eye exam today.
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3: As veterans, we've dealt with noise. 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Seems like everyone's talking all at once and over each other because they just want to be heard. They're taking selfies and oversharing. But we know that it's not about hearing. It's about listening. Listening to what's actually happening with our fellow veterans. Understanding each other because we share the same experiences, the same vocabulary, following the same paths that others have walked. If only we can pick up the trail. Make the Connection is a place for veterans to hear stories from other veterans. 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
17: We could see a few showers, maybe a couple of thunderstorms through the early morning hours. Otherwise, mostly cloudy with a low of 68. Into this afternoon, we should be partly cloudy. It'll be very humid, a high of 85 degrees as well. Again, a few overnight storms are possible. And then Tuesday should be generally dry, just muggy with a high of 85 and partly cloudy.
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0: Hi, I'm Kim Holderness.
1: And I am Penn Holderness.
0: And we're here to remind you to get your cancer screenings.
1: Now, we don't have cancer, but we do want to keep it that way.
0: And while you don't have to race to the doctor.
1: Oh, but I like races, honey, especially when they're amazing races.
0: I see what you did there. But you do need to make time for routine screenings. I schedule my annual mammogram and gyno appointments every year around my birthday and then treat myself to lunch.
1: Well, that sounds like fun. Can I get in on that? I mean, I like lunch.
0: Well, you have a colon and you're over 45 and you have lungs.
1: Yeah.
0: And didn't you smoke in college?
1: Yeah, a little bit.
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3: This is Gary Markovich from Sheboygan Countywide Crime Stoppers. November 30th, 1988. A double homicide happened in the town of Sheboygan. 75-year-old Edward and 73-year-old Francis Isaucus were found murdered at their scrap metal business called Eddie's Jalopy Jungle, located at 2215 Mill Road. Authorities feel confident that the subjects responsible for these murders have talked to people who have information and have either not been asked or reluctant previously to provide that information. The Sheriff's Department is asking for those people to do the right thing and come forward with this information by calling Crime Stoppers.
2: If you have any information about this crime or any other crime, please leave a web tip at cuffthem.com. Download the P3 Tips mobile app or call Crime Stoppers at 1-877-283-8436. That's 1-877-CUFFTHEM. You will remain anonymous and could be eligible for a reward of up to $1,000. Call Crime Stoppers at 1-877-CUFFTHEM. 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
4: Iran tries to retaliate again. I'm Dave Anthony, Fox News. A drone was intercepted by the United Arab Emirates after missiles fired into Jordan, where there were U.S. bases. Those missiles were shot down following new American attacks over the weekend.
5: U.S. forces struck two Iranian launchers on Larak Island. Forces there were seen preparing to launch rockets with sea mines into the Strait of Hormuz. And CENTCOM says it completed clearing sea mines from the Strait's international shipping routes last week. This marks the first U.S. military action in about a month. The last time the U.S. confirmed targeting Iran was on July 29th.
4: That's Fox's Alex Hogan. The U.S. is also ready to ramp up financial pressure on Iran with more sanctions expected this week. And President Trump tells Fox's Trey Gowdy.
6: We're doing a great job. The blockade has been unbelievable. The financial hits that we're giving them, we're hitting them very hard. Nobody's ever been hit like this.
4: But this flare-up in fighting has oil prices rising more than 3% this morning. It's up to more than 900 people dead in last week's flooding disaster in Nepal and China. More than 4,000 others remain missing. Another flash flood hit the Grand Canyon over the weekend in Arizona, leaving one person dead, 15 others unaccounted for.
7: The National Park Service is asking the public for help in finding any campers, hikers, or backpackers who were in the canyon on Saturday. That's when a major flash flood swept through the area.
4: That's Fox's Jill Nato. Lindsey Clancy's jury gets back to work in 3 hours, resuming deliberations in Massachusetts, considering if she's guilty of murder for killing her three children or if she's not guilty by reason of insanity, as her defense maintains Clancy experienced postpartum psychosis and severe mental health.
8: Westered over the weekend here in Plymouth. So that means they were out in the community. They were with their families. The judge instructed them to avoid talking about the case and avoid any media coverage of it.
4: That's Fox's Nate Foy. 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
0: From the WHBL newsroom, here's the latest. I'm Stace Keen. A new Wisconsin DOT project could mean some major improvements along Highway 23 in Sheboygan County. The DOT has launched a new website outlining plans for Highway 23 between Highway 32 in Sheboygan Falls and Taylor Drive in Sheboygan. The focus is on repairing and maintaining the existing highway, not adding lanes or building a new road. Safety is a big part of that project. The DOT says that there were 19 crashes at the Highway 23-32 interchange between 2020 and 2024, and that traffic often backs up onto the off-ramps. Plans include resurfacing the highway, replacing guardrails and storm sewer inlets, and adding a right turn lane and traffic signals at the Highway 23-32 interchange. The final design is expected in 2028, with construction scheduled for 2029. Traffic is expected to remain open during the work. More information is available at the DOT's new Highway 23 project website. Sheboygan's Flock surveillance cameras are now covered. Sheboygan Mayor Ryan Sorensen took to his social media pages with that announcement that the city workers had covered the units after the company that monitors the cameras' activities violated the trust of city and citizens. Sorensen says he's in full support of the Common Council voting to eliminate the cameras, noting that our police department does a great job of keeping our community safe. The kids are headed back to school this week, and social media remains one of the biggest concerns for youth mental health as another school year begins. Wisconsin's Office of Children Mental Health Director Linda Hall says online pressures can follow students around the clock.
14: Some kids are spending a lot of time on it, too much time. That social media pressure happens not just at school, it goes on all night long, you know. And it's also been a place where cyberbullying has emerged.
0: Students in Oostburg return to class today, while classes in Sheboygan Falls, Plymouth, Random Lake, Elkhart Lake, Glimbula, Howards Grove, Kohler, and Cedar Grove, Belgium, are all set to resume tomorrow. In the WHBL newsroom, I'm Stace Keen.
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16: It's a hot, humid one for the last day of August. Today, look for partly sunny skies, hot, humid, high near 90. Tonight, partly cloudy, low 72. Tomorrow, partly cloudy, chance of a shower or thunderstorm, high near 88. On Wednesday, chance of morning showers, otherwise mostly cloudy, high 85. From Fox 11, your station for severe weather coverage, I'm meteorologist Pete Petoniak for 1330 and 101.5 WHBL.
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18: This is America in the Morning from Westwood One. Good morning, I'm John Trout. It's Monday, August 31st, 2026. Here's what's coming up on America in the Morning.
20: The U.S. launches more strikes on Iran.
21: And last night we took 24 boats through the strait. We're taking them through all the time.
20: I'm Clayton Neville.
22: Jurors in the Lindsey Clancy murder case are deciding whether she is criminally responsible for killing her 3 children. I'm Julie Walker.
23: Venezuela's acting president, Delcy Rodriguez, says a deal with the United States has a production target of more than 1.5 million barrels per day. I'm Donna Warner.
24: The Food and Drug Administration is giving Juul Labs permission to sell an updated version of its vaping device. Ed Donahue, Washington.
25: A Kentucky woman, Melissa Ferris, has been indicted by a federal grand jury for allegedly vandalizing the World War II memorial. Jennifer King, Washington.
18: And the search continues for those missing after flooding in the Grand Canyon. All ahead on America in the Morning.
1: It's 7 after. U.S. forces ended a lull in military action against Iran on Sunday, targeting rocket launchers by the Strait of Hormuz. And Iran retaliated by firing ballistic missiles at a U.S. military facility in Jordan, with Jordanian armed forces claiming they intercepted 8 of the missiles, but explosions were still heard in the area. Correspondent Clayton Neville has the latest on the first attack by U.S. forces on Iranian targets since July 29th.
2: CENTCOM says that Islamic Revolutionary Guard forces were seen preparing to lay sea mine rockets in the Strait of Hormuz, leading American troops to strike 2 Iranian launchers before the mines could be sent into the water. The U.S. insists that it'll protect the free flow of commerce through the strait and cleared it of sea mines just days ago. Several soldiers and citizens, though, reportedly killed in the recent attack. President Trump has said that Iran's military capabilities are significantly weakening.
21: Iranians right now, they're not paying their troops. They're in deep trouble. They have very little capacity. Last night we took 24 boats through the strait. We're taking them through all the time. I say it very openly. It doesn't mean we're finished with it.
2: Lawmakers are being asked if the Trump administration's accomplishing its goals as the war with Iran continues into another month.
3: Well, listen, I think there are multiple missions. If you look at the initial mission that the Trump administration laid out, which is to degrade and eliminate Iran's military capacity, then I think the answer is unequivocally yes. If you look at their ballistic missile supply is almost entirely destroyed. Their drone supply is almost entirely destroyed. Their drone and ballistic missile manufacturing capability has been leveled to the ground.
2: Senator Ted Cruz told NBC's Meet the Press that a so-called economic D-Day, essentially a crackdown in Iran's economy, is working.
3: Iran is facing $500 million a day of economic costs. That is enormous cost that is ratcheting up. The economy is in free fall. Now, I would like to see the longer-term objective be regime collapse.
2: Iran's Revolutionary Guard said that the weekend American attacks on boats in the strait will bring, quote, punishment of the aggressor. I'm Clayton Neville.
1: The jury in the Lindsey Clancy murder trial were sent home by the judge after deliberating on Friday, and those deliberations will resume today in Plymouth, Massachusetts. Correspondent Julie Walker reports that the jury needs to consider the 22 days of testimony from more than 80 witnesses, maternal mental health, and the deaths of her kids.
5: What I'm going to do, it's been a long day for everybody, so I'm going to excuse everyone until Monday morning. 9 o'clock, to resume deliberations. You know what I'm going to tell you now, all right? And it applies to everybody here. You have to be vigilant to follow those instructions. Don't talk about this case. Don't talk about the deliberations. Listen to anything. Don't read anything. And just put this out of your mind as best you can.
22: Jurors in the Lindsey Clancy murder case are deciding whether she is criminally responsible for killing her 3 children at her Massachusetts home in 2023. Both sides agree she took their lives, but Clancy's attorneys argue she was suffering from postpartum psychosis and that poor medical care exacerbated her condition.
6: Because of the damn medicine and the lousy medical care that she got. You can troop as many paid experts as you want to come in here and tell the jury, oh, well, she didn't say that she heard voices inside her head. She said she heard voices from outside her head. She said she was making chicken McNuggets. There was a bowl on the sofa. She wasn't making chicken McNuggets. She said something. As I think and I muse and I try real hard to tell you what my opinion is, that this woman was acting in her right mind when these children were killed.
22: Prosecutors argue she intentionally strangled them because she wanted to take her own life and killed her children because they were keeping her from ending her misery.
7: And the order also shows a rationality, the order she killed them in, because Cora and Dawson are older. If she had tried to strangle one in front of the other, they would have known this is bad. And they would have tried to intervene or run and hide.
22: Deliberations began Thursday. Over the past 5 weeks, the jury heard testimony from doctors, first responders, relatives, and even Clancy's former husband. I'm Julie Walker.
1: 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A new oil deal with Venezuela. When America in the Morning continues after these messages.
4: My whole identity had been wrapped up in being a soldier. 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

0: a broader monthly employment report on Friday. That report for August provides details on job growth and unemployment for a wide range of industries. Taken together, the reports can give Wall Street a clearer picture of how the jobs market is holding up amid stubbornly high inflation and weakening consumer confidence. Overall, employment has been a resilient area of the U.S. economy, but has shown signs of weakening. Damian Troisi, New York.
1: 24 after. What's next for a woman who vandalized and live-streamed a veterans monument in Washington, D.C.? That and more when America in the Morning continues after these messages.
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1: Welcome back. You're with America in the Morning. Vaping company Juul is updating its e-cigarette device after getting approval from the government. Correspondent Ed Donahue reports a purchase will now come with an age verification system.
6: The Food and Drug Administration is giving Juul Labs permission to sell an updated version of its vaping device. It includes an optional age verification system designed to prevent use by anyone underage. Juul plans to market the new device under the brand name Juul 2, along with updated versions of its tobacco and menthol flavored cartridges. In 2019, the company discontinued several flavors, including mango, mint, and cream, that drove most of its sales, but were favored by teenagers. Juul says any new flavors will be targeted to adult nicotine customers. The company has had to lay off hundreds of employees while paying roughly $3 billion to settle government and private lawsuits over the use of its products by teenagers. Ed Donahue, Washington.
1: A woman who live-streamed herself spray-painting a veterans monument on the National Mall in Washington and saying on video that she, quote, did it, gets indicted. Correspondent Jennifer King.
7: A Kentucky woman, Melissa Ferris, has been indicted by a federal grand jury for allegedly vandalizing the World War II memorial in Washington. Ferris, who claims to live in a camper, is suspected of spray painting the words "Clean Hands, Dirty Money" on the monument on August 13th and filling a fountain with bubbles. She admitted to the vandalism during a Facebook Live video before turning herself in.
8: It was me. I'm doing it. I did it. It's on camera.
7: Grand jurors indicted Ferris on charges of destroying a veterans memorial and destroying government property. U.S. Attorney Jeanine Pirro called it a despicable act that could carry penalties of up to 10 years in prison. President Trump referred to Ferris's case when he accused vandals of damaging the nearby reflecting pool. Jennifer King, Washington.
1: America in the Morning for Monday, August.

0: 31st, 2026 is produced by Jeff McKay. I'm John Trout. This is Westwood One.
1: From the WHBL Newsroom, here's the latest. I'm Stace Keene. There's more road construction to be aware of this week. WHBL's Kevin Zimmerman fills us in.
2: While work on I-43 in Sheboygan County is progressing, there's still much to be done, especially related to northbound traffic where the collector-distributor bridge has been closed for the past 2 weeks. Work there is expected to continue through September 25th, while the southbound collector system was scheduled to be completed by this week. Tonight, there will be ramp closures between 8 p.m. and 6 a.m. for shouldering operations affecting the southbound off-ramp to westbound 23, as well as the on-ramp from 23 eastbound to I-43 south. As for the main travel lanes of the interstate, there will be various nightly lane closures Sundays through Fridays. Drivers will also encounter various lane closures on Highway 23, either side of the interstate between Highway Y and Taylor Drive, where signage directs lane changes, and the Highway 28 reconstruction continues with various flag crews. Caution is advised in all work zones for the safety of drivers and the workers alike. Kevin Zimmerman, WHBL News.
1: Sheboygan's flock surveillance cameras are now covered. Sheboygan Mayor Ryan Sorensen took to his social media pages with the announcement that city workers had covered the units after the company that monitors the cameras' activities, Flock Safety, violated the trust of city and citizens. Sorensen says he's in full support of the Common Council voting to eliminate the cameras, noting that our police department does a great job of keeping the community safe. Students in Newsburg returned to class today, while classes in Sheboygan Falls, Plymouth, Random Lake, Elkhart, Heart Lake, Glen Beulah, Howard's Grove, Kohler, and Cedar Grove, Belgium all are set to resume tomorrow. Drivers are being asked to use extra caution as sidewalks and crosswalks will be busy during the morning and afternoon commutes, and drivers are reminded that you have to stop for any school bus that's displaying those flashing red lights and remain stopped until they turn them off and the bus resumes its travel. In the WHBL Newsroom, I'm Stace Keene.
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4: It's hot today. Heat index value of near 95. For today, partly sunny, high near 90. Tonight, partly cloudy, low 72. Tomorrow, partly cloudy, hot, humid, chance of showers and thunderstorms, and a high near 88. From Fox 11, your station for severe weather coverage, I'm meteorologist Pete Petoniak for 1330 and 101.5 WHBL.
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0: This is America in the Morning from Westwood One. Coming up this half hour.
8: Canada says no matter what President Trump declares, it will always be Lake Ontario. I'm John Stolness in Washington.
9: Two deadly shootings in two different cities. Police are still looking for suspects. I'm Katie Clark.
10: A South Carolina police officer is dead, a second injured in a gunfight Saturday in a park. I'm Julie Walker.
11: President Trump says that he's reported a major network anchor to the FCC. I'm Clayton Neville.
12: OpenAI pulls the rug from under SpaceX. I'm the new old tech guy, Chuck Palm.
13: Fasten your seatbelts because another legacy sequel is speeding into theaters. I'm Kevin Carr.
0: Back after these messages.
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16: With your Quick Minute in Agriculture, I'm Joanna Guza. Jeremy Heim of Heim's Hillcrest Dairy in Algoma shares how they have setbacks when they're applying manure and being mindful that they're not applying manure where they shouldn't. And they do this through their nutrient management plan. Jeremy shares more on the setbacks.
17: There's a lot of setbacks that come through a nutrient management plan, which I think they're great. It keeps us off of ditch edges and keeps us away from people's wells, any navigable streams or anything, waterways like that. So generally you see if you're incorporating a lot of 25-foot setbacks, if you're doing top apply, a lot of times that can be 100 feet or for sure 50s. When we get to wells, it's always either 100 or 250, depending if you're in good thick soil. If we get less than 20 feet of soil, then we got to go to the 250s, sometimes 300 if it's upslope from it. Sometimes a little bit challenging as we know where rock is in the county as that's moved over the last couple of years, but definitely following the nutrient management plan. And
16: that's your Quick Minute in Agriculture. I'm Joanna Guza.

0: We're back on America in the Morning, getting you caught up to date on the nation's forecast. AccuWeather.com meteorologist Matt Rindy.
1: We are seeing some tropical activity in the Gulf of America and what otherwise has been a quieter tropical season. AccuWeather hurricane experts have designated this feature as a tropical rainstorm. And this will mean that areas along the Gulf Coast from around Mississippi into Louisiana and then toward eastern Texas will have impacts from this storm. This is going to produce stronger wind gusts as it tracks toward the state of Texas, as well as very heavy rainfall that could lead to localized flooding. Outside of the tropical rainstorm, there'll be some scattered afternoon showers and thunderstorms throughout the southeast, mainly along the coastal regions, with some heavier storms through parts of north and central Florida. Farther north in the central U.S. into the Ohio Valley, it's going to be hot with plenty of sunshine. So areas from Kansas southward to Texas and then east through Illinois, Indiana, and southern Ohio southward to Kentucky, Tennessee, and northern Mississippi will have afternoon temperatures well into the 90s and several 100s. More showers and thunderstorms will be forming around the four corner states of Utah, Colorado, Arizona, and New Mexico, some of which will be heavy enough to cause flash flooding. Parts of eastern Nevada into southern Wyoming will also have some scattered afternoon storms. Areas with these storms will have highs in the 70s and 80s, or about 5 to 15 degrees below average. The rest of the West will be largely dry with sunshine and afternoon temperatures close to historical averages, with 80s and 90s in the north and 100s in the southwest deserts. And a storm moving through the Great Lakes will produce more showers and thunderstorms from Wisconsin into Michigan and then eastward to New York, southern New England, and then to eastern Pennsylvania, New Jersey, and into Maryland, Delaware, and Virginia. That's the nation's weather. I'm AccuWeather.com meteorologist Matt Rindy.
0: 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The war of words between the United States and their longtime close ally Canada as a result of their brewing trade war has spilled over into the name of one of the Great Lakes. John Stolness has that story from Washington.
2: After President Trump signed an executive order on Thursday renaming Lake Ontario Lake America, Ontario Premier Doug Ford and other Canadian leaders have been reacting. On Saturday, Ford and Ontario officials planted a giant sign in the ground on the Canadian side of the border saying, Lake Ontario, now and always. He told ABC's This Week, sometimes it's necessary to stand up to a bully.
3: It was like something out of Saturday Night Live when he signed a document saying change to Lake America. It's no one's going to call it Lake of America. It's been Lake Ontario for hundreds of years. It's going to continue being Lake Ontario. And it's just so disappointing.
2: Google Maps has already made the change to its information. However, as of this morning, Apple Maps has not. In an interview with Fox News last night, President Trump said Canada has been taking advantage of the United States for far too long.
4: We're putting very substantial tariffs. We lose $60 billion a year for many years with Canada. More than that, they used to lose, but we lose all of this tremendous money. They think they're a state, but they're not a state. Why should we be subsidizing Canada?
2: The president also posted numerous times about Canada on Truth Social over the weekend, saying, quote, I don't want Canadian anything. He urged Canadian businesses that do business with the U.S. and are hurt by the U.S.'s 50% tariffs to move out of Canada and come to America. Trump also claimed Canada has been ripping off the automotive industry for decades, saying they are entitled no longer. Trump has also threatened to double the tariffs on Canadian auto imports from 25 to 50%. Premier Ford says that move would hurt Americans more than Canadians.
3: We're the largest purchaser of vehicles in the entire world off the U.S., over 400% more than anyone else. And they're already seeing the effect. Over $7 billion we've stopped purchasing an X amount of vehicles. $7 billion is like shutting down a couple auto plants. A tariff on Canada is nothing more than a tax on American people.
2: John Stolness, Washington.
0: The situation remains dire in Nepal as the death toll is surpassing 800 and thousands remain missing, including nearly 100 Americans who are unaccounted for. Correspondent Victoria Milko is in Nepal and reports on the situation on the ground as crews attempt to get to the hardest hit areas where flooding and mudslides devastated towns.
5: Many foreign nationals are still missing, so a dedicated emergency control room at the Ministry of Foreign Affairs is coordinating with the relevant agencies as well as with the families of missing people. Our diplomatic missions are also constantly sharing and updating verified information and facilitating communication with families and extend any necessary assistance, identification, and repatriation procedures.
6: We're in Dading, where we're seeing some of the roads are opening up, including parts of Maine's DePaul Highway that was shut down. The highway serves as a major way for things to get in and out of Kathmandu, and there's fears there may be shortages ahead of the autumn festival season. Behind us, you're seeing along the river. We've been getting warnings all morning that the river levels might be rising and that water is moving very, very fast. So locals have been advised to move way to higher zones, away to safety. The extent of the destruction, there's entire homes, there's tractors, farming equipment, vehicles completely submerged to the sediment by the riverside. I think the extent of the damage is still being surveyed because areas are very hard to access.
5: Our immediate national priority remains clear: to save lives, locate missing persons, rescue them, and provide urgent relief to survivors, and ensure that affected Nepalese as well as foreigners receive appropriate assistance and support.
6: People are returning to their homes, coming back to their shops, and seeing what can be salvaged from the floods. This sediment that goes sometimes waist steep up to people. They're shoveling it out of their homes. They're rinsing things off as much as they can, looking for anything that may have survived the flood. People have told us that they've lost their documents, they've lost the clothes that they had, they've even lost family members. So some people are only walking out with the clothes that they have on their back. They're coming home to see what can be taken, sometimes nothing at all.
0: Victoria Milko reporting. There were two mass shootings in America over the weekend, one in Trenton, New Jersey, and the other in Chicago. As Katie Clark reports, both shootings had similarities. Both involved large crowds. Both involved numerous people shot. And they both have police still looking for suspects with very little information on who did the shootings.
7: Ongoing investigations in two cities with deadly shootings over the weekend, Chicago, Illinois, and Trenton, New Jersey. First, to Chicago's Washington Park, a reunion late Saturday night for previous residents of a now-closed housing project turned deadly when a suspect shot toward the crowd in the park from across the street. Despite the large police presence, the suspect got away. One witness talked about how police were nearby when the shooting began, speaking on WLS-TV ABC 7 Chicago.
8: They deserve to hang out and reminisce and get to see each other, which too often they don't get to do. And you got some knucklehead who decides to shoot in the crowd. It's real disheartening.
7: One person was killed and 14 others were injured and taken to nearby hospitals. Chicago Mayor Brandon Johnson, also on WLS Chicago.
9: You know, every time, you know, an act of violence happens, especially at this scale, they're absolutely traumatic and horrific. It reiterates my commitment to making sure that we are removing illegal weapons off the streets of Chicago.
7: In Trenton, New Jersey, early Sunday morning, two people were killed and eight injured at a neighborhood cookout event with around 150 to 200 people at the event. Witnesses say that multiple suspects were walking toward the party when the shooting began. In both cases, police are looking for the suspects and the investigations are ongoing. I'm Katie Clark.
0: 17 till. When we return on America in the Morning, Elon Musk and Sam Altman's billion-dollar feud continues after these messages.
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0: It's 15 till. America in the Morning continues. Thanks for listening. One police officer's dead and a second was injured in a shooting at a South Carolina park over the weekend. Details from correspondent Julie Walker.
17: A South Carolina police officer is dead, a second injured in a gunfight Saturday in a park following a call about a domestic dispute. That's according to the police chief in Columbia. The suspect, a 33-year-old man with a lengthy criminal record, also died, according to Chief W.H. Skip Holbrook. Holbrook says the officer who was killed is 29-year-old Christopher DeLong. He had been with the department for 2 years.
18: He survived by his wife, two young children. Our thoughts and our prayers are first and foremost with Officer DeLong's family, his loved ones and friends, and his co-workers.
17: He says our hearts are broken this evening. In a social media post, DeLong's wife praised her husband as the best dad to our babies. I'm Julie Walker.
0: President Trump says in a Truth Social post on Sunday that NBC's Kristen Welker will be reported to the Federal Communications Commission for comments she made in a weekend interview. Correspondent Clayton Neville reports.
19: President Trump calling on the FCC to step in after he says NBC's Meet the Press anchor Kristen Welker noted that Trump's success in endorsing political candidates has been mixed. The comments came on NBC4 Washington with Welker saying that Trump had endorsed a slate of candidates in the primaries and, quote, had some mixed results. The president didn't like those comments and posted on Truth Social. Because of this purposeful inaccuracy, she'll be reported to the FCC for rebuke or punishment. Referring to Welker, the president continued by saying, unfortunately, she's not the only one. In a separate post later yesterday, the president said the fake polls used by our crooked media are out of control and something must be done about it. FCC to the rescue. End quote. Asked to comment on Trump's post, an NBC spokesperson said Kristen Welker is one of the best in the business and that the network stands by her. I'm Clayton Neville.
0: The Trump administration sent more than 100 deportees from Afghanistan, Cuba, Nicaragua, and other nations to 8 countries across Africa, expanding its third country deportation campaign. CBS News is reporting that 3 Immigration and Customs Enforcement deportation flights dropped off dozens of men and women expelled from the U.S. in Cameroon, the Central African Republic, and 6 other African nations. None of the deportees, which also included Iranians and people from Nepal, Turkey, and Venezuela, were from the countries to which they were deported. OpenAI is cutting off the AI models behind a SpaceX acquisition they bought for $60 billion, and Elon Musk and Sam Altman are trading public insults over it. Chuck Palm, the new old tech guy, has the story.
20: Back in June, I told you that SpaceX wrote a $60 billion check for a company called Cursor. Cursor is an AI tool that writes software, and SpaceX bought it to help them build rockets. On Friday, OpenAI pulled the plug. They notified SpaceX they will stop supplying its models to the Cursor platform on November 12th. And the reason they gave was trust. OpenAI said it cannot be confident that SpaceX will stay inside the terms of the contract. It pointed at Twitter, which broke its agreement with OpenAI after Musk bought it, and then pointed at Musk admitting under oath this spring that XAI had violated those same terms. In typical Musk fashion, he answered Saturday morning on X with four simple words. I couldn't care less. Sam Altman and Musk have been going at it for years. Musk sued OpenAI for $150 billion, and a jury threw it out because he filed too late. But a lawsuit? That's just noise. This is a supplier walking away from the job. $60 billion will buy you a lot, but not a guarantee that your vendors will keep taking your calls. Anthropic stepped in within hours and offered more computing power to fill the hole. Sometimes when you build your world on someone else's software, those people tend to be your single point of failure. Visit thenewoldtechguy.com. I'm Chuck Palm.
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1: Scottie Scheffler roared back to win golf's Tour Championship in Atlanta, coming from three strokes back to beat Victor Hovland by three for his second FedEx Cup in the last 3 years. A first-round stunner at the U.S. Open Tennis Championships last night, four-seed Novak Djokovic lost his opening match to Argentina's Mariano Navoni in five sets and over 4.5 hours. The last time the Joker lost in the first round of a major was at the Australian Open in 2006. Baseball, the Braves won their seventh straight, edging the Rockies 3-2 in 10 innings. Rays scored twice in the ninth and the 11th to shade the Padres 5-4. Yankees romped over the Red Sox 16-1. Austin Wells hit two of New York's five home runs, both of his coming in a 9-run eighth inning. Shortstop Jose Caballero had a 3-run shot.
21: It could be down to a tiebreaker for the division or for the wild card.
1: Twins whipped the White Sox. Zebby Matthews took a perfect game into the sixth and carried a shutout into the ninth. The Blue Jays blanked the Mariners, a one-hitter for Max Scherzer and the factor, old Blue Eye, back in the win column for the first time since March. Marlins scored all of their runs in the ninth to upend the Nationals. That's Washington's 35th blown save of the season, two off the all-time record with a month to go. Curaçao routed Nevada to win the Little League World Series. NFL cutdown day, highlighted by a couple of guys coming back. Veteran receiver Odell Beckham Jr. earned a spot with the Giants, and the Rams convinced star defensive tackle Aaron Donald to come back. All it took was $30 million. And that defense that's got its eyes set on the Super Bowl. That's Monday Sports.
0: It's 8 till. When we return on America in the Morning, popular amusement ride tilts after these messages.
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0: Now, now, 6 till. This is America in the Morning. Welcome back. A 1990 race car movie starring Tom Cruise is getting a reboot 36 years after it debuted in theaters. Entertainment reporter Kevin Carr has details of the next Days of Thunder.
2: Tom Cruise is feeling the need for speed again, this time on the ground.
3: There's nothing I can't do with a race car.
2: Cruise took to social media this weekend with his new co-star Anne Hathaway to announce the production of Days of Thunder 2.
4: We're coming out summer of 2028. Don't be late.
5: Are you sure you want to go with that?
2: The 1990 film Days of Thunder follows Cruise as a young driver who gets a shot at top-level racing. Also this weekend, Randy Quaid, who played the owner of the race team in the original film, announced on his social media that he'll be back.
6: Tom Cruise just called me. We're making Days of Thunder 2!
2: There was a hiccup in the excitement, though, when Quaid, who has been known for erratic behavior, followed up by complaining about Anne Hathaway, calling her, quote, a horrible choice, and that she was not sexy because she's pregnant. In fact, Cruise and Hathaway, whose baby bump was clearly visible, addressed this.
5: Now what? Let's make the movie, now what? I'm going to have this baby, and then we're going to make this
4: movie.
5: That's
4: a good idea. Okay. You have the baby, then we'll go make the movie.
2: Quaid also demanded they needed, quote, the original girl. Of course, that original girl is Cruise's famous ex-wife, Nicole Kidman.
7: I was desperate to get your attention.
8: Well, you got it. I walked into a jungle.
2: Don't hold your breath for her return. After the original Days of Thunder was released, Kidman and Cruise starred in two other movies together before their high-profile divorce in 2001. I'm Kevin Carr.
0: The Minnesota State Fair has been as popular as ever, and one special attraction is celebrating a magical milestone. Correspondent Donna Warder reports on the Tilt-A-Whirl amusement ride turning 100 years old.
9: All right, girls, you guys ready?
10: Yeah!
11: Zoe and Kaya Sylvester are about to ride the Tilt-A-Whirl for the very first time. They're at the Minnesota State Fair, where the amusement park ride debuted 100 years ago. And the girls were impressed.
9: What was it like?
10: Amazing!
12: Did you have fun?
10: So much fun! Yes!
11: The Tilt-A-Whirl ride has been a mainstay at amusement parks across the country. Herbert Selner, an inventor for a manufacturing company in Minnesota, created the Tilt-A-Whirl after attempting to make a water ride with spinning boats. That failed and was destroyed in a storm. After that, his brother Martin suggested he make a land-bound version, according to the Rice County Historical Society. And 100 years later, it's still impressing the pros, like Molly Rosbach and Riley Lovett.
13: We were really leaning into the turns. You have a little control on how much
32: way it turns, how many times you turn. So we were really leaning into it and making sure that we got the full experience.
13: Yeah, we got some good butterflies.
32: Yeah.
11: Michael Preem Anderson brought his son and daughter to experience the ride.
33: As long as I can remember, when I was young, my parents and my grandparents took me to the fair. We rode the Tilt-A-Whirl every time. We love to bring our kids and do the same thing, and it's definitely a family tradition. Knowing that it's 100 years old this year is pretty crazy, but I'm glad that we get to be a part of it.
11: The Historical Society's Jenna Nelson says the Tilt-A-Whirl has really stood the test of time in terms of how they machined it. She says only about 1,000 cars were ever sold, and that all the equipment is largely the same today. And there are likely to be a lot more Tilt-A-Whirl rides in the future for friends Molly and Riley.
13: We took such a good ride! Congratulate, happy birthday to
32: the Tilt-A-Whirl.
13: Yes, it's an honor.
32: Yes, it is.
11: I'm Donna Warder.
0: That's our show for today, Monday, August 31st, 2026. America in the Morning is produced by Jeff McKay. I'm John Trout. This is Westwood One.
34: I don't think anybody ever expects to hear that their child has cancer. 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
15: It's sending oil prices surging up almost 4%. I'm Dave Anthony, Fox News. Iran retaliating the first U.S. attack since July 29th, and Fox's Alex Hogan reports.
16: Iran fired missiles toward U.S. military targets in Jordan, and the United Arab Emirates says it also intercepted an Iranian drone. The UAE's foreign minister today says it reserves the full right to respond to the Iranian attack. And a U.S. source telling Fox nearly all incoming missiles had been intercepted. Today, Iranian President Masoud Pezeshkian says his country would deliver a decisive response to those U.S. attacks yesterday.
15: Now, the U.S. strikes targeted Iranian forces said to be preparing to launch rockets with sea mines in the Strait of Hormuz. And as President Trump keeps up a blockade of Iran's ports, and with more U.S. economic sanctions expected this week, he reiterates to Fox's Trey Gowdy.
17: Iran is a number one leading state sponsor of terror. You've heard that many times in the whole world. They cannot have a nuclear weapon.
15: The jury gets back to deliberating this morning in Plymouth, Massachusetts, at Lindsey Clancy's trial, deciding if the mother is guilty of murdering her three children, as they also consider Clancy's insanity defense.
18: Her defense says she experienced psychosis and heard hallucinations telling her to kill herself and her kids. The prosecution says she's lying about those hallucinations and planned the murders because she wanted to kill herself and felt she had to kill her kids first.
15: Fox's Nate Foy outside the courthouse. Search continues in Arizona for 15 people unaccounted for in Grand Canyon flash flooding.
16: That flood destroyed trails and bridges, stranding hikers. A water pipeline was also knocked out. At least one person has died, and 60 others were able to safely evacuate. More thunderstorms and heavy rain are expected, complicating rescue efforts.
15: That's Fox's Marianne Rafferty. Much bigger search continues in a much larger flooding disaster in China and Nepal. More than 4,000 missing, now more than 900 dead. 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
19: Born on America's darkest day, September 11th, 01, the Tunnel to Towers Foundation, they have been helping American heroes ever since. Heroes like U.S. Army Sergeant William Bernard McKenna, exposed to burn pits. McKenna later died from T-cell lymphoma, leaving his wife, Dina, and two daughters. Tunnel to Towers honored Sergeant McKenna. 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
15: Google has put Lake America on the map, renaming that Great Lake days after President Trump's executive order changed Lake Ontario's name, though if you go on Google Maps in Canada, it is still Lake Ontario there amid a big trade dispute between the two countries.
22: The president posting on social media let all Canadian companies that are doing business with America move to the United States immediately. Then, he wrote, there are no tariffs. Calling Canada one of the worst trade offenders, the president continued, I don't want Canadian cars, I don't want Canadian parts, I don't want Canadian anything. They've been ripping us off for decades, and it's going to stop. The president imposed 50% tariffs on $20 billion of Canadian goods earlier this month. Canada is now preparing retaliatory tariffs on American steel and dairy products a week from now. Jack Callahan, Fox News.
15: The president is also praising NASA for what he calls a great successful launch.
16: NASA officials say the Nancy Grace Roman Telescope will help them study dark matter, dark energy mysteries, and they say it may change our fundamental understanding of the universe. SpaceX's Falcon Heavy rocket launching from Kennedy Space Center, carrying the Roman Telescope into orbit. NASA officials are excited about what we're going to learn from Roman. They expect to discover tens of thousands of new planets, billions of galaxies, tens of billions of stars, and more.
15: Fox is Madison Scarpino. On Wall Street, stock futures are down before this week's trading on the last day of August. The Dow and the Nasdaq both up this month. A big upset at tennis's U.S. Open. Novak Djokovic's quest for a record 25th men's Grand Slam title ends in the first round. Stricken by physical ailments, Djokovic lost to Mariano Navone in five sets last night. A much different story for a star golfer.
3: The best golfer in the world proved it again. Scottie Scheffler fired a final round 66 to come from behind to claim the Tour Championship in his second FedEx Cup in 3 years.
15: That's Tim McMaster. I'm Dave Anthony. This is Fox News.
4: WHBL Newsroom. Here's the latest. I'm Stace Keen. A new Wisconsin DOT project could mean some major improvements along Highway 23 in Sheboygan County. The DOT has launched a new website outlining plans for Highway 23 between Highway 32 in Sheboygan Falls and Taylor Drive in Sheboygan. The focus is on repairing and maintaining the existing highway, not adding lanes or building a new road. Safety is a big part of that project. The DOT says that there were 19 crashes at the Highway 23-32 interchange between 2020 and 2024, and that traffic often backs up onto the off-ramps. Plans include resurfacing the highway, replacing guardrails and storm sewer inlets, and adding a right turn lane and traffic signals at the Highway 2332 interchange. The final design is expected in 2028 with construction scheduled for 2029. Traffic is expected to remain open during the work. More information is available at the DOT's new Highway 23 project website. Sheboygan's Flock surveillance cameras are now covered. Sheboygan Mayor Ryan Sorensen took to his social media pages with that announcement that the city workers had covered the units after the company that monitors the cameras' activities violated the trust of city and citizens. Sorensen says he's in full support of the Common Council voting to eliminate the cameras, noting that our police department does a great job of keeping our community safe. The kids are headed back to school this week, and social media remains one of the biggest concerns for youth mental health as another school year begins. Wisconsin's Office of Children Mental Health Director Linda Hall says online pressures can follow students around the clock.
5: I think social media would be the number one thing because some kids are spending a lot of time on it, too much time. That social media pressure happens not just at school, it goes on all night long, you know. And it's also been a place where cyberbullying has emerged.
4: Students in Oostburg return to class today while classes in Sheboygan Falls, Plymouth, Random Lake, Elkhart Lake, Glenbeulah, Howards Grove, Kohler, and Cedar Grove, Belgium are all set to resume tomorrow. The Sheboygan County Fair kicks off this week, and a special drone show is set for this Sunday night, September 6th. That special drone light show will honor the fair's 175th anniversary. The show is free with fair admission and will begin around 8:15. Best viewing will be from the north side of the fairgrounds. Sheboygan County Fair kicks off on Thursday, September 3rd, and it'll run through Monday, September 7th. Community members in Kohler are being invited to share their perspectives and help inform the district's strategic planning during two community engagement sessions at Kohler School. Sessions will be held on Wednesday, September 30th and Thursday, October 1st from 5 to 8 p.m. Participants should plan to attend both sessions and food will be provided. You are being asked to sign up to participate by Wednesday, September 23rd, and you'll find the link to do so on our website. 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
6: It's a high, humid one for the last day of August. Today, look for partly sunny skies, hot, humid, high near 90. Tonight, partly cloudy, low 72. Tomorrow, partly cloudy, chance of a shower or thunderstorm, high near 88. On Wednesday, chance of morning showers, otherwise mostly cloudy, high 85. From Fox 11, your station for severe weather coverage, I'm meteorologist Pete Petoniak for 1330 and 101.5 WHBL.
7: Good morning. We'll look at sports. I'm John Hensler. Brewers and Rangers wrapping up a three-game set at American Family Field on Sunday. Brewers in search of a sweep had Dustin May on the hill, making his next turn in the rotation after taking that comebacker off of his right shoulder blade his last time out. Didn't quite have it yesterday. 4 1/3, gave up 4 runs on 6 hits. Brewers grab a 2-0 lead in the first inning. After that, Rangers score 7 unanswered. Bottom of the seventh inning, down 7-2. Gary Sanchez connects for a 2-run bomb.
8: High fly ball. Deep into right center field, Gary Sanchez goes deep, just as the roof closes. That's all he needed.
7: Career home run number 200 for Sanchez. That got the Brewers to within 7-4. That's as close as they get, though. They fall by that final. They are 85-52 with the loss. Cubs lost at home to the Reds last night, so right now an 8-game division lead. A big series gets underway tonight at Wrigley Field. First of four against the Cubs. It'll be Kyle Harrison taking on Clay Holmes, a 6:40 first pitch. In the NFL, the Packers score a thrilling 42-38 preseason finale win at Lambeau Field over the Cardinals on Friday. Head coach Matt LaFleur after that game.
2: Was that not the most entertaining preseason game you've ever seen in your life? 80 points. It was really cool just for our guys. We had a lot of guys out there making plays, and you know, we talk about finish all off season. To see it come to fruition and every phase contributing to that, obviously with the late pick and then following it up with a touchdown in 2 minutes, I thought our special teams did an outstanding job.
7: That led into roster cutdown day on Sunday. Busy news day yesterday for the Packers. First up, Josh Jacobs placed on the commissioner's exempt list yesterday. That means he cannot practice or play in games. Jacobs was charged with two misdemeanors by the Brown County DA's office last Thursday. That's stemming from his Memorial Day weekend arrest. Packers swing three trades on Sunday. One was for running back depth. They pick up second-year running back Caleb Johnson from Pittsburgh. He was a third-round pick in the 2025 draft, only played 51 snaps for the Steelers last year. He was an All-American at Iowa coming out of the draft in 2024. Packers also add tight end Mark Redmond from the Rams. Redmond was an undrafted rookie free agent last year, spent the season on the Rams practice squad. Packers send their own backup quarterback Kyle McCord to the Miami Dolphins yesterday. McCord threw for four touchdowns in that win against Arizona. In return, the Packers get a 2028 sixth-round pick. I'm John Hensler, 1330 and 101.5 WHBL.
9: 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It's the Brewers on the road at Wrigley to take on the Cubs. 6:05 the pregame, 6:40 the first pitch. 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

0: Good morning and welcome to Sheboygan's Morning News with Steve and Shannon. On this Monday, it is 6:15 on this Monday, August 31st, as kids get ready. If they're not already back in school, they're on their way back to school.
1: On their way today? My daughter doesn't start till tomorrow.
0: I think some already started, some of your private schools, but the majority of kids are either getting back today or tomorrow.
1: Yep. It's time.
0: So how did that go in your home?
1: Well, my daughter, she was fine up until yesterday. Now she's all full of anxiety.
0: Yeah.
1: Yeah. She was acting yesterday like today was the first day of school. She still got today off, and then she's got to go back tomorrow. So, I mean, I kept telling her, you're not going back yet. Calm down.
0: Yeah. Well, you got your final school shopping done yesterday, right?
1: Yeah, she needed school supplies. So I, and she insisted that we go yesterday, even though we still have today to go. But, you know, she was like, she needed everything in place yesterday. I don't know. She's pretty full of anxiety.
0: She likes to have her routines.
1: Yes, she does. Very, very much so.
0: So what is shaking with the weather?
1: Well, it's really muggy out, and it's hot out right now. And it seems hotter than it is because it's 71 degrees right now. But today's going to be partly sunny, hot and humid with a high near 90. Tonight, partly cloudy, low of 72. Tomorrow, partly cloudy, hot and humid, high near 88. And then Wednesday, chance of morning showers, mostly cloudy, and a high near 85. You told me only Monday and Tuesday were going
0: to
1: be hot.
0: Well, that's the way it looked to me. It didn't look like it was going to be hot all week, but apparently it is.
1: Yeah, Thursday, partly sunny, chance of showers and thunderstorms, and a high near 80. Yesterday's high was 87. See, it's always hot that first week of school when they go back, and then it starts cooling off after that. It's like clockwork every year.
0: Well, and it, again, I've said this forever, I think that they should go back after Labor Day, but...
1: Yeah, I think so too, but then after seeing my daughter's anxiety level yesterday, I think they do it so that you can go back and see, or you can go to school, see your classes and everything, how it's going to be, and then go on your Labor Day, whatever you do. And you don't have that anxiety that whole Labor Day weekend.
0: They claim that's why they do it, to relieve that anxiety prior to going into Labor Day weekend. Maybe. I mean, it seems like...
1: I think it's going to help her.
0: Well,
1: wow.
0: And if it helps some kids, so be it. I guess I'm not in school anymore. I always thought it was stupid that you started school before Labor Day, because it always seems like you're starting on the Tuesday or Wednesday before Labor Day. I have 2 days.
1: Yeah, and then you don't really do anything, and then you go back. Yeah. Then, well, at least you know what to expect. I don't know. I always thought it was stupid, too, because I know when I was in school, it was after Labor Day.
0: Yeah. Well, this is right up your alley out of the New York Post. Pabst Blue Ribbon. Did you do it? Well, you weren't in California. Pabst Blue Ribbon is looking for stolen truck that had more than 50 grand inside.
1: Ooh. Why? Police? Why have so much money inside your truck?
0: Well, police in Montclair, California are looking for the person who stole a truck carrying over 50,000 cans of Pabst Blue Ribbon.
1: Oh, it's just cans of beer.
0: Yeah, they stole a beer truck.
1: Oh, I thought they had money, 50,000 in money.
0: No, 50,000 in beer. It was, what did they say here? It was 43,000, or it was 50,000 cans of Pabst Blue Ribbon. The company posted a warning to the thief or thieves on Instagram and also offered a reward to anybody who can help. Here's how the post reads. By the way, Pabst is doing a good job with marketing this. It says, quote, to the thief, we don't fault you for wanting to brag to your friends how much PBR you have. We just wish you obtained it in an honorable way. Pabst is officially starting the clock now. You have 18 days, 44 minutes to return our truck, no questions asked. Leading up to that time, we will be offering award to anybody who helps. Business news is next. Time is 6:20.
2: Money now. Bank of England Governor Andrew Bailey has warned that frontier AI could materially increase cyber risk to the global financial system. In a letter published this morning, he said financial firms may need stronger defenses against faster, larger scale cyber attacks and disruption. Shares of HDFC Bank, India's largest private sector lender, rose 2.5% this morning after its chief executive officer made a surprise announcement about exiting the bank after the end of his term in October. Analysts believe that the successor's profile could offer re-rating potential. HDFC Bank shares have tanked 27% since the start of the year. Treasury yields were marginally lower this morning as investors monitored developments in the Middle East and comments made at the Federal Reserve's annual symposium at Jackson Hole, Wyoming. The yield on the benchmark 10-year Treasury note was one basis point lower at 4.712%. Futures are slightly lower this morning. That's your money now.
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5: Welcome back to Sheboygan's Morning News with Steve and Shannon. On this Monday, it is 6:26. Shannon, I know you got a couple of little stories over there.
6: Yeah, I have a couple quick ones for you.
5: All right, what you got?
6: Let's see. SoCal dad gets 3 birthday presents, rare triplets that nearly breaks the world record.
5: Ooh.
6: Yeah. A Southern California dad had quite the birthday present. 3 of them, Nyla Kraft and Marco Burnell, welcomed naturally conceived triplets, Elio, Elias, and Enzo on August 18th, which also happened to be Marco's birthday. The boys are especially unusual because they're mixed triplets. 2 are identical brothers, while the 3rd is their fraternal brother. Crazy, right?
5: So they had in vitro and then...
6: No, they're naturally conceived.
5: Naturally conceived, okay.
6: And these were some big babies. Born full term with no complications, the 3 weighed a combined 19.3 pounds, coming with a few pounds of the Guinness Book of World Records, which is 22 pounds, 12.6 ounces for the heaviest living triplets at birth.
5: Ooh.
6: More than a dozen doctors and nurses helped with the delivery. Mom Nyla says hearing each baby cry brought tears of relief. I heard them all crying at once, and it was like, thank God they're all good. And mom and dad are going to be busy. The triplets also have 2 older siblings, giving the couple 5 children under the age of 5. So, 3 babies on the dad's birthday. 2 of them are identical twins. 1 is a twin, but not identical.
5: A fraternal twin.
6: And, almost the world record of weight.
5: Wow.
6: Yeah.
5: Quite a birthday for dad.
6: Yeah, that's it. It told you it's rare. It's very rare. And I also heard a story too, of a lady that had, she was like a surrogate and she was pregnant with the surrogate baby, but then she was pregnant herself at the same time. So she had 2 babies, twins. I guess they're not really twins. Well, they are, but they're not. Both born, but 1 was hers and 1 was the other people's. Weird, right?
5: That is weird.
6: Yeah.
5: How does that even...
6: I remember watching Maury back in the day. And they had stories like that a lot. And it's like you have 2 uteruses or something. Like some people do, I guess. I don't know. But it's wild, right?
5: It is wild.
6: I don't know.
5: Because you wouldn't think... I don't even know how it works.
6: Well, I don't either. I really don't. But they must have. Okay, so I guess the girl baby was theirs, the girl baby was the surrogate, and the boy was theirs. But they must have like did a blood test or something once they were born, because I think she was pregnant with the surrogate one first, and there was only 1 baby, so they knew one of them was the other people's baby.
5: So then she got pregnant.

0: pregnant on her own after she got pregnant with the surrogate.
1: Yes.
0: That's got to be super rare, I would think.
1: Yeah, I would think that would be extremely, almost rarer than the other one.
0: Than the three triplets?
1: Yes.
0: Yeah, I would think so too. It's crazy. Wait until we get to this story out of France. You know those DNA kits, like 23andMe or Ancestry or all that kind of stuff?
1: Yeah.
0: Did you know those are illegal in France?
1: I didn't.
0: Not only are they illegal, but if you use one of them in France, this thing has been illegal since like 1994. It's like a $4,200 fine to have your DNA test. We'll tell you why that's relevant. There is this case of this couple over in France who wanted to find out to make sure they weren't brother and sister. We'll tell you all about it. You're listening to Sheboygan's Morning News with Stephen Shannon. Time is 6:30.
2: News. I'm Gianna Gelosi. For the first time in a month, the U.S. and Iran have traded fire, with U.S. forces hitting two Iranian rocket launchers and Iran retaliating.
3: Iran today says it attacked U.S. air bases in Jordan and in the UAE. Well, that was in retaliation for U.S. strikes yesterday. U.S. forces struck two Iranian launchers on Larak Island. Forces there were seen preparing to launch rockets with sea mines into the Strait of Hormuz.
2: Fox's Alex Hogan. Search teams racing to find more than a dozen missing hikers in the Grand Canyon after a flash flood tore through Bright Angel Canyon.
3: That flood destroyed trails and bridges, stranding hikers. A water pipeline was also knocked out. At least one person has died, and 60 others were able to safely evacuate. More thunderstorms and heavy rain are expected, complicating rescue efforts.
2: Fox's Marianne Rafferty. 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
4: From the WHBL newsroom, here's the latest. I'm Stace Keen. There's more road construction to be aware of this week. WHBL's Kevin Zimmerman fills us in.
5: While work on I-43 in Sheboygan County is progressing, there's still much to be done, especially related to northbound traffic where the collector-distributor bridge has been closed for the past 2 weeks. Work there is expected to continue through September 25th, while the southbound collector system was scheduled to be completed by this week. Tonight, there will be ramp closures between 8 p.m. and 6 a.m. for shouldering operations affecting the southbound off-ramp to westbound 23, as well as the on-ramp from 23 eastbound to I-43 south. As for the main travel lanes of the interstate, there will be various nightly lane closures Sundays through Fridays. Drivers will also encounter various lane closures on Highway 23, either side of the interstate between Highway Y and Taylor Drive, where signage directs lane changes, and the Highway 28 reconstruction continues with various flag crews. Caution is advised in all work zones for the safety of drivers and the workers alike. Kevin Zimmerman, WHBL News.
4: Sheboygan's flock surveillance cameras are now covered. Sheboygan Mayor Ryan Sorensen took to his social media pages with the announcement that city workers had covered the units after the company that monitors the cameras' activities, Flock Safety, violated the trust of city and citizens. Sorensen says he's in full support of the Common Council voting to eliminate the cameras, noting that our police department does a great job of keeping the community safe. Students in Oostburg return to class today, while classes in Sheboygan Falls, Plymouth, Random Lake, Elkhart Lake, Glen Beulah, Howard's Grove, Kohler, and Cedar Grove, Belgium all are set to resume tomorrow. Drivers are being asked to use extra caution as sidewalks and crosswalks will be busy during the morning and afternoon commutes, and drivers are reminded that you have to stop for any school bus that's displaying those flashing red lights and remain stopped until they turn them off and the bus resumes its travel. Sheboygan County Fair kicks off this week with a special drone show set for Sunday night, September 6th. The special drone light show will be honoring the fair's 175th anniversary. The show is free with your fair admission, and it will start around 8:15. They say the best viewing will be from the north side of the fairgrounds. Sheboygan County Fair kicks off on Thursday, September 3rd, runs through Monday, Labor Day, September 7th. State health officials are reporting a significant increase in measles cases that are tied to an outbreak in southwestern Wisconsin. The Department of Health Services say cases jumped from 42 on Tuesday to 92 on Friday, with six additional probable cases. Health officials say the investigation indicates that measles is spreading locally, although no public exposure locations requiring broader notification have been identified. Wisconsin has reported 100 measles cases statewide so far this year. For these stories and more, find us online at WHBL.com or download the WHBL mobile app.
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7: It's hot today. Heat index value of near 95. For today, partly sunny, high near 90. Tonight, partly cloudy, low 72. Tomorrow, partly cloudy, hot, humid, chance of showers and thunderstorms, and a high near 88. From Fox 11, your station for severe weather coverage, I'm meteorologist Pete Petoniak for 1330 and 101.5 WHBL.
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10: as you're preparing to go to a tailgate and preparing your food and what menu you're going to have and what you're going to set up, taking into account how far it is that you're driving and transporting food safely. So considering putting your raw burgers, your hot dogs, cheese, lettuce, and other fixins and other perishables into a cooler with ice or cold sources.
9: To keep perishable food from being exposed to room temperature for more than 2 hours, no more than 1 hour on extremely hot days, and increasing foodborne bacteria within items.
10: Because especially if you're using a charcoal grill or something like that, those take a bit to actually warm up. So you have to factor in the drive time, the setup time, and that could sometimes be a few hours before you actually are throwing your burgers onto your charcoal grill. So cooler with ice is very important. A cooler with cold sources to keep your foods cold is very important.
9: Combining the separate and chill aspects of food safety,
10: you have a separate beverage cooler. So that way you're avoiding any risk of cross-contamination of meat and poultry products. But then also, because it's likely that the beverage cooler will be opened more frequently.
9: Perishable food items, whether grilled or made in a slow cooker, or cut fruit and veggies, need to be at proper temperatures to prevent foodborne bacteria.
10: If you want to go past that 1 hour or 2 hour rule, you could nestle cold items in a bowl of ice. That'll help keep them cold and at a safe temperature while they're out for that length of time. Or things need to be put into something like a slow cooker or a warming tray or a chafing dish that are going to help keep that food hot and above 140 degrees Fahrenheit for however long you want to serve them for.
9: And what to do with any chili, queso dip, or leftover slow cooker fare?
10: Pack up for the tailgate, turning that slow cooker off and putting all of that leftover stuff in the slow cooker into containers to put in a cooler to keep it cool throughout the duration of your events that you've been tailgating before, if you want to save the leftovers.
9: For more tips, the score of food safety, call USDA's Meat and Poultry Hotline, 1-888-MP-HOTLINE, or email mphotline at usda.gov. I'm Rod Bain reporting for the U.S. Department of Agriculture in Washington, D.C.
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0: Welcome back to Sheboygan's Morning News with Steve and Shannon. It is 6:40 on this Monday. Saw this story, this out of People. This is kind of one of those heartstring type stories. Wife beats 22 million to one odds to give husband a kidney.
1: Okay.
0: A wife in England gave her husband the ultimate gift, one of her kidneys, after beating a 22 million to one odds.
1: Odds of what?
0: Of being the perfect match.
1: Oh.
0: Glenn Davies, 63, developed a serious autoimmune disease that attacked his kidneys. After years of dialysis, doctors told him he needed a transplant. His wife, Claire, also 63, got tested, even though doctors said the odds of her being a perfect match were 22 million to one. Guess what? She was. Claire said, says donating was never really a question. I never even thought of not doing it. I'd do anything for him. The transplant was successful, and Claire says just hours later, Glenn looked different, brighter eyes, more color, more like himself again. He's now back to playing golf and plans to compete in the transplant games. And Claire jokes about the unusual bond they now share. I love you with all my kidney.
1: I was going to guess that's what she was going to say.
0: I love you with all my kidney.
1: Mm-hmm.
0: Well, that was pretty cool story, huh?
1: Yeah.
0: I got one that's not a very cool story.
1: Is it the one, because you were going to talk about the...
0: The teacher?
1: No, the... you were talking about it right before the break, in Australia or whatever.
0: Oh, France.
1: France.
0: Oh, okay. Yeah, I can talk about this.
1: Well, so, you can't leave us hanging.
0: This is out of the BBC. It's Audrey and Arthur Kermevelin. And they met at a donor-conceived event, right? So both of them were recipients of sperm donors, okay?
1: Mm-hmm.
0: So here was the thing. This Audrey and this Arthur, they meet, and as Audrey explains it, it was love at first sight. But here's the problem. They were both recipients of a sperm bank in Paris, and there was only two of them at the time.
1: Yeah, I'm confused. So
0: okay, so apparently there's these donor conceived activists.
1: Okay,
0: like if you were conceived by sperm donors, apparently there's group activities for you.
1: Oh,
0: in
1: okay.
0: France.
1: So they were conceived by that. Okay. Gotcha.
0: Yes. So
1: they could be brother and sister.
0: Correct.
1: Okay.
0: So that's where it all came to was, okay, they had this spark. They said it was love at first sight. Let's make sure we're not brother and sister.
1: Got it.
0: And here's the thing. It's a good thing that they did. Now, they didn't turn out to be brother and sister. But in France, only a research scientist, doctor, or judge can order or supervise a genetic test. And people can be fined more than 3,500 euros, or almost $4,300 American, for possessing a home testing kit. As a result, companies like 23andMe, Ancestries, and MyHeritage don't make their kits available. So this law took place in 1994. Audrey had been conceived in 1979, but here was the key. There was only two sperm banks in Paris at the time. That's why they wanted to check to make sure they weren't brother and sister. As it turns out, they weren't, but get this, it's a good thing that they checked, because this Audrey, when they were doing, now they realized they were violating the law and everything like that. They actually worked to get the law changed in France. But get this. So Audrey discovered that her mother was actually, this Audrey is a lawyer. She discovered that her mother was actually somebody she represented in court, her biological. Wow. It was her biological sister she represented in court. She said, I discovered that this Sophie, a woman whose case I pleaded in court, was actually my biological sister. Audrey and Arthur had their DNA tested alongside 8 other donor-conceived activists campaigning for access to rights to their origin. Out of the 10, 4 ended up sharing the same donor: Audrey, her brother Peter, Sophie, and Sophie's brother David, highlighting the risk of a shared donor that has always been there. So that's why they checked it. Turns out they weren't brother and sister, but it's a good thing they checked, because a lot of these fathers at this Paris sperm bank apparently fathered lots of kids.
1: Yeah, that's something.
0: Isn't that something?
1: Yeah, I'm glad they turned out not to be.
0: I'm glad they turned out not to be, too, because it said that they're, you know, it was love at first sight. It was all of those things. But yeah, they turned out not to be. So now they're married and living happily ever after. But
1: well, interesting you talk about that, because I watched a Lifetime movie yesterday and they found out that they were brother and sister and still got married.
0: Are you kidding me?
1: I'm not kidding you.
0: What, are they running for the Senate in Maine?
1: Well, it was like one of those movies that, you know, there's like a whole bunch of parts to it. So I've seen like the ending of it before, but I never saw the beginning on how they found out that they were brother and sister. But I saw that yesterday. Yeah. And they end up, I know I didn't watch the rest of it, but I do know that I have watched it before and they do end up getting married.
0: Yeah. Wow. Well.
1: And I think it was a money thing. Like she needed money or something like that. Because he's like
0: still
1: really
0: not a good, still not a good reason to marry your sister.
1: But it turned out, though, that she was a long lost twin of someone else. And they were rich, but she was poor. She lived in the bayou in
0: Louisiana.
1: Uh-huh. And they ended up like rejecting her and bringing her to a mental institution and whatever. But yeah, then later on in the next version, like, or the next sequel of it, that wasn't, they didn't play it right after. I would have watched it because I know they have one. Yeah, I don't know. And then, so I'll tell you what happens. Her sister, her twin sister, ends up paralyzed because she goes to like a voodoo lady and puts a curse on her. Well, anyway, she ends up paralyzed. And then later on in the movie, the twin sister shows up and starts telling everybody that she married her brother. And then, then one of them gets really sick. And then she trades places with her sister. She pretends she's her sister so that she could go live with her real boyfriend, because her sister was dating her real boyfriend.
0: Ay, caramba.
1: And so she had to pretend she was her. It was quite the movie, but I mean, it's literally like four parts long, but I had never seen the first part of it before.
0: Yeah, but is it fiction or is it based on a...
1: I think it's based on a real story, because it's pretty far out.
0: Well, there's
1: like nobody could dream that up.
0: Yeah, there's some pretty far out stuff out there these days, unfortunately. You're listening to Sheboygan's Morning News with Stephen Shannon. Business news coming up next.
2: I'm Nicole Murray with Your Money Now. Oil prices have spiked this morning by more than 3% amid heightened concerns over supply disruptions after U.S. forces struck 2 Iranian rocket launchers on the Rack Island. West Texas Intermediate at $86 a barrel, Brent at $91. BYD flagged sluggish domestic demand and fierce competition in China while highlighting continued strength overseas. Citi data says that BYD's second quarter net profit stood at $1.2 billion. That's up 30% from a year earlier, while revenue fell 3% year on year.
3: Mr. Coyote? Coyote. All right. Well, how can I help you?
2: Coyote vs. Acme debuted with $15.5 million in ticket sales this past weekend. However, it was Spider-Man Brand New Day that stayed on top. The film raked in another roughly $22 million at U.S. and Canadian theaters, bringing its worldwide total to $2.3 billion. Futures have dropped this morning. That's your money now.
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0: Welcome back to Sheboygan's Morning News with Steve and Shannon. Yeah, some of these DNA types of things are quite the stories, aren't they?
1: Yes, they are.
0: I just would have never believed that, you know, getting a DNA test in France was illegal and could cost you $4,300.
1: Well, why didn't they just travel to the United States to do it and then go back?
0: I probably because that would have cost them more than $4,300.
1: Yeah, but they would have had a vacation out of it. She's a lawyer. She probably has enough money to do it.
0: Well, maybe. What do you got over there for stories?
1: What do you want to hear? Do you want to hear about... let's see how much time we... Okay. A woman was arrested for DUI while waiting for her child in the pickup line at school.
0: Oh, well, I got something related to that.
1: Okay, well, I'll tell mine first. Mine's quick. A Tennessee woman was arrested for DUI for being drunk in her kid's elementary school pickup line. The police were called after the woman was seen slumped over the wheel and a mostly empty bottle of vodka was in her vehicle. The woman told officers she had 2 shots of vodka and had been day drinking. While getting arrested, she kicked one of the officers in the groin. She's facing several charges, including DUI and felony assault on a law enforcement officer in her kid's school pickup line.
0: Unreal.
1: I know.
0: And we're talking she was slumped over the steering wheel.
1: Yeah, how embarrassing for that kid, right?
0: Well, I know.
1: Wow. What's wrong with people?
0: And in what, you know... Imagine all the kids running around those vehicles as she was in that state.
1: Yeah.
0: Lucky she didn't kill anybody. Well, I got one kind of similar to it. This is from Inside Nova. Teacher arrested for being highly intoxicated on school grounds. Not just intoxicated.
1: Highly intoxicated.
0: Highly intoxicated.
1: Well, kind of like this mom.
0: Yeah, exactly. A high school teacher in Virginia was arrested after being highly intoxicated on school grounds. Staff members called the school resource officer. Because the woman appeared to be drunk, officers removed her from the school and held her at jail until she got sober.
1: So do you think she was out drinking the night before and showed up still kind of drunk, or do you think she was drinking at work?
0: It doesn't say.
1: You're like, why are you asking me that? I don't know.
0: It doesn't say.
1: I would say that she probably was drinking at work. Highly intoxicated. You wouldn't still be highly intoxicated if it was from the night before.
0: Yeah. Yeah. You wouldn't be highly intoxicated. No students were involved or were in danger during the incident. The school has placed her on administrative leave.
1: Okay, so we have drunk teachers inside the school and drunk moms outside the school.
0: I know, right?
1: What is going on?
0: It's pretty crazy.
1: I saw somebody said, you know, schools have a bunch of fundraisers, you know, all the time. Yeah. They're like, all they have to do is put a latte selling station outside in the pickup line and they'd make enough money for the whole year, because you know everybody would buy a pumpkin spice latte while they're waiting for their kids. I thought that was brilliant.
0: You know, it's probably is a pretty brilliant idea.
1: It's super brilliant.
0: Put a little coffee shop right as you're pulling into school grounds.
1: Yeah, but I would say before, so that you can have it while you're in that long line.
0: Yeah. No, I remember picking up my son when he was a little guy, and yeah. And then you got to get there 45 minutes early.
1: I get there to get
0: a parking spot.
1: That's what I do. Or where I used to at my daughter's old school, I would get there 45 minutes so I could get a good spot. And then she would come out, and then it was like, then you couldn't get out because now you're in the good spot and everybody else is coming out. It's like there is no good spot.
0: Yeah, it's pretty crazy. I saw this story. This is good news, Shannon. Trump just brokered a deal with countries sitting atop world's largest oil reserves.
1: Ooh, so gas is going to go down?
0: It will.
1: Ooh.
0: President Trump just struck a huge oil deal with Venezuela, which has the largest oil reserves in the world. The U.S. gets a stake in 17 oil fields holding about 65 billion barrels of oil. And importantly, Venezuela produces heavy oil, the kind American refineries are built to use. The timing could be huge, with the war in Iran disrupting oil shipments through the Strait of Hormuz. So Venezuelan oil gives the U.S. another major source if Middle East supplies get squeezed. Don't expect cheaper gas or price tomorrow. Venezuela needs time to pump more oil. But for Americans, the potential payoff is simple. More oil for U.S. refineries, less worry about Middle East disruptions, and eventually lower prices at the pump. You're eventually going to see lower prices at the pump because of this.
1: Well, I get that, but what do they mean by eventually? Okay, not tomorrow, but Friday, or like how
0: soon?
1: Well,
0: I think you'll start to see it come down, and whenever the situation in Iran is over, you'll see it really come down. In fact, it wouldn't surprise me if it gets below $2 a gallon. Top of the hour news coming up next.
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3: The fighting has flared up again. I'm Dave Anthony, Fox News, as Iran retaliates to the first U.S. attack since July 29th.
4: Overnight, Iran launched at least 8 ballistic missiles at U.S. forces in Jordan. A U.S. source familiar tells Fox News there were no significant impacts, and the majority of the incoming fire was intercepted. The attack came after U.S. forces struck Iran's Larak Island after identifying preparations for an IRGC rocket launch that was meant to place new sea mines in the Strait of Hormuz.
3: That's Fox's Trey Yingston. Tel Aviv oil prices rising more than 3% because of all that. But the president keeps touting the new Venezuela oil deal months after the U.S. military captured leader Nicolas Maduro.
5: The acting president of Venezuela, Delcy Rodriguez, over the weekend said that this deal is a step toward economic recovery. And President Trump posted about this over the weekend, writing this in part on Truth Social. One of the things I'm going to do with the Venezuelan oil is fill up the strategic national reserves. The reserves hitting their lowest level in more than 4 decades to respond to global supply disruptions and high fuel prices. Well, this newly announced deal grants the U.S. the development of 17 strategic oil fields to produce 1.5 million barrels per day.
3: Fox's Alex Hogan. The search continues in Arizona after weekend flash flooding swept through an area of the Grand Canyon, killing at least one person, leaving 15 others unaccounted for. As rescuers continue a massive search in the flooding catastrophe that hit China and Nepal last week, more than 4,000 people remain missing there. Of those, State Department spokesman Tommy Pigott tells Fox.
6: 85 Americans approximately unaccounted for currently. We have now seen 11 Americans be safely evacuated and currently have no confirmed deaths of U.S. citizens at this time.
3: But more than 900 others were killed. Jury deliberations resume next hour in Plymouth, Massachusetts at Lindsay Clancy's murder trial and the killing of her 3 children. 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
3: Tomorrow will only be 9 weeks from Election Day, with Republicans trying to keep their House and Senate majorities. President Trump tells Fox's Trey Gowdy.
10: When Trump's on the ballot, they win. When he's out of the ballot, the people don't go to vote. And I'm asking the people through your brilliant show, number one show, I'm asking the people to get out and vote. Pretend I'm on the ballot.
3: If Democrats take back control of the House, they could launch new Trump investigations.
11: If that happens, a move to impeach President Trump should not be the first thing the party does.
12: Our priority ought to be making housing, education, energy, health care affordable and accessible for all of our citizens. Impeaching the president will not do that.
11: House Minority Leader Hakeem Jeffries said last week, if Democrats take the House, he would not rule out a third Trump impeachment. Gernal Scott, Fox News.
3: That was Democratic Congressman James Clyburn on NBC's Meet the Press. On Wall Street, stock futures are down before the last trading day of what's been a positive month. Two aging tennis stars knocked out early at the U.S. Open.
13: Novak Djokovic losing in the first round. The most decorated player in men's tennis losing at the U.S. Open to Mariano Nivoli in five sets on ESPN in a marathon match that lasted over 4.5 hours. The Joker was clearly battling illness on the court, and Venus Williams losing in straight sets to Sofia Kenin in a match that didn't begin until after midnight in what could be the final singles match at a Grand Slam for the 46-year-old. In New York, Frank Lanza, Fox News.
3: An older ex-NFL star player is making a comeback. Aaron Donald unretiring, returning to the Los Angeles Rams, a three-time defensive player of the year. Donald joins Myles Garrett, last year's top defensive player, traded to the Rams in the offseason. I'm Dave Anthony, and this is Fox News.
14: From the WHBL Newsroom, here's the latest. I'm Stace Keane. Sheboygan's Flock surveillance cameras are now all covered. Sheboygan Mayor Ryan Sorensen took to his social media pages with the announcement that city workers had covered the units after the company that monitors the camera's activities, Flock Safety, violated the trust of city and citizens. Sorensen says he's in full support of the Common Council voting to eliminate the cameras, noting that our police department does a great job of keeping our communities safe. A new Wisconsin DOT project could mean some major improvements along Highway 23 in Sheboygan County. The DOT has launched a new website outlining plans for Highway 23 between Highway 32 in Sheboygan Falls and Taylor Drive in Sheboygan. The focus is on repairing and maintaining the existing highway, not adding lanes or building a new road. Safety is a big part of the project. The DOT says there were 19 crashes at the Highway 23-32 interchange between 2020 and 2024, and traffic often backs up onto the off-ramps. Plans include resurfacing the highway, replacing guardrails and storm sewer inlets, and adding a right turn lane, as well as traffic signals at the Highway 23-32 interchange. Final design is expected in 2028, construction scheduled for 2029. Traffic is expected to remain open during the work, and you'll find more information available on DOT's new Highway 23 project website. You'll find a link to that on our website. Social media remains one of the biggest concerns for youth mental health as another school year begins. Wisconsin Office of Children's Mental Health Director Linda Hall says online pressures can follow students around the clock.
15: That social media pressure happens not just at school, it goes on all night long, you know. And it's also been a place where cyberbullying has emerged.
14: On that note, students in Oostburg return to class today, while classes in Sheboygan Falls, Plymouth, Random Lake, Elkhart Lake, Glenbeulah, Howard's Grove, Kohler, and Cedar Grove, Belgium are all set to resume tomorrow. Drivers are being asked to use extra caution as sidewalks and crosswalks will be busy during the morning and afternoon commutes. And drivers are reminded that you have to stop for any school bus that's displaying flashing red lights and remain stopped until they turn off and the bus resumes its travel. And as kids are headed back to class, police say we need to be aware of the dangers of e-bikes. More now from WHBL's Kevin Zimmerman.
16: The Sheboygan Police Department reports responding to two more e-bike accidents on Sunday. In one case, according to social media reports, a male teen riding an e-bike struck a utility pole on North 16th Street and was coughing up blood. In both cases, the SPD said the accidents involved illegal e-motos, which are e-bikes without pedals, making them completely motorized. Such bikes aren't allowed on sidewalks, trails, or public roads and are only legal as off-road dirt bikes. Sheboygan police cited Wisconsin statutes that say that an adult that knowingly permits a child or ward under 18 years of age to operate a motor vehicle upon any highway can be fined up to $100. Kevin Zimmerman, WHBL News.
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17: It's a high, humid one for the last day of August. Today, look for partly sunny skies, hot, humid, high near 90. Tonight, partly cloudy, low 72. Tomorrow, partly cloudy. Chance of a shower or thunderstorm, high near 88. On Wednesday, chance of morning showers. Otherwise, mostly cloudy, high 85. From Fox 11, your station for severe weather coverage, I'm meteorologist Pete Petoniak for 1330 and 101.5 WHBL.
18: Good morning, a look at sports. I'm John Hensler. Brewers and Rangers finishing off a three-game set at American Family Field on Sunday. Brewers looking for a sweep, had Dustin May on the hill, taking his normal rotation after taking that comebacker off of his right shoulder blade his last time out. Not quite his day when 4 1/3 gave up 6 hits, 4 earned runs on the day. Brewers jump out to a 2-0 lead in the bottom of the first inning. After that, though, Rangers score 7 unanswered, take a 7-2 lead. Bottom of the seventh inning, Gary Sanchez connects on a 2-run shot, career home run number 200 for Sanchez. That got the Brewers to within 7-4. That's as close as they get, though. They fall by that final. After the game, manager Pat Murphy talked about Dustin May's start.
19: He knew that he needed to give us some innings today, and he knew our bullpen situation, and I thought he did some really good things, but it's been kind of the nemesis for him, you know. Like, I don't think he's 100% comfortable yet. We got to do a better job of helping him too. And I thought there was a lot of good, but it's a good team, you know. This is a good team.
18: With the loss, the Brewers fall to 85-52. Braves and Dodgers both win yesterday. They are both 3 games behind the Brewers for the number one spot in the NL. Cubs lost at home to the Reds last night, so right now an 8-game division lead in the NL Central as a big 4-game set gets underway at Wrigley Field tonight. Kyle Harrison takes on Clay Holmes for game one, a 6:40 first pitch. In the NFL, Packers and Cardinals wrapping up the preseason on Friday. A thriller at Lambeau Field, 42-38. Packers rallying late for the win. That led to roster cutdown day on Sunday. Big news day, starting first with running back Josh Jacobs. He was placed on the commissioner's exempt list on Sunday. That means he cannot play or practice in games while he's on that list. Jacobs was charged with 2 misdemeanors by the Brown County DA's office last Thursday. That's stemming from his Memorial Day weekend arrest. After Friday's game, head coach Matt LaFleur said he anticipates Jacobs will be on the team moving forward.
20: Well, I fully anticipate him being a member of our team. Well, I think you gotta let everything play out, but I anticipate him being a member of our football team.
18: The Packers do swing 3 trades on Sunday. One was for running back depth. They pick up second-year running back Caleb Johnson from the Steelers. He was a third-round pick in the 2025 draft, only played in 51 snaps for the Steelers last year, was excellent at Iowa coming out in the draft in 2025, over 1,500 yards and 21 touchdowns for the Hawkeyes in 2024. Packers also trade for tight end Mark Redmond from the Rams. He spent last year on the Rams practice squad. After Kyle McCord threw for 4 touchdowns in that win against the Cardinals on Friday, the Packers send him to Miami. Dolphins in the market for a new backup quarterback. In return, the Packers get a 2028 sixth-round pick for McCord. I'm John Hensler, 1330 and 101.5 WHBL.
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14: It's 7:15, but okay.
7: 7:15. Pardon me, Shannon. 7:15.
14: You're going to make people late for work. They're going to think it's an hour earlier.
7: Yeah, that is not the goal. It is 7:15. What's the weather look like out there?
14: Well, it's currently 70 degrees. And today's going to be partly sunny, hot and humid, and a high near 90. Tonight, partly cloudy, low of 72. Tomorrow, partly cloudy, hot and humid, and a high near 88. Wednesday, chance of morning showers, mostly cloudy, and a high near 85. And Thursday, partly sunny, chance of showers and thunderstorms, and a high near 80.
7: So a good week for this first week of school.
14: Yeah, if you like hot. But you see all the kids get all their new fall school clothes, and they can't wear them because it's too hot. That's what happens.
7: And it's always that first week.
14: Yep.
7: Do most of the schools around here now have air conditioning, don't they?
14: I don't know.
7: I would think so these days.
14: I don't know. It seems like it's always cold in schools. Like when I got to go to like concerts and stuff, it's freezing in the auditoriums. So I would say yeah.
7: Yeah. I saw this story. You'll like this one. This is out of People magazine. Arnold Schwarzenegger cheers on 88-year-old weightlifting grandpa, saying, keep pumping.
14: Yeah, keep pumping.
7: So an 88-year-old British grandfather who took up weightlifting after losing his wife picked up a pretty famous fan this weekend, Arnold Schwarzenegger. Guy's name is Mick Wodge, and he began exercising after his wife Margaret died, initially working out in his garden by using a stick and water bottles filled with water before eventually hiring a personal trainer. 3 years later, he's deadlifting about 220 pounds, bench pressing 132 pounds, and squatting 132 pounds.
14: Wow. That's impressive.
7: Especially for an 88-year-old.
14: It's impressive for a 50-year-old.
7: I know it. This 88-year-old could run circles around me.
14: Oh, for sure.
7: His trainer created a TikTok account showing Mick's workouts, which quickly attracted thousands of followers, including Schwarzenegger. Mick initially thought Arnold's message might be a fake until they discovered Schwarzenegger actually follows his account. Arnold wrote, love what you're doing, keep pumping, and even offered to introduce Mick to two of his own coaches in the U.S. So now this guy in England might get personal trainers that are Arnold's.
14: Fancy.
7: Mick says his motivation is pretty simple. I've seen too many people finish life just watching TV 24/7. It's like they've given up. He jokes if he weren't working out, he'd probably be wandering around cafes and coffee shops reading his comics. His goal at 88, push myself as far as I can for as long as I can.
14: I don't know.
3: I kind of like the idea of just sitting around watching TV and doing that.
7: Yeah, but that's a little bit different because we're on the go 6 days a week. So the Sunday of TV watching is kind of cherished.
3: It's very much cherished. Now, oh, I love Sundays. Oh.
7: Now, if we weren't on the go 6 days a week and we're 88 and retired, yeah, I can see where.
3: Well, I would still be doing stuff, just not pumping iron.
7: Yeah? You're not a big iron pumper?
3: No. I'm not. Do I look like I am?
7: No. No, not really. And then I saw this one. This is a good news story, Shannon. You'll like this one.
3: Okay.
7: Texas man mails $50 to L.A. waitress because he couldn't remember if he tipped her or not.
3: Aw.
7: A Texas man was so bothered by the possibility he may have forgotten to tip his waitress at Langer's Deli in Los Angeles, he mailed the restaurant $50 just to make sure she got one. Roberto Luis Andre Franco, an ESPN writer from El Paso, had eaten there with friends during a work trip. When the check came, everyone was going back and forth over who's paying, and afterwards he realized he couldn't remember for certain whether he had left a tip or not. That stuck with him because he had worked as a busboy and waiter, and his sister also worked in the service industry, and he wrote, "I recognize how important these tips are to workers." So he mailed her $50 with details about when he visited and where he sat so it could go to the right server. The waitress said she was floored by the gesture. Business news coming up next.
5: I'm Nicole Murray with Your Money Now. Jio Platforms, India's biggest telecom operator and digital service provider, has secured regulatory approval to launch its public issue, paving the way for what could be the country's largest initial public offering. CNBC reports that Meta and Google are among the largest shareholders in Jio Platforms. Aon is reportedly nearing a $17 billion deal, including debt, to acquire insurance brokerage USI from private equity firm KKR. The Wall Street Journal reports that a deal could be announced as soon as today. The potential deal could expand Aon's mid-sized business reach and boost earnings per share as soon as 2028. Treasury Secretary Scott Bessent told the Associated Press that President Trump's administration plans to impose sanctions on another bank this week as it intensifies efforts to economically isolate Iran. The Trump administration recently signaled that it would shift away from military strikes to economic pressure in its war against Iran. Futures are lower this morning. That's Your Money Now.
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3: Welcome to Morning Meditations. Today's meditation speaker is the Reverend Brian Osladel, pastor at the Lutheran Church of Our Redeemer.
4: We know how important blood is for sustaining life in our bodies. This is especially evident if we've been under a doctor's care or have spent some time in the hospital. Seems as though the staff is forever drawing blood. It is, however, with good reason. Our blood reveals many things about our health. Furthermore, it's necessary that those who attend us know our blood type. The Bible tells us of Jesus' blood. His is a special type. The Apostle John calls it the blood of Jesus, God's Son. This blood is one of a kind. When the blood of Jesus was shed on Good Friday, it was God laying down his life. God was placing on his dear Son the guilt that we all have. Our sin caused it all. To make sure that we apply these words in their fullest comfort, John says that this blood of Jesus forgives all our sin. Every last one of our sins, regardless of how vile it has been, is forgiven. Take comfort. Jesus' blood purifies us from all sin. Lord, help me believe in the power of your precious blood, shed in love for me, which pleads for our spiritual liberty at the mercy seat of the Father. Amen.
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4: The Lutheran Church of Our Redeemer is an association member of Lutheran High School and a supporter of the many Lutheran day schools in the area. We invite you to worship with us each Sunday morning at 9 a.m. We also have a midweek service on Thursday evenings beginning at 6:30 p.m. We're located at 3027 Wilgus Avenue in Sheboygan, next to the Veterans War Memorial Wall. 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
6: Welcome back to Sheboygan's Morning News with Steve and Shannon on this Monday. It is a Mystery Box Monday, Shannon.
7: Yeah.
6: And obviously it's getting close to hunting season because that's the key word.
7: Hunt?
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7: I know.
6: You're going to have to mystery box.
7: I know. I'm bringing my daughter there. I told you this.
6: Oh, yeah, for her new house.
7: Yeah. First, let me just tell you about the grill. You know the grill I sent you yesterday?
6: Yeah.
7: That microwave thing? I really want one of those. So I ordered one, but I was wondering if Sheboygan Discount Warehouse had one. Because it's like a grill, and you put it in your microwave, and then it turns your microwave into a grill. So you can make brats every day. Easily. And they even put the little lines on it, like it was cooked on the grill outside. So I ordered one, and I'll let you know how it works. But if they have one, I'm going to be mad, because I would have went and got it there.
6: Yeah, because usually metal and microwaves don't go hand in hand.
7: Well, it's like a plastic thing that shuts, though. So, like, I don't know, but I read the reviews, and, like, everybody that got one seems to like it. You can cook cheeseburger, you can cook chicken in the microwave, and it's not, like, rubbery. It's, like, grilled. I can't wait. I can't wait till it comes. It's coming Thursday.
6: That was my next question, is when was it going to be here?
7: It'll be here Thursday, so Friday I'll tell you all about whatever I cook. You can cook hamburgers in it, brats, chicken, bacon.
6: How much was this contraption?
7: Well, on the TV ad, it was $39.99, but on Amazon, it was $46.99. I bought it on Amazon because it was a lot faster than, I don't know, I don't like to order stuff off TV, you know, on call this number thing.
6: Yeah.
7: No.
6: But it was the same brand, and

0: Yeah.
1: Everything that you were... Was it one of those ninja things again?
0: Mm-mm. No, I sent you it. I can't remember what it's called.
1: Well, you have to let me know how it works.
0: I will.
1: Because if it's one of those things where it works good, then I'd be into it. Because anything I can cook in the microwave is good.
0: I know. And I really want to be able to just cook a quick brat without having to light the grill.
1: Yeah, I hear you. Bottom of the hour news coming up next.
2: News. I'm Therese Crowley. Iran vows to resist a new round of U.S. Treasury sanctions and strikes out two U.S. bases in Jordan. Fox has learned no significant impact. Nearly all missiles intercepted after the U.S. struck Iranian missile batteries, preparing to launch new sea mines into the Strait of Hormuz. President Trump tells Fox Sunday Night in America.
3: We're doing a great job. The blockade has been unbelievable. The financial hits that we're giving them, we're hitting them very hard. Nobody's ever been hit like this. And they're a failing nation right now. And at the right point, we'll either win or they'll do something.
2: Monsoon season sends a torrent of mud and water through Grand Canyon's Bright Angel Canyon. 15 hikers missing, one dead. Update from Nepal, more than 4,200 missing in the glacier collapse flooding. Over 900 dead there. 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
4: From the WHBL Newsroom, here's the latest. I'm Stace Keen. There's more road construction to be aware of this week. WHBL's Kevin Zimmerman fills us in.
5: While work on I-43 in Sheboygan County is progressing, there's still much to be done, especially related to northbound traffic where the collector-distributor bridge has been closed for the past 2 weeks. Work there is expected to continue through September 25th, while the southbound collector system was scheduled to be completed by this week. Tonight, there will be ramp closures between 8 p.m. and 6 a.m. for shouldering operations affecting the southbound off-ramp to westbound 23, as well as the on-ramp from 23 eastbound to I-43 south. As for the main travel lanes of the interstate, there will be various nightly lane closures Sundays through Fridays. Drivers will also encounter various lane closures on Highway 23, either side of the interstate between Highway Y and Taylor Drive, where signage directs lane changes, and the Highway 28 reconstruction continues with various flag crews. Caution is advised in all work zones for the safety of drivers and the workers alike. Kevin Zimmerman, WHBL News.
4: Sheboygan's Flock surveillance cameras are now covered. Sheboygan Mayor Ryan Sorensen took to his social media pages with the announcement that city workers had covered the units after the company that monitors the cameras' activities, Flock Safety, violated the trust of city and citizens. Sorensen says he's in full support of the Common Council voting to eliminate the cameras, noting that our police department does a great job of keeping the community safe. Students in Newsburg return to class today, while classes in Sheboygan Falls, Plymouth, Random Lake, Elkhart Lake, Glen Beulah, Howard's Grove, Kohler, and Cedar Grove, Belgium all are set to resume tomorrow. Drivers are being asked to use extra caution as sidewalks and crosswalks will be busy during the morning and afternoon commutes, and drivers are reminded that you have to stop for any school bus that's displaying those flashing red lights and remain stopped until they turn them off and the bus resumes its travel. Sheboygan County Fair kicks off this week with a special drone show set for Sunday night, September 6th. The special drone light show will be honoring the fair's 175th anniversary. The show is free with your fair admission, and it will start around 8:15. They say the best viewing will be from the north side of the fairgrounds. Sheboygan County Fair kicks off on Thursday, September 3rd, runs through Monday, Labor Day, September 7th. State health officials are reporting a significant increase in measles cases that are tied to an outbreak in southwestern Wisconsin. The Department of Health Services say cases jumped from 42 on Tuesday to 92 on Friday, with six additional probable cases. Health officials say the investigation indicates that measles is spreading locally, although no public exposure locations requiring broader notification have been identified. Wisconsin has reported 100 measles cases statewide so far this year. For these stories and more, find us online at WHBL.com or download the WHBL mobile app.
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8: It's hot today, heat index value of near 95. For today, partly sunny, high near 90. Tonight, partly cloudy, low 72. Tomorrow, partly cloudy, hot, humid, chance of showers and thunderstorms, and a high near 88. From Fox 11, your station for severe weather coverage, I'm meteorologist Pete Petoniak for 1330 and 101.5 WHBL.
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0: Welcome back to Sheboygan's Morning News with Steve and Shannon on this Monday. Shannon, I know you've been chomping at the bit to get to your Would You Rather.
1: Oh, I really am. This is going to be good. But first, I remembered the name of my grill. It's Rocket Master. I better look one more time. Rocket Chef.
0: Rocket Chef.
1: Yes.
0: Okay, I got to look this bad boy up.
1: So. Yes, you do. Would you rather questions for couples that are actually fun to ask?
0: Okay.
1: So these are like questions that you would ask. Like, this would be like a fun game to play.
0: Okay.
1: So we're going to play it. Are you ready?
0: All right.
1: If date night conversation has become, what do you want for dinner? Followed by, I don't know, what do you want? Cosmopolitan suggests going old school with a game of Would You Rather. So we're going to have a game of Would You Rather right now.
0: Okay.
1: Are you ready? Flirty. Would you rather have a fancy date night out or a romantic night in?
0: Night out.
1: Fancy night out. Yes. Would you rather spend an entire weekend in bed together or take a spontaneous weekend trip?
0: Weekend trip.
1: Okay, would you rather get a love letter or a surprise gift?
0: Surprise gift. love letter. And when's the last time somebody got a love letter?
1: I don't know.
0: Especially delivered via U.S. Postal Service.
1: I don't know. I don't
0: know. That would be something, though.
1: Maybe that would be something. It
0: really would be something, because then you could be like, I got a love letter. In actual.
1: And then you'd be like, I wish it was a surprise gift, but I got a love letter.
0: Yeah, and there was this mysterious white powder in it. Let's hope it's not anthrax.
1: Yeah. Would you rather have unlimited date night money or unlimited vacation money?
0: Unlimited vacation money.
1: See, I would go with date night money just because I like going out. I would go to like every single restaurant one time. Everywhere. Like around here.
0: Yeah.
1: Instead of going on vacation.
0: Yeah. I like vacations, especially in January and February when it's cold.
1: Okay.
0: I'm just saying that would be my
1: preference. That's usually when most people like to go.
0: Well, I'm just saying that I'm not a big fan of the cold.
1: Would you rather have 7 kids or no kids?
0: Oh, I don't think I could handle 7 kids.
1: So you'd rather have no kids?
0: Yeah.
1: Okay.
0: Which would you rather have 7 kids or no kids?
1: 7. As long as like some of them were twins or something, because that's a lot of babies to have.
0: My sister had 7.
1: That's a lot.
0: Yeah.
1: Would you rather have a huge wedding or elope?
0: Elope.
1: So you'd rather have a huge wedding. See, that would be so much fun.
0: I've done that. I've been there, done
1: See,
0: that.
1: I haven't done that. That's why I'm like, oh.
0: No, I've done the big wedding. Yeah, no thanks.
1: Would you rather know everything about your partner's dating history or nothing at all?
0: Oof. Oof. Everything or nothing?
1: All or nothing.
0: I guess I'd probably go with everything.
1: Okay.
0: Scaringly, I'm saying that.
1: Scaring. Would you rather marry your most recent ex or stay single forever?
0: Stay single forever.
1: Okay. Low stakes would you rather questions. Would you rather be rich or famous? I think they go hand in hand. If you're famous, you're rich, right?
0: For the most part, they kind of go hand in hand. I would rather be rich than famous. Because when you're rich, you can do all the things that famous people do, but you can do it in peace.
1: Yeah, I just saw a thing yesterday of Dolly Parton, and somebody asked her if she ever goes grocery shopping or to Target or anything. And she said, well, when I do, I go in the middle of the night to like Walmart that's open 24 hours. I don't really get hounded by people. I like people, but I just don't want them to get in the way of my shopping. But she has people that do it. But yeah, it's that kind of thing where she can't go to Walmart.
0: Well, and that's, and see, I, That would get old to me after a while.
1: Not me. I'm all about that. I'd be like, yes, I have entered the building.
0: Yeah, I don't want the paparazzi taking my picture at 8 o'clock in the morning.
1: No, I do. My daughter always says, if you don't want the paparazzi, don't be famous.
0: Well, I told you, I'd rather be rich.
1: Okay, would you rather give up bread or give up wine?
0: Well, I drink wine so infrequently. I don't eat a tremendous amount of bread, but I would have to say wine.
1: I would give up wine because I never really started wine.
0: I don't really drink wine very often, so yeah.
1: And I love bread, all bread. Every single bread I love. So yeah.
0: Yeah, that's an easy one for you.
1: Yeah. Would you rather have your browsing history or your text published?
0: Ooh.
1: Like, do you look up weird things? Or send weird texts?
0: No, not really. I mean, occasionally we look up some stuff that is pretty weird, though.
1: Yeah, but it usually pertains to a story.
0: Right.
1: So I would you rather have everybody reading all your text messages or your browsing history?
0: Probably browsing history.
1: Yeah, my browsing history is pretty lame.
0: So is mine. So, I mean, yeah, other than looking up goofy stories, there's nothing on my browsing history.
1: Well, I look up, like, my grill thing. Like, I had to get all the reviews for it.
0: Oh, yeah. Well, no. But, I mean, you wouldn't care if that went public.
1: No, not at all.
0: What was it? Magic Chef?
1: Don't make me think about it again. I keep forgetting the name of it. But, yeah, Magic.
0: Was it Magic Chef?
1: Yep. No, Rocket Chef.
0: Rocket Chef. Okay, that's what I got to look up here.
1: Would you rather time travel 10 years into the future or 10 years into the past?
0: Ooh. 10 years into the future.
1: But then you'd be 10 years older.
0: Well, yeah, but hopefully I would be able to see economic opportunities that were about ready to unfold and capitalize on them. When you're going back in the past, you know, you're going back in the past.
1: I'm trying to think what year. Oh, it'd be 2016. Yeah. Yeah, I'd probably go in the future, too. I don't want to be older, though. As long as I could travel back, then I'd be good. And now, these are the deep would you rather questions. So get ready to be deep.
0: Okay.
1: Would you rather marry the person of your dreams or have the career of your dreams?
0: Ooh. Ooh. These are tough.
1: They're deep.
0: They are deep. Person of your dreams or your career? I'll go person.
1: Yeah, because if you marry the person of your dreams, they'll let you have the career of your dreams later
0: on. And they'll hopefully help you achieve them.
1: Yes.
0: Yeah.
1: Would you rather fulfill your greatest wish or resolve your biggest regret?
0: Ooh, these are deep.
1: Nice.
0: Fulfill your biggest wish or regret, I guess.
1: So resolve your biggest regret. Okay. Would you rather know how you're going to die or know when you're going to die? Ooh, that's a tough one.
0: That's a tough one that I'd go no thanks to both.
1: I think I'd want to know when.
0: I don't think I would want to know when. I mean, yeah, if you know when you... That's a deep one. Yeah, I don't like that one. I mean, because
1: you don't
0: if
1: like
0: you
1: any
0: knew
1: of...
0: when you were going to die, you're going to live your life like
1: there's an end date?
0: Like you're on a clock.
1: Yeah.
0: If you know how you're going to die...
1: You'd avoid doing it, right? Like if you die on a roller coaster, you're going to be like, I'm not going on
0: roller coasters, right, exactly. Then you'll be walking across the parking lot and a roller coaster will fall on you.
1: Yeah.
0: You know what I mean? No. Yeah, those are deep. Okay.
1: Would you rather give up cheese or dessert? Not dessert. I'm never giving up cheese.
0: Yeah, I would go with... Ooh, that's a tough one. Well, cheese or dessert?
1: Yeah.
0: Cheese is in a lot of things.
1: Yeah. Speak every language or talk to animals?
0: I'm going to go with animals.
1: That would be nice. Never get tired or never have to go to the bathroom again?
0: Never get tired or never have to go to the bathroom again.
1: Mm-hmm.
0: Never get tired.
1: Partner choose every outfit you wear or wear the exact same outfit every day?
0: Wear the same outfit every day.
1: Okay, there's a couple more, but
0: we'll get to some of these are tough. Some of these are tough. 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Business news coming up next.
2: I'm Nicole Murray with Your Money Now. President Trump is targeting Canada with a proposed 50% tariff on car imports. But analysts say Toyota and Honda may end up footing the bill. Reuters reports that the two Japanese automakers account for more than three quarters of all cars made in Canada, and they could be forced to shutter some production lines if the tariffs go into effect on January 1st, as proposed. And more from the car sector. General Motors workers in Canada have approved an agreement that would build a new heavy-duty truck in Ontario, part of a pledge by the automaker to invest in a country now facing a doubling of tariffs. Canada's auto sector is grappling with 25% U.S. duties on vehicles, and President Trump has vowed to lift them to 50% starting January 1st. Oil prices are higher this morning by more than 3% after the U.S. attacked an Iranian island in the Strait of Hormuz and drew retaliation from Tehran. West Texas Intermediate up to $86 a barrel, Brent at $91. Futures have dropped. That's Your Money Now.
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0: Welcome back to Sheboygan's Morning News with Steve and Shannon. Time to talk a little sports with John Hensler. Good morning, John.
6: Good morning, guys. How's everybody doing?
0: Doing pretty good. Busy in your world this morning.
6: Yeah, a lot of stuff going on over the weekend. We'll start with the Packers, I guess. Probably the most entertaining preseason game I think I've ever watched on Friday. I mean, when you consider the last preseason game, it's third and fourth stringers against fourth and fifth stringers. A 42-38 game. You never see that many points in a preseason game. Jordan Love called plays in the second half, apparently.
0: Yeah,
6: they were ripping it up. Yeah, you look. If that's true, they look great.
0: I like that, by the way.
6: Yeah, why not?
0: It shows he's got a grasp of the offense.
6: Yeah.
0: No, I really like that move, especially in a preseason game.
6: And Kyle McCord put up a nice day on Friday, and that had an impact on cutdown day yesterday. So he had 4 touchdowns, no picks. He's a guy who was at Ohio State in college. Then he went to Syracuse for his final year, and the Packers basically got him for nothing, a scrap heap addition. And he looked good in the preseason, so they trade him to the Dolphins. Not a shock there. A lot of Packer personnel people are in Miami now. And they get a sixth rounder in 2028. So, I mean, you get a draft pick for a guy that you didn't really spend anything to get other than the money to sign him as an undrafted rookie free agent. I know some Packer fans are going to say that they would have preferred he be the backup to Tyrod Taylor. I am not somebody in that camp. Tyrod Taylor has won NFL games. I understand that he didn't look as good as McCord did in the preseason, but you also have to weigh there. You know, he's working with third and fourth stringers, so I'll grant him that. But you're going against third and fourth string defenses. If you needed somebody to come in to week 7 and win a game, I'm still taking Tyrod Taylor over Kyle McCord, a pretty unknown quantity in a regular season NFL game.
0: Sure.
6: But if you want to have that debate, that's fine. I mean, if that's how you feel about McCord over Tyrod, fine.
0: No, I mean, I'm with you on it. You get a guy in Tyrod Taylor who it kind of reminds me of when the Packers won the Super Bowl under Favre. Jimmy McMahon was their backup quarterback.
6: Yeah.
0: And Jimmy McMahon for 4 or 5 games a season, because that's what his body could handle, was as good as anybody in the league at that point.
6: Yeah.
0: But if he had to go 6 or 7 games, he was junk.
6: Yeah, you didn't want him for that extended period.
0: Physically, he couldn't do it. I mean, Tyrod Taylor's a long-time veteran.
6: Yeah.
0: A guy you can trust.
6: Yeah, and I think if you look at the preseason film, certainly McCord, I guess, in many ways outplayed Taylor. But, you know, that doesn't tell the whole story, I don't think, in the preseason. So, again, if you feel that way, that's how you feel. But I think to get something back for him, I'll tell you one thing Matt LaFleur does really well. I mean, you can say what you want about the overall game plan and the misuse of challenges. Is he a leader of men? The eyebrows. I mean, whatever you want to say about Matt LaFleur. This guy develops quarterbacks. I mean, there is no debate there. He resurrected the end of Aaron Rodgers' career to win 2 more MVPs. He developed Jordan Love. He developed Malik Willis from a bust into a starting quarterback. And he developed a scrap heap guy like Kyle McCord into a guy that's going to be the backup now in Miami behind Willis. And you got a pick back for him. So that is one of his strengths, is developing quarterbacks. Now, the other big news on roster cutdown day, they make a couple of trades, but the biggest news was Josh Jacobs put on the commissioner exempt list. We talked about that possibility on Friday. So this is something that Roger Goodell can put people on and take off, and he's the only guy that has the ultimate control there. So that means he cannot play in games. He cannot practice. He can, I think, with reasonable expectation, be in the building, be in meetings, be in game prep, and help out that way if he wants. And I would assume he will. But until he's off that list, he can't play in a game and he cannot practice and he is going to get paid. So the question from and again, like we said on Friday, I'm not trying to be not sensitive to the actual story and the people involved. And if you read the criminal report or whatever, the criminal complaint, I'm not trying to dismiss that. But from a Packer personnel perspective, the question becomes, if he is going to go to court, and it sounds like he wants to, that first court date is not until November 17th. It's hard to imagine they take him off the commissioner exempt list until this gets played out legally, I would think. Maybe they decide to suspend him before that, but I don't know how the timing there works. So there is a chance he could be on that list for 10 weeks. So then what do you do if you're the Packers? Do you hang on to him? He's not technically on the 53-man, so it's not hurting you there. But you are paying his contract out. So, you know, there's a lot of questions there. I think what this does do in the short term is it gives the NFL time to review whatever they're reviewing. It gives the Packers to kind of take a breath maybe and decide what they want to do. But that was big news, and we'll see what the next steps are there. And maybe they levy a suspension and take him off the list. Whatever time, if they do suspend him, it is my understanding that any time on the commissioner exempt list would count. So if he's on that exempt list for 3 or 4 weeks, and at the end of September, the NFL says, we're going to suspend you for 6 games. He'd only have to sit out 2 more games. Those first 4 would count. So that was big news on Sunday as well. So they make the trade to pick up the running back from Pittsburgh, but it looks like it's going to be Marshawn Lloyd season here, who finally appears to be healthy through training camp, through practices, through a couple of preseason games. But that's a lot to put on a guy who is year 3, but we've only seen him play in 1 game, and he is going to be the primary back, it looks like, heading into week 1 in Minnesota. So that was big news yesterday as well as it relates to the Packers, and we'll see what the next steps are for Jacobs. I don't think anybody knows. I mean, it's going to be totally up to the league office and Roger Goodell at that point. Otherwise, Brewers going for the sweep yesterday. Couldn't quite get it done. Dustin May didn't have his best stuff. So in four starts, he's had two really good starts, two not so good starts, and then he had the one where he got hit on the first pitch and was out over five starts in Milwaukee. And he said, we had the audio, you know, he's hoping he gets these out of the way and he'll be better in September and October. But you have an 8-game lead on the Cubs entering play tonight. The Cubs lost. They lost a series and the Brewers won a series. So you're in a pretty good spot right now. 3-game lead on the Braves and Dodgers for the number one overall seed. But a big series starts tonight. The Cubs have to look at this and say, we need a sweep. We need a 4-game sweep because that slices it in half. Even if the Brewers only take one game, you go from an 8 to a 6-game lead with like 19 games left. But it's a big series at Wrigley. It'll be a playoff atmosphere tonight.
0: Oh, it's big.
6: It'll
0: I'm sure
6: fun.
0: You'll be watching.
6: Oh, yeah, it'll be a fun time.
0: Thanks, Jeff.
6: Yep.
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7: The conflict will keep escalating. I'm Dave Anthony, Fox News. After Iran retaliated yesterday's U.S. attacks, the first strikes in a month, the targeted Iranian forces preparing to launch rockets with sea mines into the Strait of Hormuz. Fox's Trey Yingst is in Tel Aviv.
8: I just spoke with President Trump, who told Fox News the United States will respond to the Iranian attack on U.S. forces overnight in Jordan. The president said, we're going to hit them hard. There will be a response. He indicated that all of the missiles, except one, were intercepted by U.S. air defense systems. One missile was identified as not going to hit anything significant, and they allowed it to pass through the airspace.
7: Iran also fired a drone intercepted by the United Arab Emirates. The president also just posted on Truth Social that Iran is officially a failed nation with no currency, 300% inflation, and their leadership is in total disarray. The renewed fighting has sent oil prices up more than 3% right now. It is back to work this hour for Lindsay Clancy's jury in Plymouth, Massachusetts. At her murder trial and the killing of her three kids, she's using an insanity defense, citing postpartum psychosis and severe mental health issues.
9: The jury is considering a range of verdicts. Not guilty due to a lack of criminal responsibility would likely result in civil confinement. First-degree murder carries life in prison without the possibility of parole. Second-degree murder is life with the possibility of parole. And manslaughter comes with a max sentence of 20 years.
7: That's Fox's Nate Foy outside the courthouse. 15 people still unaccounted for in Arizona after a flash flood in the Grand Canyon. At least one person was killed. And now an update on a much bigger flood catastrophe.
10: Rescuers are searching for as many as 900 workers believed to be trapped in tunnels at 12 hydropower sites that are buried in mud as the death toll continues to rise. Days after nearly 30-foot high waves of water swept through the area along the Nepal-China border. At least 900 people have died and more than 4,700 are still missing.
7: That's Tanya J. Powers. 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
11: 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Heroes like U.S. Army Sergeant William Bernard McKenna, exposed to burn pits. McKenna later died from T-cell lymphoma, leaving his wife, Dina, and two daughters. 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
7: It is back to work at the Capitol this morning for some lawmakers.
14: The Republican-controlled House is back in session this week with a busy to-do list over the next few weeks. Topping that agenda, a government spending bill to prevent a pre-election shutdown at the end of September. The House and Senate each passed competing proposals to extend funding into December. House Republicans are also eager to push through another budget reconciliation bill, and the White House is urging passage of a supplemental spending package pledge to provide the military with billions of dollars to replenish weapons stockpiles. The Senate does not return to Washington until the middle of September. In Washington, Jared Halpern, Fox News.
7: Now, this return from recess won't last long. House lawmakers will leave again and take Labor Day and the rest of next week off as well. Lake America is official now on Google Maps, which is making the change days after President Trump's executive order renaming Lake Ontario, though it is still called that on Google Maps in Canada, as the two countries have dueling tariffs in a new trade war. On Wall Street, stock futures are down about 200 points for the Dow before today's and this week's trading. At the movie, Spider-Man. Still king of the box office. Brand New Day remains number one.
15: For a fifth straight weekend, taking in about $22 million.
16: I didn't know you could get that big.
15: Two newcomers couldn't even come close. The animated Coyote versus Acme did a respectable $14 million.
17: Acme is evil.
15: While Ridley Scott's The Dog Stars stumbled into fifth place with just $8 million. And that's a tough opening for the $100 million plus sci-fi film. Meantime, Spider-Man is closing in on $900 million domestically and still has the box office all to himself. Carmen Roberts, Fox News.
7: Also in the top five this weekend at the box office, The Odyssey third, followed by Insidious out of the further. I'm Dave Anthony, and this is Fox News.
18: From the WHBL newsroom, here's the latest. I'm Stace Keen. Sheboygan's Flock surveillance cameras are now all covered. Sheboygan Mayor Ryan Sorensen took to his social media pages with the announcement that city workers had covered the units after the company that monitors the camera's activities, Flock Safety, violated the trust of city and citizens. Sorensen says he's in full support of the Common Council voting to eliminate the cameras, noting that our police department does a great job of keeping our communities safe. A new Wisconsin DOT project could mean some major improvements along Highway 23 in Sheboygan County. The DOT has launched a new website outlining plans for Highway 23 between Highway 32 in Sheboygan Falls and Taylor Drive in Sheboygan. The focus is on repairing and maintaining the existing highway, not adding lanes or building a new road. Safety is a big part of the project. The DOT says there were 19 crashes at the Highway 23-32 interchange between 2020 and 2024, and traffic often backs up onto the off-ramps. Plans include resurfacing the highway, replacing guardrails and storm sewer inlets, and adding a right turn lane, as well as traffic signals at the Highway 23-32 interchange. Final design is expected in 2028, construction scheduled for 2029. Traffic is expected to remain open during the work, and you'll find more information available on DOT's new Highway 23 project website. You'll find a link to that on our website. Social media remains one of the biggest concerns for youth mental health as another school year begins. Wisconsin Office of Children's Mental Health Director Linda Hall says online pressures can follow students around the clock.
19: That social media pressure happens not just at school, it goes on all night long, you know, and it's also been a place where cyberbullying has emerged.
18: On that note, students in Oostburg return to class today, while classes in Sheboygan Falls, Plymouth, Random Lake, Elkhart Lake, Glenbeulah, Howard's Grove, Kohler, and Cedar Grove, Belgium are all set to resume tomorrow. Drivers are being asked to use extra caution as sidewalks and crosswalks will be busy during the morning and afternoon commutes. And drivers are reminded that you have to stop for any school bus that's displaying flashing red lights and remain stopped until they turn off and the bus resumes its travel. And as kids are headed back to class, police say we need to be aware of the dangers of e-bikes. More now from WHBL's Kevin Zimmerman.
20: The Sheboygan Police Department reports responding to two more e-bike accidents on Sunday. In one case, according to social media reports, a male teen riding an e-bike struck a utility pole on North 16th Street and was coughing up blood. In both cases, the SPD said the accidents involved illegal e-motos, which are e-bikes without pedals, making them completely motorized. Such bikes aren't allowed on sidewalks, trails, or public roads and are only legal as off-road dirt bikes. Sheboygan police cited Wisconsin statutes that say that an adult that knowingly permits a child or ward under 18 years of age to operate a motor vehicle upon any highway can be fined up to $100. Kevin Zimmerman, WHBL News.
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21: It's a high, humid one for the last day of August. Today, look for partly sunny skies, hot, humid, high near 90. Tonight, partly cloudy, low 72. Tomorrow, partly cloudy, chance of a shower or thunderstorm, high near 88. On Wednesday, chance of morning showers, otherwise mostly cloudy, high 85. From Fox 11, your station for severe weather coverage, I'm meteorologist Pete Petoniak for 1330 and 101.5 WHBL.
1: With your connection to agriculture, I'm Joanna Guza. Will McKinley of the Men Law Firm was on the Dairy Stream podcast brought to you by The Voice of Milk. He shares some items you should be asking your attorney regarding your succession plan.
2: Does their attorney work with farms doing succession planning a lot? Lawyers like to use forms, and so they change the names, they change the dates, they change the numbers, and they move on to the next one, especially with respect to estate planning. Transitioning farms is very complicated. There are a lot of tax consequences. There's a lot of just the economics of how do we transition this thing. And if the attorney does not have familiarity with kind of the minefield that they're getting ready to walk into, it can really create problems down the road. So there's nothing wrong, just like a doctor, right? If you have a foot problem, you're not going to go see an eye surgeon. Same thing with a lawyer. If you're trying to transition a farm, you wouldn't necessarily want to work with a lawyer who's never had experience or dealt with those issues before.
1: According to the 2022 Census of Agriculture, nearly one-third of U.S. producers have farmed for 10 or fewer years. What advice would you give that group of farmers in regards to succession planning?
2: With the next generation of farmers coming in, it's going to be very different from a transition planning perspective because the family-owned farm is starting to change into more of a conglomerate of multiple different owners, who some of whom are not family members. And as a result, when you're dealing with non-family member co-ownership, now we're getting into more traditional business type mindsets where we're having to look at the contracts differently. We're having to make sure we're anticipating for what happens if that partner dies and now their spouse who is not a family member, what are they going to get out of it? If they have children who want to come into the farm, it's going to get that much more complicated, which again goes back to our point. Time is your friend when it comes to transition planning. And the earlier you have the conversation, the better off the farm and your family is going to be for it.
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8: Welcome back to Sheboygan's Morning News with Steve and Shannon on this Monday as we welcome in Deirdre Martinez from the Chamber Inn. Now, you're just off of the big golf outing last week.
9: Yes, that is correct.
8: How did that go?
9: It was absolutely beautiful. We had a ton of fun. The weather was perfect. Town and Country did such a beautiful job. They're such wonderful partners. I don't have the final numbers yet, but we did raise some good money, and so we'll be super excited when we choose our scholarship recipients this spring. Well, I shouldn't say we, our ambassadors, who are volunteers of the Chamber, and they go through and they accept scholarship applications annually, and then they go through and they make decisions on who they believe will receive or should receive a scholarship from us this year.
8: Now, so, the ambassadors make that decision. How many scholarships are you guys giving away?
9: We give away four scholarships per year.
8: Okay. Mm-hmm. Wow.
9: Yes. And wow. Yes, our ambassadors make those decisions.
8: Yeah, that's pretty awesome.
9: Yep,
8: Four scholarships?
9: Four scholarships. That is correct. And they can be local students in local Sheboygan County high schools, or somebody affiliated with the chamber membership and going to a school in Sheboygan County. So maybe one of our local colleges or tech schools in the county as well. So we like to support, you know, in that way as best we can also.
8: Now, are you still taking nominations for those scholarships?
9: Oh, yes. Those won't open until closer to the end of the school year. Okay. Yes.
8: What else is going on?
9: Well, we, on top of, you know, the annual golf outing last week, we also welcomed our two new Leadership Sheboygan County classes. So on Thursday, we welcomed our new adult leadership participants. And then on Friday, our junior leadership participants joined us for their first day or official kickoff of the leadership program. So this program runs August through May of each year. We have an adult program that we've run for, gosh, decades, I don't know, somewhere between 35 and 40 years, I believe. And our junior leadership is for 11th and 12th grade students from across Sheboygan County High Schools. And this is our fourth year of supporting the Junior Leadership Sheboygan County program. So we are super excited for those two new classes. So last week was just busy all the way around. Good news is this week is a little bit quieter for us, and the team is very much looking forward to that. Alexis is off-site these next couple of days working with our partners at Fifth Color. They're filming some new fun stuff so that we can continue to showcase the Sheboygan County community and tell the world why living, working, and playing here is the best absolute decision they could make. And then we will start our Boardroom Ready program later this week as well. So we offer this a couple of times a year. It is a 5-session program that's done every other week. Meet for about an hour and a half to 2 hours per session. And this is to support our nonprofits and helping local leaders, up-and-coming leaders, next-gen leaders become more familiar with board of director participation, how to be good board members, how to support nonprofits, how to read financial statements, governance, things of that nature. So that kicks off this week, and we are still accepting applicants for that program as well. And then lastly, we will be closed this Friday and Monday for Labor Day. So happy Labor Day to everybody out there. And I won't see you guys on next Monday either, but the chamber office will also be closed for a 4-day weekend to celebrate that holiday.
8: Well, unless Shannon makes us come in on Labor Day.
6: It's a strong possibility.
9: I know. I know. She drives it.
8: Yeah. She doesn't like to miss days. I believe me, I can tell you that, especially on a Saturday, if there's a Brewers game that starts at like 1, you say, oh, well, maybe we could skip a show. No, we're going to do an hour and a half show.
6: Then we're doing the show and a podcast because we didn't get the whole show in.
8: Yeah, that's usually how it works. But now,
9: well, you can call me. He can go be a slacker and go do whatever. Just call me. We'll do the show together.
6: Sounds good to me.
8: Well, there you go. I will enjoy the day off for you two ladies.
9: He's like, I will be a slacker at the Brewers game. Like, no problem
8: you
9: there.
8: You know what? I can handle being a slacker on Labor Day. I think that's the day I'm supposed to be a slacker. Deirdre, really appreciate it. Appreciate the good work that's done at the Chamber. And I really like those programs like Boardroom Ready. You get a lot of people that all of a sudden they're on a board and they've never been on a board
9: before.
8: They
9: have no idea what to do, right? It's teaching best practices.
8: Yeah. Business news coming up next.
10: I'm Nicole Murray with Your Money Now. OpenAI said its advertising business has hit $1 billion in annualized revenue run rate. The AI company is touting its diversified business model as it gears up for what is expected to be a massive IPO. OpenAI began testing ads in the U.S. earlier this year. China's three biggest state-owned airlines reported first-half losses for the seventh consecutive year, battered by surging jet fuel prices. Air China, China Eastern Airlines, and China Southern Airlines added that the outlook for the rest of the year is clouded by a lackluster summer season. All three airlines posted combined first-half net losses of about $1.2 billion, and that's according to Reuters. Walmart has reached an agreement with the U.S. government to settle a lawsuit that accused the discount retailer of unlawfully dispensing opioids from its pharmacies. Walmart and the Justice Department did not disclose the settlement amount. Futures are lower this morning after the U.S. strikes Iran. That's Your Money Now.
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8: Welcome back to Sheboygan's Morning News with Steve and Shannon. On this Monday, it is 8:24.
6: I was going to say, I
8: keep saying 6.
6: I know.
8: Well, it's a Monday.
6: It's
8: a Monday.
6: Hey, my Monday started worse than yours.
8: Yeah, you had some issues this morning.
6: I had some big issues. Yes.
8: Care to tell everybody what your big issues were?
6: Well, I did a video on Facebook if you want to really see it. But yeah, I spilt all over my pants and I was wearing white pants on the way here. So then I had to stop and buy laundry detergent at the gas station. And then I had to wash my pants when I got here and dry them by the heater. But I had an extra pair of pants in my car. But yeah.
8: And by washing them, you mean... in the sink. We don't have a washer and dryer here.
6: Yeah, I didn't

0: for him to dry.
1: And I generally like white stuff, but that's why I don't wear it. Well, that's why I wear black, because I can get it dirty and nobody knows.
0: Well, it was like really, really dark out on the way here, so I didn't even realize, you know, how bad it was until I went and got gas. So that the gas station was really bright, and I'm like, oh, what is that?
1: So what's going on with the weather?
0: Well, it's 72 degrees right now, and it's going to be partly sunny, hot and humid, high near 90. Tonight, partly cloudy, low of 72. Tomorrow, partly cloudy, hot and humid, high near 88. Wednesday, chance of morning showers, mostly cloudy, and a high of 85. And Thursday, partly sunny, chance of showers and thunderstorms, and a high near 80.
1: So a nice warm week as the kids get back to school.
0: Yes. So tomorrow, like my daughter starts tomorrow. I don't know when everyone else is, but some of my employees started last week already. So that's why I'm working today, because she's back at school and I didn't hire someone yet. Yeah. Yeah, so if you want to come visit me there, you can do that.
1: Yeah. And you might get hired in the process.
0: Yeah.
1: Today is also a mystery box Monday for today only. 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Bigger fun.
0: What's inside? No one knows.
1: Mystery boxes are filled with all different types of Amazon items and family-friendly finds. 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
0: Yeah.
1: Shannon, in the United States, Lake Ontario is now Lake America.
0: I like it. I happen to be one of the people that like that.
1: You like that?
0: Mm-hmm.
1: I like it too. Canada's lived off of us for far too long. President Trump renamed Lake Ontario to Lake America on Thursday, and now Google Maps is making the change. Google says people using maps in the United States will see Lake America. Canadians will still see Lake Ontario, while users everywhere else will see both names.
0: I'm surprised Google did that, because Google seems like a company that would be like, no. Because, you know, people have a problem with changing the name to Lake America, but they don't have a problem with people changing into a cookie or a piece of cake.
1: Yeah, cake gender.
0: Yeah, Lake Ontario is just identifying as Lake America.
1: Yeah.
0: There you go.
1: The change follows President Trump's executive order officially changing the name in the U.S. government records amid an escalating trade fight with Canada. Ontario Premier Doug Ford, he's a real beauty. You know who I'm talking about?
0: Who?
1: Doug Ford. He's a big, fat, loudmouth Canadian politician.
0: Yeah, I'm not familiar with him.
1: He said, Lake Ontario now and always. Ford said, President Trump can call it whatever he wants, but to the rest of the world, we will always call it Lake Ontario. Well, we'll see.
0: Well, that's fine. I mean, they can identify it that way.
1: They can identify it as they choose?
0: Yes.
1: Is this where you're showing name flexibility there?
0: Yes.
1: Okay. Google made the same kind of change last year after President Trump renamed the Gulf of Mexico into the Gulf of America. So depending on which side of the border you open Google Maps, the exact same lake now has a couple of different names.
0: Hmm.
1: So as you say, in America, it's Lake America.
0: Yeah.
1: In Canada, you can call it whatever you want.
0: Yeah.
1: But you know what? Canada sucks.
0: Should we change Lake Michigan to Lake Sheboygan?
1: I don't know about Lake Sheboygan. What about Lake Wisconsin?
0: Yeah, that would be a good idea, actually. Why is it Lake Michigan? Well, I suppose, does it go to Michigan, too? Yeah,
1: I would think Lake Wisconsin would be the route to go.
0: Yeah.
1: So, bottom of the hour news coming up next.
2: Fox News. I'm Gianna.

0: Nana Jalousie. For the first time in a month, the U.S. and Iran have traded fire, with U.S. forces hitting two Iranian rocket launchers and Iran retaliating by firing at U.S. bases in Jordan.
1: Overnight, Iran launched at least eight ballistic missiles at U.S. forces in Jordan. A U.S. source familiar tells Fox News there were no significant impacts and the majority of the incoming fire was intercepted.
0: That's Fox's Trey Yanks. President Trump vowing to replenish the strategic petroleum reserve with his new Venezuelan oil deal that some experts say could shift focus off the Strait of Hormuz.
2: Well, this newly announced deal grants the U.S. the development of 17 strategic oil fields to produce 1.5 million barrels per day.
0: Fox's Alex Hogan, acting president of Venezuela, says this deal is a step towards economic recovery. 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
3: From the WHBL newsroom, here's the latest. I'm Stace Keen. A new Wisconsin DOT project could mean some major improvements along Highway 23 in Sheboygan County. The DOT has launched a new website outlining plans for Highway 23 between Highway 32 in Sheboygan Falls and Taylor Drive in Sheboygan. The focus is on repairing and maintaining the existing highway, not adding lanes or building a new road. Safety is a big part of that project. The DOT says that there were 19 crashes at the Highway 23-32 interchange between 2020 and 2024, and that traffic often backs up onto the off-ramps. Plans include resurfacing the highway, replacing guardrails and storm sewer inlets, and adding a right turn lane and traffic signals at the Highway 23-32 interchange. The final design is expected in 2028, with construction scheduled for 2029. Traffic is expected to remain open during the work. More information is available at the DOT's new Highway 23 project website. Sheboygan's Flock surveillance cameras are now covered. Sheboygan Mayor Ryan Sorensen took to his social media pages with that announcement that the city workers had covered the units after the company that monitors the cameras' activities violated the trust of city and citizens. Sorensen says he's in full support of the Common Council voting to eliminate the cameras, noting that our police department does a great job of keeping our community safe. The kids are headed back to school this week, and social media remains one of the biggest concerns for youth mental health as another school year begins. Wisconsin's Office of Children Mental Health Director Linda Hall says online pressures can follow students around the clock.
4: I think social media would be the number one thing because some kids are spending a lot of time on it, too much time. That social media pressure happens not just at school, it goes on all night long, you know. And it's also been a place where cyberbullying has emerged.
3: Students in Oostburg return to class today while classes in Sheboygan Falls, Plymouth, Random Lake, Elkhart Lake, Glenbeulah, Howards Grove, Kohler, and Cedar Grove, Belgium are all set to resume tomorrow. The Sheboygan County Fair kicks off this week, and a special drone show is set for this Sunday night, September 6th. That special drone light show will honor the fair's 175th anniversary. The show is free with fair admission and will begin around 8:15. Best viewing will be from the north side of the fairgrounds. Sheboygan County Fair kicks off on Thursday, September 3rd, and it'll run through Monday, September 7th. Community members in Kohler are being invited to share their perspectives and help inform the district's strategic planning during two community engagement sessions at Kohler School. Sessions will be held on Wednesday, September 30th and Thursday, October 1st from 5 to 8 p.m. Participants should plan to attend both sessions and food will be provided. You are being asked to sign up to participate by Wednesday, September 23rd, and you'll find the link to do so on our website. 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
6: It's hot today. Heat index value of near 95. For today, partly sunny, high near 90. Tonight, partly cloudy, low 72. Tomorrow, partly cloudy, hot, humid, chance of showers and thunderstorms, and a high near 88. From Fox 11, your station for severe weather coverage, I'm meteorologist Pete Petoniak for 1330 and 101.5 WHBL.
7: Good morning. We'll look at sports. I'm John Hensler. Brewers and Rangers at American Family Field on Sunday. Brewers looking for a sweep. Had Dustin May on the hill yesterday, taking his regular rotation turn after having that comebacker hit him in the right shoulder blade his last time out. He went 4 1/3, gave up 6 hits, had 4 earned runs on the day. Brewers jump out to a 2-0 lead in the bottom of the first inning. After that, the Rangers score 7 unanswered, take a 7-2 lead into the bottom of the seventh inning. Gary Sanchez connects on a 2-run bomb in the bottom half of the seventh, career home run number 200. That got the Brewers to within 7-4, but that's as close as they get. net. The Rangers salvaged the finale, final score 7-4. After the game, Dustin May said he hopes he's getting his bad starts out of the way.
8: Yeah, no, it feels good. It sucks to be sucking right now. But glad to get him out of the way now to get on a roll later.
7: Brewers fall to 85-52 with the loss. Both the Dodgers and Braves win on Sunday, so they are both three games back of the Brewers for the number one spot in the NL. Cubs lost at home to the Reds last night, so right now an eight-game division lead for the Brewers entering play tonight. A big four-game set starts at Wrigley Field. Kyle Harrison takes on Clay Holmes, a 6:40 first pitch. In the NFL, Packers wrap up the preseason on Friday at Lambeau Field, a thrilling 42-38 win, rallying late for that win. After the game, head coach Matt LaFleur said Jordan Love was calling plays in the second half.
9: We had Jay Love called the second half. I don't know if you guys could tell that or not, but that was pretty cool just to hear his demeanor on the headset and how calm, cool, and collected he was throughout the entire game, especially in those critical moments. And it's not a surprise to me because that's what we see on the field too. So
7: Kyle McCord threw for four touchdowns in that win on Friday. That led to roster cutdown day yesterday, and McCord is on his way to Miami. Packers trade him to the Dolphins for a 2028 sixth-round pick. That was one of three trades on the day. Packers also pick up tight end Mark Redmond from the Rams. Redmond spent last year on the Rams practice squad. Packers also get some running back depth. They get second-year running back Caleb Johnson out of Pittsburgh. Johnson was a third-round pick to the Steelers in the 2025 draft, only played 51 snaps for the Steelers last year. That will help because yesterday running back Josh Jacobs was placed on the commissioner's exempt list. That means he cannot practice or play in games as long as he is on that list. Jacobs was charged with two misdemeanors by the Brown County DA's office last week, stemming from his Memorial Day weekend arrest. I'm John Hensler, 1330 and 101.5 WHBL.
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23: Welcome back to Sheboygan's Morning News with Steve and Shannon on this Monday. Shannon, I saw this story, and, you know, talk about a headline catching your attention. This one will do it. Texas teacher's fart corner, yeah, you heard me right, a fart corner goes viral with nearly 50 million views.
16: And I can see why. It's brilliant.
23: A fourth grade teacher in Texas has come up with an unusual solution to kids passing gas in class. She created an official fart corner. Valencia Broussard says over the past few years, her 9 and 10-year-old students have become extremely comfortable pretty much farting anywhere. At their desks, sharpening pencils, walking around the classroom, and even on each other.
16: Yeah, I can see that.
23: So rather than constantly fighting it, she designated one corner of the classroom where kids can go when nature calls, complete with air fresheners, saying her goal was to keep the funk in one area.
16: I like it. I think it, if that was in my kid's class, I would think it was hilarious.
23: Apparently it's worked. Broussard says students simply walk over, handle their business, choose an air freshener, spray it, and go right back to their schoolwork. Some kids have even decorated the fart corner with flowers.
16: It sounds like a fun teacher, doesn't it?
23: Yeah. Parents, teachers, and administrators have called it hilarious yet brilliant. And her TikTok showing it off has exploded to 50 million views.
16: And I bet a lot of teachers that saw it are like, I'm going to do that in my classroom too.
23: Broussard says despite all the laughs, she really was just trying to find a practical solution to a minor classroom problem and make sure everybody gets through the school day comfortably. Comfortably.
16: Farting on each other.
23: Oh, you can't make it up. Shannon, what do you got over there?
16: Well, I have a couple of police officers that were eaten at Panda Express, and then the person they wanted was just happened to walk in.
23: Oh, so a brilliant criminal.
16: Mm-hmm.
23: All right.
16: Police in Monrovia, California, found a man they had been searching for while they were enjoying lunch at Panda Express. The officers tried to catch the man twice, who was wanted for parole violations, but he kept getting away. On the third attempt, the man walked right into the restaurant while they were taking a break for lunch. The officers tackled the man to the ground and arrested him. The department shared the news on social media. At this point, we're not sure if it was a good police work, bad timing, or the irresistible smell of chow mein. Either way, the arrest was made. And don't worry, the officers went back to their food and finished their chow mein priorities.
23: Yeah, they probably put the perp in the car and went back in and finished their lo mein.
16: Yeah, that's exactly what they did.
23: I like it.
16: Yeah, so they tried to get him twice, and he kept getting away, and then he just walked right into their hands.
23: Yeah, and then there's the what's wrong with people.
16: I have a what's wrong with people. The okay. DoorDash. We talked about this one on Saturday.
23: Oh, okay. Yeah, you go for it.
16: First of all, what's wrong with people?
23: Yeah.
16: DoorDash driver in Texas lost his job after he delivered to a home completely naked. The family got an alert. Their order had arrived and went to the front door. And when they looked at their Ring camera, they saw the driver with their food, and he was completely naked. So we
23: fuck naked.
16: Yeah.
23: We
16: saw this. We talked about it Saturday. We didn't know if it was a boy or a girl. And it says right here it's a he.
23: It's a he. Yeah. Well, fortunately, they bleeped it out for us. They
16: did a really good job.
23: They fuzzed the images, and the person had long black hair.
16: Yeah. But to me, it looked like a female image under the blurring. But apparently, I was wrong, because it says he. How come we didn't notice that?
23: I don't know.
16: The family threw away the food and contacted DoorDash about the incident. The company gave them a complete refund and said the driver has been banned from the app. Well, as they should be. Gross.
23: Does this give you pause? Because you're a big DoorDash
16: fan. Yeah, I am a big DoorDasher, but I've never had a naked DoorDasher. However, I've never actually looked outside while they were delivering either. So maybe I did. I just didn't know it.
23: Well, that might be something you want to check next time.
16: Well, I guess. I mean,
23: because I don't know if I'd eat the food if the DoorDash driver was naked.
16: And driving around like that.
23: Yeah.
16: Ugh. What's wrong with people?
23: Yeah, what is wrong with people? This out of Florida, this according to Local 10. A Florida man was arrested for rubbing himself inside a Ross department store last week.
16: Oh, gross.
23: I know. And a store employee said the man was walking back and forth in the store while massaging his, you guessed it. He then walked back. He walked behind another store employee and sprayed her with a liquid that was believed to be, you don't even want to know.
16: I don't want to know any of this.
23: The man fled the store, but police were able to recognize him from security camera footage because of previous arrests. His identity in the photo lineup, he was identified in a photo lineup and charged with battery.
16: And grossness. He's disgusting.
23: Yeah. And then there's this. Be careful who you date, I guess. Woman created 750 social media profiles to harass ex's family.
16: Wow. That's psycho. Yeah,
23: that is psycho. An Indiana woman, this according to Local 12, an Indiana woman used more than 750 social media profiles to stalk her ex-husband's family. The victim said they were receiving threatening messages, but details of the threat weren't known. Police traced the profile back to the woman who had created 750 accounts to keep harassing the victims after previous profiles had been blocked. The woman was arrested and charged with stalking and invasion of privacy. You would hope so.
16: That is a lot of profiles for one person to create. I wonder what kind of messages she was sending to these people.
23: And second of all, how do they even allow you to create that many?
16: I don't know.
23: Right?
16: I have no idea. But, you know, that's the thing about social media is you never know who's real and who's not, because there's like, yeah, you can create a fake account so easily that's what people do. And they do. The people that are on social media just to say mean things are usually people that have more than one profile and are pretending to be someone else.
23: Yeah.
16: Yeah.
23: Teresa texted us saying that naming it Lake America would screw up the mnemonic to remember the five great lakes. I guess that's true.
16: It's true, because that is how I learned how to do it, too. Holmes, H-O-M-E-S. But you can still remember that Ontario is now Lake America when you're doing it.
23: So now it would be Hams.
16: No, it wouldn't. It'd be, oh, yeah, Hams. Hames. Hames.
23: Hames?
16: Hames.
23: Yeah, if you switched out Ontario, it would be Hames.
16: Mm-hmm.
23: Or, yeah, because Hams plural would be H-A-M-S.
16: Yes.
23: Not H-M-E-S.
16: Yeah, that would be Hames. Yeah.
23: So, yeah, that does kind of screw up the mnemonic to remember the Great Lakes, Teresa. You're right on that, but Shannon's got a solution for you.
16: Just remember, Ontario is now America.
23: So it's now Hames.
16: Yes.
23: You're on America.
16: But Northeast Southwest is still never eat soggy waffles.
23: What is that?
16: Northeast Southwest is never eat soggy waffles.
23: Well, you know all kinds of little mnemonics, don't you?
16: Yeah, and I still remember them from when I was a little tiny kid.
23: See, I don't remember any of that stuff.
16: That's how I know Northeast Southwest. Huh. Never eat soggy waffles.
23: Well, there you go. You're listening to Sheboygan's Morning News with Steve and Shannon. Business news coming up next.
17: I'm Nicole Murray with Your Money Now. Stocks are lower after the opening bell. The Dow is down by more than 200 points. Negotiators from Boeing and its largest white-collar union plan to meet today to resume contract discussions. A union spokesman said roughly 17,000 members overwhelmingly rejected Boeing's contract offer last week. Union members said they want larger and immediate guaranteed wage increases. Vaping company Juul Labs has received federal permission to sell an updated version of its e-cigarette, which includes an optional age verification system designed to prevent underage use. The decision from the FDA allows the company to sell a new version of its top-selling vaping device for the first time since it launched more than a decade ago. Oil prices have jumped by more than 2% this morning after a flare-up in U.S.-Iran hostilities over the weekend. West Texas Intermediate up to $85 a barrel, Brent at $90. That's your money now.
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23: Welcome back to Sheboygan's Morning News with Steve and Shannon on this Monday as we're getting close to wrapping up here. It is also a Mystery Box Monday, Shannon.
16: Mm-hmm. My favorite day.
23: Your favorite day?
16: Mm-hmm.
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16: Yes, I highly recommend it. It's so much fun. It's your birthday. Every day.
23: Yeah, because you're getting a box and it's a mystery box.
16: Yeah, you don't even know what's in it.
23: Right, until you get it.
16: Yeah.
23: Saw this out of Yahoo, Shannon. Would you choose your dog or your boyfriend or girlfriend?
16: Well, that depends who the boyfriend or girlfriend is. It depends.
23: Well, according to this article, nothing comes between a man and his dog. Apparently not even his girlfriend.
16: Hmm.
23: A 37-year-old woman says she and her 42-year-old boyfriend are having a major relationship problem over their dog. Dogs.
16: Well, it plural. Must be his dog.
23: Well, she spent thousands of dollars training her golden retriever mix. While she says his 5-year-old Shih Tzu has basically no rules.
16: Yeah.
23: The Shih Tzu begs at the table, barks, and growls for attention. gets jealous when the couple hugs or kisses and sleeps in their bed. When the girlfriend tries to correct the behavior, the boyfriend calls her, quote, evil stepmother. Ooh. Might not want to call her that if you want to get along better. Things got worse when they tried bringing their dogs together so they could eventually move in. His dog peed and pooped in her house, jumped on the furniture, and got in her dog's space. Eventually, her much larger dog had enough and snapped at the Shih Tzu. Now the dogs are living separately. Moving in together is on hold, and she's wondering whether she could choose her dog over his boyfriend and his dog.
16: Well, it sounds like that particular lady might just do that. If she spent thousands of dollars trying to make her dog perfectly well-trained, then she's never going to get along with that guy and that dog.
23: And his dog.
16: Right. So maybe it's best if they don't move in together. And then, you know, sometime down the road when she doesn't have her dog and he doesn't have his dog, then I think they still should stay apart because apparently they're completely different people.
23: Yeah.
16: He seems more fun-loving and she seems more straight-laced.
23: She seems very straight-laced.
16: Yes.
23: Yeah, I don't know.
16: It's funny, though. She's got this perfectly well-trained dog and then she goes over to his house.
23: And it's absolute chaos.
16: Yeah.
23: I say the same thing. Yeah. Do you want some best Dolly Partonisms? You want some best Dollyisms?
16: Yeah, because she had quite a few, and I've been seeing a lot of videos of her saying them. So, yeah, that'd be good.
23: Here are supposedly the 16 greatest.
16: Okay.
23: It's hard to be a diamond in a rhinestone world.
16: Mm-hmm. Oh, I feel her pain there.
23: You'll love this one. It costs a lot of money to look this cheap.
16: Yep. I've heard her say that one.
23: She said, I'm not offended by all the dumb blonde jokes because I know I'm not dumb and I'm not blonde either.
16: You know, someone asked her where she gets her hair done and she's like, I don't know. I'm not there when they do it. Because she wears wigs.
23: Oh. People ask me, how long does it take to do my hair? I don't know. I'm never there.
16: See, that's the one.
23: Yeah. I am a self-made woman, and I have the doctor bills to prove it. find out who you are and do it on purpose. The way I see it, if you want the rainbow, you gotta put up with the rain. Pretty good ones.
16: Yeah.
23: The way I see it, if you see someone without a smile today, give them yours.
16: Aw.
23: I look totally artificial, but I'm totally real. As a writer, as a professional, as a human being, the rhinestone shines just as good as a diamond.
16: Yep, she always wore like cheap costume jewelry because she was like, it's just as sparkly.
23: If you don't have to look like anybody else, you don't have to be a raving beauty to be special and to be beautiful. People say I look happy, and I say, that's the Botox. I never think of myself as a star because, as someone once said, a star is nothing but a big ball of gas, and I don't want to be that.
16: Dolly.
23: These are some pretty great. Don't get busy making a living that you forget to make a life. Have a great day, everybody. Kilmeade coming up at 9.
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0: The U.S. and Iran are threatening each other again. I'm Dave Anthony, Fox News. After the first American attack since late July, followed by Iranian retaliation,
2: President Trump told Fox News there will be a U.S. response to the Iranian attack on U.S. forces overnight in Jordan.
0: And he told Fox's Trey Inkston Tel Aviv will hit him very hard after those missiles were shot down.
2: The attack came after U.S. forces struck Iran's Larak Island after identifying preparations for an IRGC rocket launch that was meant to place new sea mines in the Strait of Hormuz.
0: Reuters reports Iran is vowing for every attack they'll hit back dozens of times greater. Here's President Masoud Pezeshkian through a translator.
3: In the face of aggression, we will not stand by. We are capable of delivering decisive response.
0: Daylight will help rescuers at the Grand Canyon in Arizona, searching for about 15 people still unaccounted for after Saturday's flash flooding.
4: Now, eyewitnesses say they heard what sounded like a locomotive, then saw this wall of water, mud, and rocks rushing down Bright Angel Creek, wiping out bridges, trailers, tents, cabins in the Phantom Ranch campground.
0: Fox's William Lajeunesse, at least one person was found dead. It's up to more than 900 deaths in the much bigger flooding catastrophe along the China-Nepal border from last week. More than 4,000 people still missing. Lindsay Clancy's jury is back at work right now at her murder trial in Plymouth, Massachusetts, after the judge asked them a short time ago,
6: has any member of the jury read, seen, or overheard anything from any source that would affect your ability to be a fair and impartial juror in this case?
7: No.
6: All right. Next question is there any other serious matter or concern bearing on your service as a juror in this case that anybody needs to bring to my attention?
0: And with another no answer, Judge William Sullivan told the jury,
6: all I'm going to do is ask you to then, at this point, resume your deliberations.
0: Clancy's charged with murdering her three children, but is using an insanity defense, citing postpartum psychosis and severe mental health issues. America's listening to Fox News.
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28: From the WHBL newsroom, here's the latest. I'm Stace Keen. A new Wisconsin DOT project could mean some major improvements along Highway 23 in Sheboygan County. The DOT has launched a new website outlining plans for Highway 23 between Highway 32 in Sheboygan Falls and Taylor Drive in Sheboygan. The focus is on repairing and maintaining the existing highway, not adding lanes or building a new road. Safety is a big part of that project. The DOT says that there were 19 crashes at the Highway 23 32 interchange between 2020 and 2024, and that traffic often backs up onto the off-ramps. Plans include resurfacing the highway, replacing guardrails and storm sewer inlets, and adding a right turn lane and traffic signals at the Highway 2332 interchange. The final design is expected in 2028, with construction scheduled for 2029. Traffic is expected to remain open during the work. More information is available at the DOT's new Highway 23 project website. Sheboygan's Flock surveillance cameras are now covered. Sheboygan Mayor Ryan Sorensen took to his social media pages with that announcement that the city workers had covered the units after the company that monitors the cameras' activities violated the trust of city and citizens. Sorensen says he's in full support of the Common Council voting to eliminate the cameras, noting that our police department does a great job of keeping our community safe. The kids are headed back to school this week, and social media remains one of the biggest concerns for youth mental health as another school year begins. Wisconsin's Office of Children Mental Health Director Linda Hall says online pressures can follow students around the clock.
29: Some kids are spending a lot of time on it, too much time. That social media pressure happens not just at school, it goes on all night long, you know. And it's also been a place where cyberbullying has emerged.
28: Students in Oostburg return to class today, while classes in Sheboygan Falls, Plymouth, Random Lake, Elkhart Lake, Glenbeulah, Howards Grove, Kohler, and Cedar Grove, Belgium are all set to resume tomorrow. In the WHBL newsroom, I'm Stace Keen.
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7: I'm Jeff Davis with Just a Thought. Some of the video coming from the Nepal-Tibet border is almost impossible to comprehend. A catastrophic flash flood ripped through the Himalayan region, destroying villages, roads, bridges, and buildings, while leaving hundreds dead and many more missing. Maybe you saw the horrific video. Officials reported that the Trishuli River rose as much as 30 feet in only 30 minutes. Imagine that, a wall of water and debris essentially erased whatever stood in its path. People were living and working in those places. Scientists believe a massive glacier collapse sent ice and rock into a river, creating a temporary natural dam. When that blockage failed, the stored water exploded downstream. And then came the internet. Videos appeared supposedly showing rockets striking a dam and causing the catastrophe. Those videos are fake. Fact-checkers determined that at least one widely circulated missile destroys the dam video was AI-generated. And right now, they're in the emergency and search phase. And I'm praying for them in what is a kind of devastation hopefully none of us will ever know. Just a thought. I'm Jeff Davis.
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0: From the WHBL Newsroom, here's the latest. I'm Stace Keane. There's more road construction to be aware of this week. WHBL's Kevin Zimmerman fills us in.
1: While work on I-43 in Sheboygan County is progressing, there's still much to be done, especially related to northbound traffic where the Collector-Distributor Bridge has been closed for the past 2 weeks. Work there is expected to continue through September 25th, while the southbound collector system was scheduled to be completed by this week. Tonight, there will be ramp closures between 8 p.m. and 6 a.m. for shouldering operations affecting the southbound off-ramp to westbound 23, as well as the on-ramp from 23 eastbound to I-43 south. As for the main travel lanes of the interstate, there will be various nightly lane closures Sundays through Fridays. Drivers will also encounter various lane closures on Highway 23, either side of the interstate between Highway Y and Taylor Drive, where signage directs lane changes, and the Highway 28 reconstruction continues with various flag crews. Caution is advised in all work zones for the safety of drivers and the workers alike. Kevin Zimmerman, WHBL News.

0: Sheboygan's flock surveillance cameras are now covered. Sheboygan Mayor Ryan Sorensen took to his social media pages with the announcement that city workers had covered the units after the company that monitors the cameras' activities, Flock Safety, violated the trust of city and citizens. Sorensen says he's in full support of the Common Council voting to eliminate the cameras, noting that our police department does a great job of keeping the community safe. Students in Newsburg return to class today, while classes in Sheboygan Falls, Plymouth, Random Lake, Elkhart Lake, Glen Beulah, Howard's Grove, Kohler, and Cedar Grove, Belgium all are set to resume tomorrow. Drivers are being asked to use extra caution as sidewalks and crosswalks will be busy during the morning and afternoon commutes. And drivers are reminded that you have to stop for any school bus that's displaying those flashing red lights and remain stopped until they turn them off and the bus resumes its travel. In the WHBL newsroom, I'm Stace Keene.
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7: Prayer is big for you, and you're going to need it, because what you're seeing is the DSA is the motivating force in the Democratic Party right now. The traditional Democrats are on defense against the DSA. And part of the problem is the star of the DSA is the mayor of New York City, who has shown in the last month he can't even figure out how to competently raise taxes. When a Democrat can't figure out, and especially a Democratic socialist, can't figure out how to competently raise taxes, he has to continue to come out with his new apartment tax that he's putting on. The people in New York, he can't even roll it out. They're now on their second phase of that.
8: And he's not lying. That was Governor Christie on ABC this week without George Stephanopoulos. And you're talking about a guy that said, we're going to tax you more if you have a second residence here worth more than $5 million. He sends out 17,000 letters saying you're getting a tax more. And some of the apartments he goes to aren't even worth $1 million. And they're their primary residence. And if you don't prove that it's your primary residence, you're going to get taxed. Do you believe that? Yes, believe it. 17,000 plus. Then they said, we made a mistake. It's 10,300. Still, people are saying, are you crazy? It's my primary residence, and it's not $5 million. So they're not suing to stop the tax. They're suing because you can't tax people until further notice, until they prove they're not worthy of being taxed. It's like taking someone making $45,000 and saying, we're gonna tax you as if you make $5 million unless you can prove otherwise. So now I got to go run down to the local IRS office and prove it? I'm pretty sure America doesn't work that way. Unless you were the socialist mayor in New York City.

0: From the WHBL Newsroom, here's the latest. I'm Stace Keane. There's more road construction to be aware of this week. WHBL's Kevin Zimmerman fills us in.
1: While work on I-43 in Sheboygan County is progressing, there's still much to be done, especially related to northbound traffic where the Collector-Distributor Bridge has been closed for the past 2 weeks. Work there is expected to continue through September 25th, while the southbound collector system was scheduled to be completed by this week. Tonight, there will be ramp closures between 8 p.m. and 6 a.m. for shouldering operations affecting the southbound off-ramp to westbound 23, as well as the on-ramp from 23 eastbound to I-43 south. As for the main travel lanes of the interstate, there will be various nightly lane closures Sundays through Fridays. Drivers will also encounter various lane closures on Highway 23, either side of the interstate between Highway Y and Taylor Drive, where signage directs lane changes, and the Highway 28 reconstruction continues with various flag crews. Caution is advised in all work zones for the safety of drivers and the workers alike. Kevin Zimmerman, WHBL News.
0: Sheboygan's flock surveillance cameras are now covered. Sheboygan Mayor Ryan Sorensen took to his social media pages with the announcement that city workers had covered the units after the company that monitors the cameras' activities, Flock Safety, violated the trust of city and citizens. Sorensen says he's in full support of the Common Council voting to eliminate the cameras, noting that our police department does a great job of keeping the community safe. Students in Oostburg return to class today, while classes in Sheboygan Falls, Plymouth, Random Lake, Elkhart, Park Lake, Glen Beulah, Howard's Grove, Kohler, and Cedar Grove, Belgium all are set to resume tomorrow. Drivers are being asked to use extra caution.

0: Sidewalks and crosswalks will be busy during the morning and afternoon commutes, and drivers are reminded that you have to stop for any school bus that's displaying those flashing red lights and remain stopped until they turn them off and the bus resumes its travel. In the WHBL newsroom, I'm Stace Keen.
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7: It all connects. The girl who walks for hours to bring home the family's water. The school she can't attend most days. The breakfast she didn't have. The rain that hasn't fallen in months. The danger around the next bend. Her little brother's belly laugh. Her mother's hug. Her dreams of being a teacher, an engineer, the mayor. 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
1: It was like something out of Saturday Night Live when he signed a document saying change to Lake America. No one's going to call it Lake of America. It's been Lake Ontario for hundreds of years. It's going to continue being Lake Ontario. And it's just so disappointing because I love the U.S. I love the American people. Canadians love the American people. We differentiate between the great American people and the president.
2: And he and Ford, that's Dan Ford, and he went off on the president of the United States. I don't, he doesn't have any logic. I have more logic in my big toe than anybody else, and we're going to deny electricity to Maine. He was a little bit calmer this weekend, but there's a fracture there when it comes to trade relations with Canada. I don't think it works to anyone's advantage when the president was doing 51st state. It was a shot at Justin Trudeau, but the whole country took it personal, and then the current prime minister made his name off being tough on Trump, and then made a speech in Davos where he talked about the time for middle economic countries to come together because the age of America is over. And everyone loved it, especially China, but nothing's happened since, and they realize they need us. They asked for a trade deal to get reignited, and they did. They reengaged. They got close to being done to the point where last Friday, two Fridays ago, the president said, it looks like we're going to get a deal done. By Friday night, it blew up. And it's some Howard Lutnick talked to the prime minister, or prime minister talked to Howard. I'm not sure. But in the end, they blew up the trade deal, so it's not existing anymore. And I hope both sides seem far apart. So the president of the United States called up Google Maps and Apple and said, please change the maps. No longer Lake Ontario. Let's, instead of making Lake Ontario, make it Lake of America. We have Gulf of America. He says soon we're going to have Ocean of America. I doubt it. So he says that nobody is buying that. They caught by surprise by that. They are not changing it in the north, but they did change it on the maps here. Here's more from Doug Ford about what he plans on doing. Cut 43.
1: Well, it'd be devastating on both countries, but it'd be definitely devastating on the U.S. We're the largest purchaser of vehicles in the entire world off the U.S., over 400% more than anyone else. And they're already seeing the effect, over $7 billion. We've stopped purchasing an X amount of vehicles. $7 billion is like shutting down a couple auto plants. So I always say, Martha, a tariff on Canada is nothing more than a tax on American people. And it's probably the worst move you could ever do.
2: So the deal was just about done. And just when you think, I'm thinking to myself, okay, on our side, we tried to make it tougher and it blew up. Then I hear Doug Ford say this. You know, we're trying to bring iron back. We're trying to bring back the dairy farmers and try to balance out trade on that, note. When it comes to oil and gas, I think it's an equal exchange. When it comes to trucks, the manufacturing left during NAFTA. And the president's making no bones about it. He wants to pull it back here, not just with Mexico, but with Canada. And they didn't want to lose the 4x4s and they didn't want to lose the SUVs. So just when I thought maybe we blew it up, then Doug Ford said this, cut 42.
1: Well, I can't speak for the prime minister, but he stopped the negotiations. It was a terrible deal for Canada. I told him it was a terrible deal. We're the engine of Canada, Ontario is, and it would have hurt our steel industry. And I find it ironic because we're the number one purchaser of steel in the world off the U.S. So that's going to hurt the steel mills right across the country.
2: Well, I mean, both of us are going to try to find other customers. They have almost no trade with India. That'll start. They actually want to increase their trade with somebody that's been taking their businessmen hostage, and that's China. You want to go into bed with China? Good luck. It's also, they're going to start having those Chinese cars, which will destroy their industry because they make them with government subsidy funds under market value, way under market value. They're electric. I'm not saying they're getting bad cars, but they're produced in a way in which nobody else can compete, which is why you're in the World Trade Organization. There's supposed to be certain fundamentals. If you want to be a part of it, China doesn't pay any attention to it. So here's what the president put on Truth Social. For many years, the USA has been losing more than $60 billion a year with Canada. Why? Our long ago stolen businesses are now coming back to America in order to avoid paying tariffs. They are lining up just like the rest of the world. That's President DJT. Where he came back on Sunday and said, let all Canadian companies that are doing business with America move to the United States immediately. Many of them are companies that moved out years ago to do stupid U.S. due to stupid U.S. policy and leadership. When you move back, there are no tariffs. So move back. He took on Doug Ford, too. When I announced that I was running in the 2024 presidential election right at the beginning, Doug Ford was ready. Ford Motors was ready to close their big factory in Detroit. Then, because I was heading to the poll, leading the polls, they figured they could leave it open a little longer to see what happened. Now it's running 24/7. It's one of the most profitable car plants in the world. There are many other examples for both Ford, GM, and others. I've revived and indeed saved the automobile business in America. That's because of what I've done with tariffs. Tariffs do help in some things. They don't help in other things. I think it could be a little bit more targeted, but we'll have to see. Go to BrianKilmeade.com. 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
9: President Trump sends a message to Iran. I'm Lisa Brady, Fox News, calling Iran a failed nation. The president telling Fox we'll hit them very hard after Iran fired missiles at U.S. forces in Jordan overnight, which followed a U.S. attack on Iranian rocket launchers to prevent new sea mines in the Strait of Hormuz. President Trump also posting an AI-generated video about bombing Iran's Karg Island. Vice President J.D. Vance just telling reporters,
10: we know that they continue to shoot at commercial shipping. We continue to have a lot of tools at our disposal to prevent them from doing so, or at least cut down on them from doing so. And that's what the president is saying is, look, you guys are shooting at commercial shipping. You guys are behaving like a terrorist country. You've got to stop or there are going to be some consequences.
9: This as Iran threatens more attacks. The United Arab Emirates says its Air Force intercepted an Iranian drone. More than 100 driving schools are being shut down in what Transportation Secretary Sean Duffy calls an emergency over violations of a long-standing rule requiring commercial truckers to speak English. Duffy says there have been tens of thousands of illegal licenses issued, in some cases with deadly consequences.
11: A number of American families whose lives have been ruined. They've lost a loved one, or a loved one has been injured by a commercial driver who should have never had a commercial driver's license.
9: The emergency shutdowns announced in Detroit, part of an ongoing federal crackdown. Day three of deliberations in Massachusetts, where a jury is weighing the murder case against Lindsay Clancy, who's used an insanity defense in the killing of her three young children.
12: They have a lot of work to do and a lot to consider because they heard from 85 different witnesses over the course of this month-long trial, and they saw a lot of physical evidence, and they have some questions. We saw that on Friday, asking the judge to review two bags of pill bottles and a bloody knife allegedly used in Lindsay Clancy's suicide attempt.
9: Fox's Nate Foy at the courthouse in Plymouth. 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
16: Good afternoon. The Sheboygan Police Department says they responded to two more e-bike accidents on Sunday. In one case, on a social media post, a male teen riding an e-bike struck a utility pole at North 16th Street. In both cases, Sheboygan PD said the accidents involved e-motos that are illegal. That's e-bikes without pedals. Sheboygan PD says if you're caught riding an illegal vehicle, you could be fined up to $100. A legislative leader says he is open to voting on a new tax-cutting package. Here's more from reporter Raymond Newbert.
17: The message from Republican Joint Finance Committee co-chair Representative Mark Bourne comes as Wisconsin's estimated budget surplus reaches $3 billion. Bourne says he's ready to return to Madison and vote on a deal, quote, that delivers meaningful tax relief. A previous tax relief deal earned endorsement from Democratic Governor Tony Evers, but fell through earlier this year. Republican candidate for governor Tom Tiffany lobbied against the measure at the time, and three Republican senators joined all Democrats in voting against it.
16: Madison is one of the top places in the U.S. for buying or selling a home. Wallet Hub recently ranked the best real estate markets in the country based on housing market activeness and economic strength. It looked at key factors like housing affordability and job growth. Madison came in 7th in the nation, the only Wisconsin community on the list. Frisco, Texas was ranked as the best real estate market in the country. Now the most accurate Fox 11 forecast. Partly to mostly sunny today, a little more humid. Temperatures will be in the lower 80s. Partly cloudy tonight with temps down to the low 60s. During the day tomorrow, more sunshine. Highs 80 to 85. I'm Chris Conley on Sheboygan's News and Weather Leader, 1330 1015, WHBL.
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1: Good afternoon. Donald Trump highlighting his actions in Iran. In a Sunday interview with Fox News, Trump talked about the war with Iran.
2: And they're a failing nation right now. And at the right point, we'll either win or they'll do something. But, you know, I don't mind winning, just winning. That I don't need a signature on a piece of paper.
1: Trump says economic sanctions have taken a toll.
2: But we're doing very well. Their Navy's gone. Their Air Force is gone. Their leaders are gone. Their all of their anti-aircraft, I mean, it's all wiped out. They're tough people. They're smart people. But they're very evil.
1: People who live in Kohler are invited to share their perspectives and help inform the district's strategic plan. There are two community engagement sessions scheduled at Kohler School. One will be Wednesday, September 30th, the other on Thursday, October 1st. If you'd like to speak, you have until September 23rd to sign up via a link that we have posted at WHBL.com. Two men from Fitchburg are charged with an alleged sexual assault in Madison. UW-Madison police say it happened on the Goodspeed Family Pier early Saturday morning. Investigators say the three were at a bar. They walked to the pier, where the victim claims they were sexually assaulted when they tried to leave. The pair faced charges that include sexual assault with force, battery, and other counts. Brewers and Cubs opening a four-game series at Wrigley Field. The Brewers lost to the Rangers 7-4 yesterday, still up by eight games over the Cubs. First pitch from Wrigley at 6:40 tonight. Now the most accurate Fox 11 forecast. For this afternoon, we'll see partly cloudy skies, more humid. Temperatures will stay in the low 70s. For tonight, we'll have more clouds around, lower 60s. During the day tomorrow, partial sunshine, highs 80 to 85. I'm Chris Conley on Sheboygan's News and Weather Leader, 1330 1015 WHBL.
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1: Hello. I'm going to touch the third rail here, and everything is a bell curve. Of course, not every woman is like this, but the fact is we men are genetically programmed to protect and create a bubble of safety. The women, by their nature, live in that bubble and have no idea what it takes for safety. So they make decisions based on a bubble that they live in without regard to how it puts them in danger.
0: Thank you for the call. Buck has talked about this a little bit, that the general woman, the average woman, does not have experience with a great deal of violence. That's why I think it's important to focus on exactly what happened here. She choked those babies to death for minutes with an exercise band. Unacceptable.
2: Speaking truth and having fun. Clay Travis and Buck Sexton.
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0: Born on America's darkest day of September 11th, the Tunnel to Towers Foundation has been helping America's heroes ever since. Heroes like United States Army Sergeant Mario Nelson.
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12: Gas prices in focus on Lisa Brady, Fox News. The White House just confirming President Trump plans to meet tomorrow with refiners and distributors, discussing ways to expand the nation's refining capacity with the ultimate goal of lower gas prices for consumers. This after the president announced a deal with Venezuela to get billions of barrels of oil at cost. Vice President J.D. Vance telling reporters,
13: I think that we are going to see significant increase in production. The 65 billion barrel reserve is a big part of that. But I think it's a mistake to say when will we see increased production, because we're already seeing increased production already.
12: A White House spokeswoman says tomorrow's oil meeting will include the energy and interior secretaries. This as Democrats continue to raise affordability as a main issue ahead of the midterm elections. The president's urging communities to agree to new data centers.
14: The only reason communities should not want data centers, President Trump says, is if they want to end up being backwards and poor. The president is supporting building massive data hubs in the U.S. needed to power AI, but proposals to open up new centers has been controversial, dividing lawmakers within the Republican Party. Vice President J.D. Vance says data centers should not be controversial so long as they're supplying their own power.
13: If you build a data center, you should be putting power back into the grid, not taking it out.
14: President Trump says China could not be happier with the anti-data center movement.
12: Fox's Jared Halpern at the White House. The jury's still out at the murder trial of Lindsay Clancy, charged with killing her three young children in Massachusetts in 2023.
15: The jury is trying to determine if she had control of her actions when she strangled and killed her three young children. The jury consists of nine women and three men with six alternates, and the judge did not sequester them over the weekend.
12: Fox's Nate Foy at the courthouse in Plymouth, where it's day three of deliberations. 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
19: From the WHBL Newsroom, here's the latest. I'm Stace Keen. A new Wisconsin DOT project could mean some major improvements along Highway 23 in Sheboygan County. The DOT has launched a new website outlining plans for Highway 23 between Highway 32 in Sheboygan Falls and Taylor Drive in Sheboygan. The focus is on repairing and maintaining the existing highway, not adding lanes or building a new road. Safety is a big part of that project. The DOT says that there were 19 crashes at the Highway 2332 interchange between 2020 and 2024, and that traffic often backs up onto the off-ramps. Plans include resurfacing the highway, replacing guardrails and storm sewer inlets, and adding a right turn lane and traffic signals at the Highway 2332 interchange. The final design is expected in 2028, with construction scheduled for 2029. Traffic is expected to remain open during the work. More information is available at the DOT's new Highway 23 project website. Sheboygan's Flock surveillance cameras are now covered. Sheboygan Mayor Ryan Sorensen took to his social media pages with that announcement that the city workers had covered the units after the company that monitors the cameras' activities violated the trust of city and citizens. Sorensen says he's in full support of the Common Council voting to eliminate the cameras, noting that our police department does a great job of keeping our community safe. The kids are headed back to school this week, and social media remains one of the biggest concerns for youth mental health as another school year begins. Wisconsin's Office of Children Mental Health Director Linda Hall says online pressures can follow students around the clock.
20: Some kids are spending a lot of time on it, too much time. And that pressure, that social media pressure, happens not just at school. It goes on all night long, you know. And it's also been a place where cyberbullying has emerged.
19: Students in Oostburg return to class today, while classes in Sheboygan Falls, Plymouth, Random Lake, Elkhart Lake, Glenbeulah, Howards Grove, Kohler, and Cedar Grove, Belgium, are all set to resume tomorrow. In the WHBL newsroom, I'm Stace Keane.
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0: 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Here's Chris Connolly.
1: Sunny and warmer next couple of days, will be in the low to mid 80s. I'm Chris Connolly, WHBL News. The NFL is suspending Packers running back Josh Jacobs. He's been placed on the commissioner's exempt list, which means he's not allowed to practice or play until misdemeanor charges are resolved. He is allowed to attend team meetings. He'll have access to Lambeau Field for physical therapy and other activities. The Milwaukee Public Schools has a safety officer who's facing charges of grooming current and former students. Antonius Patre made his first court appearance last week. He's accused of grooming a child for sexual activity and sexual misconduct by a school worker. The 27-year-old allegedly sent one sexually explicit message to a middle school student, saying that he would buy her shoes in exchange for a favor. Donald Trump invites Canadian businesses to come to the U.S. as a strategy to avoid tariffs.
2: The president, posting on social media, let all Canadian companies that are doing business with America move to the United States immediately. Then, he wrote, there are no tariffs. Calling Canada one of the worst trade offenders, the president continued, I don't want Canadian cars, I don't want Canadian parts, I don't want Canadian anything. They've been ripping us off for decades, and it's going to stop. The president imposed 50% tariffs on $20 billion of Canadian goods earlier this month. Canada is now preparing retaliatory tariffs on American steel and dairy products a week from now. Jack Callahan, Fox News.
1: Now the most accurate Fox 11 forecast. Today will be partly cloudy, more humid, lower 80s. Partly cloudy tonight, 70. Increasing sunshine tomorrow, highs 80 to 85. I'm Chris Connolly on Sheboygan's News and Weather Leader, WHBL.
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4: Hey there, it's Mike Rowe, and if you're out there getting dirty, do me a favor and remember to call or click 811 before you dig. And when I say dig, I refer to any activity requiring boring, tilling, drilling, probing, reaming, plowing, drudging, or even scoping. Anything that causes you to roll up your sleeves a little and dig in requires you to first connect with 811 so that you can avoid all those buried pipes, wires, and cables underground. 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
3: Something as simple as emptying a grain bin can lead to tragedy. 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If you absolutely have to be in the bin, make sure you're wearing a safety harness tethered to keep you above the surface. Farm

0: 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This reminder is brought to you by Farm to Fork through the generous support of listeners like you across the country. 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The Undersecretary for Farm Production and Conservation at the USDA, Richard Fordyce, says the agency is giving farmers more time to apply for the Supplemental Disaster Relief Program.
1: Whether it was SDRP-1, SDRP-2, or the quality piece of this program, we're extending the deadline out to September 30.
0: This particular program applies to crop, tree, bush, and vine losses for the 2023 and 2024 crop years. Fordyce says it turns out that qualifying a loss is a little harder to document than initially thought.
1: We've been working with producers on the quality-related component of SDRP for quite a while. Some of the quality losses are pretty straightforward. Some of them get a little complex. And so we have been continually refining our requirements for documentation to prove up a quality loss. We've been able to communicate with producers. The ability to be able to relax some of the qualifications for documentation to prove up the quality claim is something that we've worked on.
0: There's a link to the USDA's webpage about the SDRP on the show info page at NorthShoreProductions.com. That's Farm to Fork. I'm Darrell Anderson.
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0: Welcome back in, Clay and Buck. A bunch of questions rolling in. Appreciate all of you. The most common question that I am getting, including from my wife and multiple people who are tweeting right now, why are the herds low? Is it regulation, lack of land? How do we get this from a 75-year low back up to respectable herd size?
1: Yeah. So we've had years of drought, and the biggest issue is American ranchers have not been incentivized over the last decade, really, to expand their herds and to grow their herds because of this, the flood of imported beef that comes in with no labeling. And cattle aren't widgets. Most people don't really think about this, but it takes 2 years. Chickens, you can turn that over in 6 to 9 weeks from hatch to harvest. But cattle, you're talking about a 2 year process at minimum to rebuild a herd. And so, the economic incentive has not been there for American ranchers, for a decade or more. And couple that with drought, couple that with the cost of everything is going up. The cost of fuel is going up. It takes fuel to run tractors, to get the crops, to bale the hay.
0: A bunch of people are asking about the non-labeling. I'm presuming that that was lobbied for by out of American interest because they wanted to take away the incentive to buy American born beef.
1: Yes. And that happened in 2015, under a Republican controlled Congress, and President Obama was in
0: office.
1: Yeah.
0: How is your beef fed? I believe the answer is grass fed beef, but I'll let you tell everybody. So,
1: I don't have enough time to go into all of this. We sell, all of our beef is raised on pasture, grass fed. We do finish with grain, the majority of our beef.
0: Yep.
1: We have grass fed, grass finished.
0: Yep.
1: But if you really want, if you want the marbling to produce upper choice and prime, you have to feed cattle grain. You can't get prime beef with no grain introduced to the diet.
0: Go to goodranchers.com. Get hooked up today. This has been a question that a lot of people have had. I appreciate all of you. Then we got climate change questions coming in. Everything else. We'll come back next. Take your calls on a variety of subjects. Final hour of Clay and Buck.
2: Speaking truth and having fun. Clay Travis and Buck Sexton.
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8: Iranian leaders are in shock. I'm Lisa Brady, Fox News. That from the U.S. Treasury Secretary on the state of Iran's economy as he meets with G20 finance ministers in North Carolina, days after launching an effort to isolate Iran economically.
9: I want to thank the European Union for their very fulsome support for Operation Economic Outcast. They made it known today in the strongest terms that they support it.
8: Secretary Scott Bessent also says Iran's economy could collapse within weeks or months, but despite the economic pressure, more shots fired, ratcheting up tension in the region.
10: The United Arab Emirates says they shot down an Iranian drone flying over its territorial waters Monday. The incident followed exchanges of strikes between the U.S. and the Islamic Republic of Iran, the first of such hostilities in a month. The U.S. struck Larak Island in the Strait of Hormuz, saying Iran's paramilitary IRGC was preparing to use missiles to lay new undersea mines.
8: Fox's Evan Brown. Iran also firing at U.S. military sites in Jordan. President Trump says they'll be hit very hard in response. He's facing calls for lower gas prices ahead of the midterms and now plans to meet with oil sellers.
11: President Trump is meeting with oil refiners and distributors at the White House Tuesday to discuss ways to expand refining capacity. A White House official says the ultimate goal is lowering gasoline prices. The average price of a gallon has hovered around $4 since the U.S. launched war against Iran. President Trump has pushed oil companies to lower prices amid record-setting profits and suggested a Justice Department investigation into potential price gouging. Companies have denied keeping prices artificially high.
8: Fox's Jared Halpern. A long stretch of the Colorado River is closed to hikers and boaters as a search continues for some 15 people missing in the Grand Canyon after flash flooding killed at least two over the weekend. Search teams concerned about more storms today. 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
15: Good afternoon. The Sheboygan Police Department says they responded to two more e-bike accidents on Sunday. In one case, on a social media post, a male teen riding an e-bike struck a utility pole at North 16th Street. In both cases, Sheboygan PD said the accidents involved e-motos that are illegal. That's e-bikes without pedals. Sheboygan PD says if you're caught riding an illegal vehicle, you could be fined up to $100. A legislative leader says he is open to voting on a new tax-cutting package. Here's more from reporter Raymond Newbert.
16: The message from Republican Joint Finance Committee co-chair Representative Mark Bourne comes as Wisconsin's estimated budget surplus reaches $3 billion. Bourne says he's ready to return to Madison and vote on a deal, quote, that delivers meaningful tax relief. A previous tax relief deal earned endorsement from Democratic Governor Tony Evers, but fell through earlier this year. Republican candidate for governor Tom Tiffany lobbied against the measure at the time, and three Republican senators joined all Democrats in voting against it.
17: Madison is one of the top places in the U.S. for buying or selling a home. Wallet Hub recently ranked the best real estate markets in the country based on housing market activeness and economic strength. It looked at key factors like housing affordability and job growth. Madison came in seventh in the nation, the only Wisconsin community on the list. Frisco, Texas was ranked as the best real estate market in the country. Now the most accurate Fox 11 forecast. Partly to mostly sunny today, a little more humid. Temperatures will be in the lower 80s. Partly cloudy tonight with temps down to the low 60s. During the day tomorrow, more sunshine, highs 80 to 85. I'm Chris Conley on Sheboygan's News and Weather Leader, 1330 1015, WHBL.
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0: women going to be paying her to come speak as if she's some sort of hero? It's a dark story. When we come back, a dark story of 9/11 that has been helped by, as we come up on the 25th anniversary, an incredible, great business that helps so many, Tunnel to Towers, the charitable organization. We're going to tell you about more of them, but I want all of you to hear about all the work that Tunnel to Towers does and everything that they have meant for everyone out there. For the 25th anniversary, in honor of the 343 members of the New York City Fire Department who made the ultimate sacrifice, the foundation's delivering 343 mortgage-free homes to heroes and their families while continuing an effort to eradicate veteran homelessness. Throughout this historic year, the foundation's holding hundreds of runs, walks, climbs, golf outings, not to mention the iconic Tower Climb and a 5K event. I'm going to be up in Washington, D.C. for a gala event to raise a ton of money next week for Tunnel to Towers. Frank Siller will tell us all about it. Next, you can join the donators at T2T.org. That's T2T.org.
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0: 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Here's Chris Connolly.
1: Good afternoon. Donald Trump highlighting his actions in Iran. In a Sunday interview with Fox News, Trump talked about the war with Iran.
2: And they're a failing nation right now. And at the right point, we'll either win or they'll do something. But, you know, I don't mind winning, just winning. That I don't need a signature on a piece of paper.
1: Trump says economic sanctions have taken a toll.
2: But we're doing very well. Their Navy's gone. Their Air Force is gone. Their leaders are gone. All of their anti-aircraft, I mean, it's all wiped out. They're tough people. They're smart people. But they're very evil.
1: People who live in Kohler are invited to share their perspectives and help inform the district's strategic plan. There are two community engagement sessions scheduled at Kohler School. One will be Wednesday, September 30th, the other on Thursday, October 1st. If you'd like to speak, you have until September 23rd to sign up via a link that we have posted at WHBL.com. Two men from Fitchburg are charged with an alleged sexual assault in Madison. UW-Madison police say it happened on the Goodspeed Family Pier early Saturday morning. Investigators say the three were at a bar. They walked to the pier, where the victim claims they were sexually assaulted when they tried to leave. The pair face charges that include sexual assault with force, battery, and other counts. Brewers and Cubs opening a four-game series at Wrigley Field. The Brewers lost to the Rangers 7-4 yesterday, still up by 8 games over the Cubs. First pitch from Wrigley at 6:40 tonight. Now the most accurate Fox 11 forecast. For this afternoon, we'll see partly cloudy skies, more humid. Temperatures will stay in the low 70s. For tonight, we'll have more clouds around, lower 60s. During the day tomorrow, partial sunshine, highs 80 to 85. I'm Chris Connolly on Sheboygan's News and Weather Leader, 1330 1015 WHBL.
3: 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The NL Central is on the line. It's the Brewers on the road at Wrigley to take on the Cubs. 6:05 the pregame, 6:40 the first pitch. 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
5: It's common sense on Lisa Brady, Fox News. That bottom line from Vice President J.D. Vance as a federal crackdown continues on foreign truckers who are not in the U.S. legally or whose commercial licenses were not lawfully issued.
6: Because trucking is too important to let it go to foreign fraudsters. It belongs to Michiganders right here in this state.
5: The vice president in Michigan, hours after an announcement in Detroit from the U.S. Transportation Secretary that more than 200 driving schools are being shut down over violations of long standing rules, including that drivers speak English. Jury deliberations continue for a third day at the Lindsay Clancy murder trial. The Massachusetts woman charged with killing her three young children in 2023 before jumping from a second floor window.
7: Both sides agree Clancy was suffering from mental illness. The question for this jury of nine women and three men is just how severe was it? They must decide if prosecutors proved beyond a reasonable doubt Clancy could substantially appreciate the killings were wrong and control her actions.
5: Fox's Brian Yenis at the courthouse in Plymouth. So far, there's been only one note from the jury on Friday wanting another look at the pill bottles and a knife said to have been used in Clancy's suicide attempt. Closing arguments underway for the only person ever charged in the 1996 killing of rapper Tupac Shakur.
8: The prosecution spent roughly 8 days trying to convince the jury to take Dwayne Keefe D. Davis for his word. The now 63-year-old self-proclaimed gang leader has repeatedly admitted to his involvement in Tupac's murder over the years, not that he pulled the trigger, but that he supplied the gun and gave the orders to kill him. Davis's defense attorney's main argument has been his client is a liar and you can't believe anything he says.
5: Fox's Natalie Chuck in Las Vegas, where Shakur was shot in a drive-by incident while on his way to perform at a club after an earlier fight at a casino. 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
12: Good afternoon. A public safety worker in the Milwaukee schools will be in court next week. He is charged with grooming current and former students. Antronius Cate made a first court appearance last week. The 27-year-old had been sending sexually explicit messages to at least 3 middle school students. He said he would buy shoes for one in exchange for a favor. Bond has been set at $30,000. Winnicani community members are trying to recall their school board president, Katie Colwartz, for a lack of communication. On Monday night, Colwartz called a special closed session meeting. One school board member missed it due to a prior obligation. Colwartz hasn't responded to that board member to share more information. Other school board members say because it was a closed session, they're limited in what they can say.
13: Never, ever have I heard of a board excluding the topic of the closed session from the board members.
12: The effort also calls for the recall of board vice president Dean Ackman. Sheboygan PD says they responded to two more e-bike accidents yesterday. One case, according to social media, had a male teen who crashed into a utility pole at North 16th Street. In both cases, Sheboygan police say the accident involved illegal e-motos. Those are e-bikes without pedals. Such bikes aren't allowed on sidewalks, trails, public roads, only in areas that are legal for off-road dirt bikes. Now the most accurate Fox 11 forecast. Partly cloudy to partly sunny today. Temperatures around 80. For tonight, some clouds, upper 60s. Tomorrow becoming mostly sunny. High temperatures 80 to 85. I'm Chris Conley on Sheboygan's News and Weather Leader, 1330 1015 WHBL.
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15: And I am Penn Holderness.
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15: Now, we don't have cancer, but we do want to keep it that way.
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15: Oh, but I like races, honey, especially when they're amazing races.
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15: Well, that sounds like fun. 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
15: Yeah, a little bit.
14: Okay, so seriously, Penn, if there is something, early detection can make all the difference.
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14: Because early detection equals better outcomes.

0: 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Here's Chris Connolly.
1: Sunny and warmer next couple of days, will be in the low to mid 80s. I'm Chris Connolly, WHVL News. The NFL is suspending Packers running back Josh Jacobs. He's been placed on the commissioner's exempt list, which means he's not allowed to practice or play until misdemeanor charges are resolved. He is allowed to attend team meetings. He'll have access to Lambeau Field for physical therapy and other activities. The Milwaukee Public Schools has a safety officer who's facing charges of grooming current and former students. Antonius Patre made his first court appearance last week. He's accused of grooming a child for sexual activity and sexual misconduct by a school worker. The 27-year-old allegedly sent one sexually explicit message to a middle school student, saying that he would buy her shoes in exchange for a favor. Donald Trump invites Canadian businesses to come to the U.S. as a strategy to avoid tariffs.
2: The president, posting on social media, let all Canadian companies that are doing business with America move to the United States immediately. Then, he wrote, there are no tariffs. Calling Canada one of the worst trade offenders, the president continued, I don't want Canadian cars, I don't want Canadian parts, I don't want Canadian anything. They've been ripping us off for decades, and it's going to stop. The president imposed 50% tariffs on $20 billion of Canadian goods earlier this month. Canada is now preparing retaliatory tariffs on American steel and dairy products a week from now. Jack Callahan, Fox News.
1: Now the most accurate Fox 11 forecast. Today will be partly cloudy, more humid, lower 80s. Partly cloudy tonight, 70. Increasing sunshine tomorrow, highs 80 to 85. I'm Chris Connolly on Sheboygan's News and Weather Leader, WHBL.
3: 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The NL Central is on the line. 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
1: All right, 25 till the top of the hour this Monday. It's 800-941-SEAN if you want to be a part of the program. So both myself and Nancy Grace being attacked by the defense attorney in the Lindsey Clancy case. We'll give Nancy a chance to respond. We'll show it to you tonight on TV, 9 Eastern. I love being attacked, Linda. Remember all the times Obama attacked me? I kind of miss those days, although God help us if we ever went back to him or these radical DSA people.
2: I would hesitate to remind you did have a hate Hannity line. So, you know, it sounds a little bit, you know, I think you might be the one person who can stand it.
1: Yeah. I mean, we encourage people to hate. Maybe we should bring it back. Hannity. No, I want to bring back Hannity and the hate Hannity hotline.
2: Absolutely not.
1: What do you mean? No, it's not.
2: I protest.
1: Decision.
2: I am protesting.
1: It doesn't matter if you you can protest till you're blue in the face. If I say bring it back, it's coming back.
2: What if I get the purple? Does that count? Do you care then?
1: What's that?
2: So what happens if I get to purple? I'm going past blue. Please don't bring it back.
1: It's coming back. Prepare yourself. All right. Born on America's darkest day, 9/11/01. 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They have been helping American heroes and their families ever since. Heroes like U.S. Army Sergeant Mario Nelson. Now, he served in the National Guard. He volunteered at Ground Zero after the 9/11 attacks. Later, Mario enlisted full-time in the Army, deployed to Iraq. He made multiple, you know, the ultimate sacrifice, but many sacrifices with his life and his time and his commitment to our country and communities. Then he made the ultimate sacrifice when he was killed by a rocket-propelled grenade. Now, in this, what is the 25th anniversary year of 9/11, now we will continue to honor the cost of service and the enduring legacy of those who gave everything for our freedom. Mario left behind a wife and a daughter, and after his death, his wife began helping others heal from grief and trauma. And thankfully, because of your generosity, the Tunnel to Towers Foundation, they recognize that sacrifice of this entire family and were able to provide them a mortgage-free home. Now, there's plenty of more families to help. There's a big article in the New York Post today about 9/11-related illness is still impacting so many today. Whatever you can donate makes a world of difference. It keeps their memory alive. It's our way of saying thank you. Anyway, you can donate a car, land, one big donation, commit to $11 a month. Please go to their website, the letter T, the number 2, the letter T.org for the Tunnel to Towers Foundation. All right, we are only 64 days away from, I think, the most important midterm in our lifetime. It's really that simple for me. Doesn't get any more complicated. If you don't see the threat of the radical democratic socialists, I will do the reminding every day, once or twice a day, and I hope you will put this to your memory. Because you need to compel and people that you might run into in your daily life, the people in your own family, you know, the people you work with, the people that are friends of yours, your cousins, your relatives. I don't care who, strangers you meet and start talking to on the street or in a store somewhere. But these radicals, 250 of them already elected only since 2019. Over 40 of them, you know, some of the main ones. You got Troy Jackson in Maine. He's Graham Platner 2.0 as far as I'm concerned. Then you've got El Sayed in Michigan. Then you got six-gender, God is non-binary, trans people, even biological men should have access to abortion running down there in the great state of Texas. I don't know what's going on in Ohio. I don't like the poll numbers in Ohio. You cannot allow Sherrod Brown back in Ohio. Bad, bad idea. No earth, because you know he's going to bow at the altar and suck up to these radicals. And again, their stated agenda. Well, first praising Castro, a murderer, thug, dictator that created poverty and misery for the great country of Cuba. Hopefully their liberation is coming sooner than later. But they're saying they want to eliminate the Senate. They're saying that they no longer want you to choose a president. They are saying they want to pack the courts. They want illegal aliens to get amnesty. They want to abolish borders so we have open borders. Well, it worked out great the last 4 years. unfettered, illegal immigration. And what happened? You had people from over 200 countries, at least 12 plus million we know about. We don't know about all of the gotaways, but among them, known terrorists, murderers, rapists, other violent criminals, child molesters, cartel members, gang members. They want amnesty for anybody that crosses our border without respect to our laws, borders, or sovereignty. They want to abolish ICE. They want to end all deportation. They want to defund the Department of War. That would be a great gift to Russia and to China and to Iran and to North Korea. They want to eliminate cash bail. They want to abolish prisons. They want to abolish, defund, dismantle, no bail laws, police. They want their big wealth tax, which would empower them to steal other people's money. You never get a straight answer. How much of every dollar should any American be allowed to keep after they pay state, local, federal dollars? And then they want public ownership of most corporations. None of these are good ideas. None of them. They're all extremely radical, and they're all extremely dangerous. But this is what this election in 64 days is about. And I just want to give an admonition to people and warn people. Now, there are polls showing Republican candidates falling behind. Now, I don't trust it completely because it's the Real Clear Politics average, number one. And number two, because the polling has been so atrocious. You know, they have people predicting, many people predicting Francesca Hung would win by 20 to 30% in Wisconsin. Didn't work out that way. They predicted El Sayed would win by a massive margin. He barely got through with like a 1-point victory. You know, so I don't trust the polls, but I'm trusting them in the sense that I'm taking this seriously and I'm urging all of you to take it seriously. If you don't want that crazy agenda to be advanced in our country, if you don't want all progress to come to a screeching halt, then you're going to have to do something about it. I see that Piker now is getting a little pissed off at Syed, who's now trying to begin a process of distancing himself from the guy that was on the campaign trail with him and there on at his victory night celebration. And Hassan Piker saying, no, he asked me to be out there. One Pennsylvania Democrat defending Hassan Piker. Congressman Chris Rabb, your friend in your state, Linda, the Commonwealth. This is what the institutionalists are focusing their efforts on now, disavowing Hassan Piker, not white nationalists, you know, and he goes on and on and on. What's an AI overlord? No idea what that means. Hey, look, AI, like any technology, can be used for good and it can be used for evil. Interesting, in Texas, Jasmine Crockett is refusing to campaign for Telefrico. You know, I will be campaigning down ballot, she said. And she said she wanted to focus on amplifying candidates who may be getting overshadowed. I don't think she likes sex gender. James Carville predicting Democrats will reject a DSA presidential candidate. Well, let's see what they reject or embrace in 64 days, James. And I don't think anybody could accurately predict how this is going to turn out. Now, I told you about AOC last week is re-upped her membership with the DSA. And I gave you my theory about the fight the oligarchy tour. And that was Bernie Sanders handing the mantle to AOC. Now DSA leaders, a group of them, announcing a petition drive to secure the DSA's endorsement of AOC in the 2028 presidential election. And she's the front runner right now. By the way, Linda, could you not see a compromise ticket? They'll try to portray a pretty radical lefty like John Ossoff or Josh Shapiro. Josh Shapiro, I don't think, has a shot. With AOC, and this way they'll try to bring both camps of the Democratic Party together. That just mark my words. I'm seeing this emerge in real time. One third of college students now say using violence is okay to shut down speakers that they disagree with. Wow. I mean, more than a third of college students condone the use of violence to shut down speakers. Whatever happened to the free and open exchange of ideas. I thought the left was about freedom of speech. Well, I guess it's only speech that they agree with. Axios, inside the socialist civil war over AOC in 2028. Now, there are people like James Carville. Carville's been praising AOC for saying, oh no, woke 1.0 was crazy. But there are others that are angry that she's saying that, because she hasn't changed her views, in my view, not even close. The radical left, they will destroy America as we know it. They will want to rebuild it in this socialist, communist, you know, image of theirs. Don't kid yourself. Now the only question is, strategically, how do they get there? Do they get there by, you know, just being honest with the American people and convincing them socialism, communism, which has been tried all over the world and has failed every single time with the same results, unfulfilled promises, number one. Number two, wealth confiscation. That's always real. That happens. But number two, you have more poverty than when you started. Number three, you empower these people and getting rid of them is nearly impossible. And number four, then you calculate how much of your liberty and freedom you gave up in the name of guaranteed daycare and guaranteed government schools, which we've got the worst in the industrialized world, and guaranteed jobs, government jobs, and guaranteed government salaries, and guaranteed government healthy food, and guaranteed government retirement, and guaranteed government health care. How did that all work out with that Obamacare thing? Michigan's highest ranking Jewish official is boycotting her state's Democratic convention because of fears of her safety. The Michigan Democratic Attorney General, Dana Nessel, skipped her party's convention Saturday, saying she feared being booed, harassed, and chased over one thing, her support of Israel, amid warnings of, I'm safe going. Can you imagine that? The state's highest ranking Jewish official. Wonder if El Sayed being on the ballot contributed to her decision making. You got, let's see. Oh, this is interesting. And this was in the New York Post today. Michigan Senate hopeful Abdul El Sayed finally apologized to Jewish Democrats for his response to the Michigan synagogue attack earlier this year, when he highlighted that the terrorist family members were killed in Israeli strikes. El Sayed is now saying he expressed regret for that remark. Well, he hasn't regressed. He hasn't distanced himself from his buddy Hassan Piker, who says the most vile and foul things imaginable. You got Telefrico, just, he's like a walking gaffe machine. Jesus was a radical. Now he's trying to compare Christ pushed for the same things I'm fighting for. Really? But Jesus didn't believe that there were six genders. He said, you know, he taught the most famous prayer of all prayers for Christians. Our Father, who art in heaven. He didn't say our non-binary, who art in heaven. You know, the Bible's very clear. Judeo-Christian beliefs are that God created man and woman. Period. El Sayed, what you're going to see is polling now is going to result in a lot of election year conversions. You've got to be on the lookout for that. El Sayed's not changing who he is. Neither is AOC. Neither any of these DSA people. That's why I keep telling you, I'm predicting what's going to happen. They're going to take down their radicalized agenda from their website, and they will just try to get elected lying to you. But their core beliefs are not going to change at all. You know, their appetite for sweeping change is very real. That's why you have all the, why do you think Democrats, is with the exception of John Fetterman, and John Fetterman's not perfect. I don't agree with him on a ton of issues, but at least he's willing to speak out against the virulent anti-Semitism. At least he's willing to acknowledge the power of the president constitutionally to be the commander in chief. You know, give him credit for standing up and saying a nuclear armed Iran is a bad thing. Doesn't mean I agree with him on remaining a Democrat. But he's the only one that you can talk to and have a decent conversation with. And he's the only one, and he's paying a price for it. We'll get into that in a minute. Why are you talking in my ear while I'm speaking?
2: I am so sorry. That was not meant for you. We are just watching the Lindsey Clancy case. It looks like the media is back in the courtroom, and we may be getting some news.
1: We may be getting some news. Okay. We're gonna stay, watch, and wait and see what happens. Hopefully we'll have an answer soon. Now, it was this time on Friday that they announced that we're still on verdict watch. It was this time last Friday that they said they were convening for the day. So it's either going to be convening for the day or we're going to be on official verdict watch, meaning today. That means it'll happen today. All right, 800-941-SHAWN is our number. All right, look, a lot of people, you get that letter in the mail, this scary letter, causes you anxiety, can keep you up at night. And I want to talk to those of you that get this letter, whether you're a hardworking businessman or woman or you're working and you built your business from the ground up, early mornings, late nights, weekends, you created jobs, maybe COVID hit, major problems. 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Linda, I think we're going to stay with this.
2: They have been excused until tomorrow, sir.
1: All right, so there we go. 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
1: All right, in case you're just joining us, the jury in the Lindsey Clancy trial is convened for the day. We are still officially on verdict watch, though. When that happens in the days ahead, we'll bring it to you. Now we have Nancy Grace. Both she and I were singled out by Lindsey Clancy's attorney over the weekend, and I responded a little bit in the last hour. I'll give her a chance to respond as well. We'll show you the video on Hannity tonight, 9 Eastern, on the Fox News channel. We also have a lot of other, by the way, Josh Shapiro is not telling the people in Lancaster, PA, the truth about the issue of measles as defined by the coroner. We'll get to that. We'll get to your calls as well. 800-941-SHAWN as we continue on this Monday. 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
16: The The president stands his ground on Iran. Elisa Brady, Fox News.
17: They're a failed nation. They've got 350% inflation. They have no currency.
16: But also saying moments ago, the U.S. may respond to Iran's latest attack on U.S. military sites in Jordan, which followed a U.S. strike over the weekend on Iran rocket launchers to prevent more sea mines from being sent into the Strait of Hormuz. This as the president announced what he calls one of his signature affordability initiatives, with nine more pharmaceutical companies reaching most favored nation agreements for drugs sold in the U.S. That makes 26 companies in all.
17: It's the largest drug discounts, the largest price reductions in the history of medicine. I would say that's pretty big.
16: Flanked by pharma executives in the Oval Office, the president also urging Congress to expand the agreements and make them law. Vice President J.D. Vance visiting Michigan to highlight an ongoing crackdown on foreign truck drivers not legally licensed, some involved in deadly crashes.
18: Today is about restoring the basic principle that if you want to drive a big truck on America's roads, you ought to be able to speak English. You ought to be a legal resident of the United States of America.
16: The transportation secretary announcing more than 200 commercial driving schools being shut down over violating rules. More than 20 states are suing Amazon, accusing the e-commerce giant of deceptive and unfair practices that secretly increased the prices more than a million brands and sellers had to pay to advertise on the platform. The Federal Trade Commission argues that likely cost customers billions of dollars. 22 states joining the FTC in filing suit. Amazon points to its public disclosures and accuses the FTC of mischaracterizing its ad pricing system. Stocks finished lower, the Dow dropping 373 points. 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
21: Good afternoon. The Sheboygan Police Department says they responded to two more e-bike accidents on Sunday. In one case, in a social media post, a male teen riding an e-bike struck a utility pole at North 16th Street. In both cases, Sheboygan PD said the accidents involved e-motos that are illegal. That's e-bikes without pedals. Sheboygan PD says if you're caught riding an illegal vehicle, you could be fined up to $100. A legislative leader says he is open to voting on a new tax-cutting package. Here's more from reporter Raymond Newbert.
22: The message from Republican Joint Finance Committee co-chair Representative Mark Bourne comes as Wisconsin's estimated budget surplus reaches $3 billion. Bourne says he's ready to return to Madison and vote on a deal, quote, that delivers meaningful tax relief. A previous tax relief deal earned endorsement from Democratic Governor Tony Evers, but fell through earlier this year. Republican candidate for governor Tom Tiffany lobbied against the measure at the time, and three Republican senators joined all Democrats in voting against it.
21: Madison is one of the top places in the U.S. for buying or selling a home. Wallet Hub recently ranked the best real estate markets in the country based on housing market activeness and economic strength. It looked at key factors like housing affordability and job growth. Madison came in seventh in the nation, the only Wisconsin community on the list. Frisco, Texas was ranked as the best real estate market in the country. Now the most accurate Fox 11 forecast. Partly to mostly sunny today, a little more humid. Temperatures will be in the lower 80s. Partly cloudy tonight with temps down to the low 60s. During the day tomorrow, more sunshine. Highs 80 to 85. I'm Chris Conley on Sheboygan's News and Weather Leader, 1330 1015, WHBL.
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0: 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Here's Chris Connolly.
1: Good afternoon. Donald Trump highlighting his actions in Iran. In a Sunday interview with Fox News, Trump talked about the war with Iran.
2: And they're a failing nation right now. And at the right point, we'll either win or they'll do something. But, you know, I don't mind winning, just winning. Better. I don't need a signature on a piece of paper.
1: Trump says economic sanctions have taken a toll.
2: But we're doing very well. Their Navy's gone. Their Air Force is gone. Their leaders are gone. All of their anti-aircraft, I mean, it's all wiped out. They're tough people. They're smart people. But they're very evil.
1: People who live in Kohler are invited to share their perspectives and help inform the district's strategic plan. There are two community engagement sessions scheduled at Kohler School. One will be Wednesday, September 30th, the other on Thursday, October 1st. If you'd like to speak, you have until September 23rd to sign up via a link that we have posted at WHBL.com. Two men from Fitchburg are charged with an alleged sexual assault in Madison. UW-Madison police say it happened on the Goodspeed Family Pier early Saturday morning. Investigators say the three were at a bar. They walked to the pier, where the victim claims they were sexually assaulted when they tried to leave. The pair face charges that include sexual assault with force, battery, and other counts. Brewers and Cubs opening a four-game series at Wrigley Field. The Brewers lost to the Rangers 7-4 yesterday, still up by eight games over the Cubs. First pitch from Wrigley at 6:40 tonight. Now the most accurate Fox 11 forecast. For this afternoon, we'll see partly cloudy skies, more humid. Temperatures will stay in the low 70s. For tonight, we'll have more clouds around, lower 60s. During the day tomorrow, partial sunshine, highs 80 to 85. I'm Chris Conley on Sheboygan's News and Weather Leader, 1330 1015 WHBL.
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0: 3 is done. I'm Lisa Brady, Fox News. The jury deliberating the murder case against Lindsay Clancy in Massachusetts wraps up another day of deliberations, due back tomorrow morning for day 4. Clancy is charged with killing her young children before trying to kill herself.
1: The heart of all of this in this trial is really the state of mind of Lindsay Clancy on January 24, 2023.
0: Fox's Brian Yenis at the courthouse in Plymouth, where prosecutors are trying to prove Clancy knew her actions were wrong and could control them.
1: Remember, on that day, she drove her daughter, Cora, to the doctor. She built a snowman and did art projects with her kids. But at about 5 p.m., she sent her husband on errands, and in that hour, she strangled her 3 children. The defense says a voice hallucination told her to do it. The prosecution says it was premeditated murder.
0: The jury can also consider lesser counts of second-degree murder and manslaughter. A teenage girl in North Carolina is now charged with murder in connection with a mosque attack in San Diego, where 3 people were killed in May before the 2 shooters, ages 17 and 18, killed themselves. Prosecutors say the girl is accused of live streaming the attack and publishing the killer's manifesto, including white supremacist writings. A grand jury indicting her on multiple counts, including murder by aiding and abetting. President Trump calls Iran a failed nation, but still suggests a response to Iran's latest targeting of U.S. forces in the region.
2: Their Navy is gone, their Air Force is gone, their surveillance equipment is almost entirely gone. That doesn't mean we won't smack them. We'll see what happens.
0: Iran fired missiles at U.S. military sites in Jordan after the U.S. targeted rocket launchers to prevent new sea mines in the Strait of Hormuz. The U.S. Supreme Court just allowing the White House ballroom project to continue while lawsuits play out in lower courts. The 5-4 decision is not a ruling on the project's legality. 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
6: Mostly cloudy tonight, so with a low of 72 and then a daytime high of 87 for Tuesday. We'll continue that warmer trend for the rest of the week. Complete check of that most accurate Fox 11 forecast is coming up in just a bit. But first, a youth football parent has admitted to tripping a 9-year-old player. Reporter Sean Maloney.
7: Mount Pleasant police say it happened Saturday, August 22nd at Racine Case High School. Video shows a man sprinting onto the field and sweeping the legs of a Racine Youth Eagles ball carrier heading for the end zone. Police say the 41-year-old from Milwaukee admitted to tripping the child and was cited for disorderly conduct. A parent followed the man's vehicle as he left, helping officers locate him minutes later. Officials awarded the touchdown and ended the game early to prevent further tensions between the Eagles and the visiting Milwaukee Colts.
6: And a former Rusk County teacher accused of sending topless photos of herself to a teenager is pleading guilty to the charges. Investigators say that Kayla Vavra, who was working as a second grade teacher in the Ladysmith School District, added herself to a teenager's Snapchat account, then through the app, reportedly described her own sexual experiences to the teen and sent topless images. Vavra was arrested back in February and is now pleading guilty to charges of exposing a child to harmful material. Now that most accurate Fox 11 forecast for the rest of tonight. Mostly cloudy and a low of just 72. Southwest winds at 5 to 10. Then for Tuesday, we'll warm to 87 with a slight chance of morning rain, then afternoon sun. Wednesday, 20% chance of rain throughout the day and a high of 83. I'm Mike Leishner on Sheboygan's News and Weather Leader, WHBL.

0: I don't think anybody ever expects to hear that their child has cancer. It's always one of those things that happens to somebody else. But it definitely feels like your soul is sucked out of your body when they tell you that it's your baby. I knew that St. Jude was a children's hospital. I knew that no one ever received a bill from St. Jude, but I in no way understood how amazingly and completely they take care of their patients and their families. When we first got here, Hunter was in an incredible amount of pain, and St. Jude gave him the most superb care. Childhood cancer is devastating, but childhood cancer is beatable with St. Jude. To any of the donors, I would say bless you and thank you, because without the donors, St. Jude wouldn't be here.
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0: temporary restraining order from a federal court in Massachusetts. It blocks key components of a postal service rule, which would have forced states to redesign ballot envelopes, register for a new voter tracking portal, and upload voter data ahead of the November 3rd midterms. The court found the requirements practically impossible to meet in time and warned they could disenfranchise voters because many states have already printed ballots and must begin mailing them as early as this week. Attorney General Josh Call calls the ruling an encouraging sign as states seek a broader injunction to halt the rule.
1: And the scammers that call you trying to get your money are using some of the same technology that legitimate sales teams use. Better Business Bureau spokesperson Lisa Schiller says the law in place to stop spam calls needs to catch up with technology.
2: We're looking to strengthen and expand that TCPA or Telephone Consumer Protection Act and the telemarketing sales rule, also known as the TSR, to broaden the types of calls that are included. And that includes text messages as well.
1: The Better Business Bureau offers a breakdown of how scams are crafted and the technology behind them at bbb.org/scamstudies. Now that most accurate Fox 11 forecast for the rest of today. We'll have a daytime high of 85, then a low tonight of 72 with mostly cloudy skies. Slight chance of rain on your Tuesday with a high of 87. 20% chance of rain Wednesday and 83. The Brewers and the Cubs coming your way tonight from the north side. We'll have the coverage starting at 6:05. Mike Leishner, WHBL News.
3: As veterans, we've dealt with noise. From chains clanking as they're clamped onto cargo, to orders coming down the chain of command. We can handle that kind of noise. Back home, the noise is different. Seems like everyone's talking all at once and over each other because they just want to be heard. They're taking selfies and oversharing. But we know that it's not about hearing. It's about listening. Listening to what's actually happening with our fellow veterans. Understanding each other because we share the same experiences, the same vocabulary, following the same paths that others have walked. If only we can pick up the trail. Make the Connection is a place for veterans to hear stories from other veterans. 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

0: All right, that's going to wrap things up for today. We've got a great Hannity tonight, 9 Eastern, on the Fox News Channel. Just 64 days till the single most important midterm election in our lives. We have full coverage of that. We'll give Nancy Grace an opportunity. We'll show you the tape of Lindsey Clancy's attorney attacking both her and myself by name. Give her a chance to react after seeing the tape. Breonna Lyman hitting the streets and news I promise you, you won't get from the abusively biased, corrupt legacy media mob. 9 Eastern, set your DVR. Hannity on Fox. See you tonight. Back here tomorrow. Thank you for making this show possible. Now, in this 25th anniversary year of 9/11, our friends at the Tunnel to Towers Foundation honor the heroes like New York City Police Department Detective Eric Michael Calleja. Calleja dreamed of being a police officer and fulfilled that dream by joining the NYPD in 1994. Now, he worked his way up to the rank of detective, and he answered the call after September 11th, serving at Ground Zero in the many months that followed. In 2022, sadly, he was diagnosed with multiple cancers tied to his heroic service. 5 months later, he sadly passed away. He is survived by his wife, Marilyn, and his 2 children. Because in the Tunnel to Towers Foundation, they were able to pay off the mortgage on the family home through their Fallen First Responder Home Program. 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

0: action can continue. I'm Lisa Lucera, Fox News. A divided Supreme Court lifting a lower court order that halted construction of the $400 million White House ballroom.
1: It is a temporary win for President Trump, who says the ballroom is needed for national security because the project also includes military and security bunkers. Lower courts have found the project is likely illegal without approval from Congress, but an order from the U.S. Supreme Court says the group challenging the project, the National Trust for Historic Preservation, likely does not have the right to sue. Four justices, including Chief Justice John Roberts, joined a dissent arguing demolition of the building's east wing and construction of a new ballroom is likely unlawful.
0: Fox's Jared Halpern at the White House. The jurors in the trial of Lindsey Clancy, the Massachusetts mom accused of killing her three young children, will resume deliberations tomorrow.
2: The only real interesting thing today, at least you can say, is that, well, there was no note, no question from this jury. In fact, this jury has only had one note over these last 3 days, and that was to ask to see two pieces of evidence, the bags of prescription pill bottles that were found in the home, as well as the knife that Lindsey Clancy used in her failed suicide attempt.
0: Fox's Brian Yenis in Plymouth. Clancy does not deny strangling her children, but her lawyer argues she did it because she had postpartum psychosis. The jury could find her guilty of murder or the lesser charge of manslaughter, or she could be acquitted if the jury finds she wasn't in control of herself due to psychiatric problems. A Las Vegas jury has begun deliberations in the murder trial of Dwayne Davis, who's charged in the 1996 killing of Tupac Shakur. The panel of 16 jurors, four of whom are alternates, heard testimony from 24 prosecution witnesses and three defense witnesses over 9 days. 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
6: Good afternoon. The Sheboygan Police Department says they responded to two more e-bike accidents on Sunday. In one case, on a social media post, a male teen riding an e-bike struck a utility pole at North 16th Street. In both cases, Sheboygan PD said the accidents involved e-motos that are illegal. That's e-bikes without pedals. Sheboygan PD says if you're caught riding an illegal vehicle, you could be fined up to $100. A legislative leader says he is open to voting on a new tax-cutting package. Here's more from reporter Raymond Newbert.
7: The message from Republican Joint Finance Committee co-chair Representative Mark Bourne comes as Wisconsin's estimated budget surplus reaches $3 billion. Bourne says he's ready to return to Madison and vote on a deal, quote, that delivers meaningful tax relief. A previous tax relief deal earned endorsement from Democratic Governor Tony Evers, but fell through earlier this year. Republican candidate for governor Tom Tiffany lobbied against the measure at the time, and three Republican senators joined all Democrats in voting against it.
6: Madison is one of the top places in the U.S. for buying or selling a home. Wallet Hub recently ranked the best real estate markets in the country based on housing market activeness and economic strength. It looked at key factors like housing affordability and job growth. Madison came in seventh in the nation, the only Wisconsin community on the list. Frisco, Texas was ranked as the best real estate market in the country. Now the most accurate Fox 11 forecast. Partly to mostly sunny today, a little more humid. Temperatures will be in the lower 80s. Partly cloudy tonight with temps down to the low 60s. During the day tomorrow, more sunshine. Highs 80 to 85. I'm Chris Conley on Sheboygan's News and Weather Leader, 1330 1015, WHBL.
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0: Two men from Fitchburg are charged with an alleged sexual assault in Madison. UW-Madison police say it happened on the Goodspeed Family Pier early Saturday morning. Investigators say the three were at a bar. They walked to the pier, where the victim claims they were sexually assaulted when they tried to leave. The pair face charges that include sexual assault with force, battery, and other counts. Brewers and Cubs opening a four-game series at Wrigley Field. The Brewers lost to the Rangers 7-4 yesterday, still up by 8 games over the Cubs. First pitch from Wrigley at 6:40 tonight. Now the most accurate Fox 11 forecast. For this afternoon, we'll see partly cloudy skies, more humid, temperatures will stay in the low 70s. For tonight, we'll have more clouds around, lower 60s. During the day tomorrow, partial sunshine, highs 80 to 85. I'm Chris Conley on Sheboygan's News and Weather Leader, 1330 1015 WHBL.
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8: All right, let us continue. Cut to go. Let's start with electricity, which is arguably the most difficult data center issue, right? At least in the future, several regional and national studies have found little merit to the common claim that data centers have already caused large localized increases in America's electricity bills. You know, this reminds me of fracking for a period of time. Oh, it's destroying the water. No, it's not. Oh, the amount of energy that you use is the same as you get from the fracking. No, it's not. In fact, a brand new peer-reviewed study found that data centers actually caused average U.S. retail electricity rates to fall modestly between 2015 and 2024. Why? Because the center's high, steady power demand helps spread a grid's fixed cost over more usage. This finding is counterintuitive but consistent with the research from 2025 that high demand areas, including ones like North Dakota and Virginia, saw an explosion of data centers, also saw, quote, lower prices overall, while prices rose in places like California where demand had declined. Funny thing, supply and demand. More power customers, the Washington Post explains, means more ways to divvy up fixed costs, thus reducing rates for everyone. They go on. What about water? You know, I could have done five shows on

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7: A resignation at the Pentagon. I'm Lisa Lacerra, Fox News. After 18 months on the job, Army Secretary Dan Driscoll has announced he will step down.
8: Secretary Driscoll, who's a close ally of Vice President Vance, has been butting heads with Secretary Hegseth for months now. In fact, he had disagreed with Secretary Hegseth's decision to fire many of the Army's top generals, top leaders, leading to a bit of a brain drain in the Army.
7: Fox's Jennifer Griffin in Washington. Hegseth ousted the Army's top uniform leader, General Randy George, in April, while the Army's top commander in Europe and Africa, General Christopher Donahue, unexpectedly stepped down in June. In a statement, White House spokeswoman Anna Kelly said Secretary Driscoll has been highly effective in advancing President Trump's agenda to make America strong again at the Department of the Army. This coming as the U.S. steps off strikes on Iran, hitting rocket launchers over the weekend. The president was asked this afternoon who's in charge in Iran.
9: They don't really know. In my opinion, they don't know who the leader is. You have the radicals, but they've been wiped out from the standpoint of the military, because the military is just a fraction of what it was. I don't really think they know who their leader is.
7: This morning, the president told Fox the U.S. will respond after Iran attacked Jordan and the UAE yesterday. A temporary win for President Trump at the Supreme Court in the battle over construction of the White House ballroom.
10: It did hold that the plaintiff challenging the ballroom project likely doesn't actually have the right to sue the Trump administration over it. Quote, we conclude only that based on the submissions before us, the government is likely to prevail in showing that the National Trust for Historic Preservation in the United States lacks Article 3 standing to challenge the project in federal court.
7: Fox's Shannon Bream, the justices intervened after lower courts found the work must stop because the project doesn't have congressional approval. 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
7: U.S. keeping up the economic pressure on Iran. Treasury Secretary Scott Bessent telling the Associated Press the U.S. will impose sanctions on another bank this week. Bessent made the comment at a meeting of G20 finance ministers in North Carolina.
13: In his introductory remarks, Treasury Secretary Scott Bessent told those gathered at a hotel in Asheville that the goal is economic growth, which he called their North Star.
14: Which rests upon the abundance of our resources, the clarity of our rules, and the strength of our markets. When these conditions are in place, enterprise can do what government cannot.
13: Federal Reserve Chair Kevin Warsh said he looked forward to learning from other leaders what growth looks like in their countries.
15: If I were to try to characterize this moment, it would be one of a global investment surge.
13: Treasury Secretary Bessent also thanked the EU and European Central Bank for their statement of support regarding U.S. economic operations against Iran. Jessica Rosenthal, Fox News.
7: Online prediction platform Kalshi has permanently banned former Congressman George Santos after finding he likely engaged in insider trading when he made over $17,000 betting against his attendance at the State of the Union address. Santos called the ban frivolous nonsense. Two Japan-based automakers will come up with new technology together.
16: Nissan and Honda will work together to develop systems and software. The two automakers plan to adopt the new technology in less than 3 years. The partnership follows an attempt at a merger that fell through last year. Honda was seeking to make Nissan a subsidiary. Nissan and Honda hope to better compete by sharing costs and standardizing technology. The two say software is crucial to vehicle intelligence and electricity.

0: Just hearing the word IRS can make people break out in a cold sweat. No one wants to deal with the IRS, and now you don't have to. The good news is Legal Tax Defense has been successfully negotiating with the IRS for more than 15 years. 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
2: 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It's reported that the Treasury shows about $6 trillion in assets and over $47 trillion in liabilities. 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